0: Weekends have never been better on KFM. 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
2: Leix is unique for many reasons. One that it's probably not so proud of right now is the fact that it has land zoning specifically for data centre use. I'm not aware of any other town in this country where lands are zoned specifically and only for data centres to build on.
1: First for national.
3: Anybody or any politician who suggests any government in the world can insulate people fully from this energy crisis is not telling the truth. These are global issues and we need to see a de-escalation.
1: First for international.
4: We're not close enough to the citizens and we can't really get across what we as a CDU stand for. Many people have the feeling that that is something that the election results have shown.
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How's it going there, everybody from Cork, New York, Dundalk, Gortahawk and Glenamaddy? Here we are in the County Clare, it's a long, long way from here to there. There's the Burren, and the Cliffs of Moher, and the Tulla, and the Kilfenore, and Mike O'Russell, Dr. Bill, Willie Clancy and Noel Hill, flutes and fiddles everywhere, if it's music you want.

everybody needs a break. Climb a mountain or jump in a lake. Some head off to exotic places. Others go to the Galway races. A cousin of mine goes potholing. A cousin of hers loves Joe Dolan. Matty goes to the south of France. And Jim to the dogs and Peter to the dance. Summer comes around each year. We go there and they come here. Some jet off to Friuliana. But I always go to Listunvarna. Oh, Listunvarna. Listoon, Listoon, Listoon, Listoon, Varna. I always leave of a Thursday night with me tent and me ground sheet rolled up tight. I like to hit Listoon in or around Friday afternoon. This gives me time to get my gear together. I don't need to worry about the weather. Ramble in for a pint of stout, cause you never know who'd be hanging about. There's a Dutchman playing a mandolin, a German looking for Limog O'Flynn, and there's Adam Bono and Gareth Fitzgerald getting their foot taken for the Sunday World. Finbar, Charlie and Jim Hand, and they're drinking pints to bathe the band. And

bikes and hi-ace vans with bottles, barrels, flagons, cans. Mighty crack. Loads of frolics. Pioneers and alcoholics and Black Spoke in the FCA and Free Mickey Kelly in the IRA and hairy chests and milk white ties and Mickey Dodgers in disguise. McGraths, O'Briens,

0: hell. Anyone for the last few chocolates is now. A 747 for Jackson Brown. They had to build a special room just to get him down before the chieftains could start to play. Seven creamy pints came out in a tray. Shergar was ridden by Lord Lucan. Sean Cannon did the backstage cooking. Clannad were playing Harry's game, and Christy was singing Nancy Spain. And Mary O'Hara and Brush Shields together doing the Four Green Fields. Van der Man and Emmy Lou and Moving Hearts and Planxty too.
1: Oh,
0: everybody needs a break. Climb a mountain or jump in a lake. Sean Doherty goes to the Roses Tralee, and Oliver J. Flanagan goes swimming in the Holy Sea. But I like my music in the open air, so every summer I go to Clare, 'cause Woodstock, Knocknor, the Feast of Cana could hold a match to Listowel.

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Texas, Inner Smile here on Kildare's KFM. Good morning to you. Welcome into your Friday breakfast show. It's September the 25th. 3 months to Christmas, eh? We're with you through till 9 this morning with thanks to Conlon's BMW of Naas. Got Stella Lefty on the way after U2 and Sweetest Thing.

0: It's Stella Lefty bustin' on Friday morning's breakfast show here on Kildare's KFM. Love to hear from you this morning. If you'd like to get in touch for any reason at all, you can reach us on the Zip It Donaghy text line throughout the morning on 0833 97 97 97. Got another great prize up for grabs with thanks to Ted Johnson's today. They're celebrating 60 years in business and we'll be broadcasting live from there tomorrow between 11 and 2 here on Kildare's KFM. We'll give you details on the prize and how you can get your hands on it in the next little while. As well as that, got the mystery morning memory, the birthday club, and all the other usual bits and pieces on the way between now and nine. And if you're celebrating a birthday today, a big happy birthday to you. You share it with one half of Ant and Dec. Declan Donnelly celebrates his 51st birthday today. Got tunes from Macy Gray and the Plain White Tees to come after the diary.
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3: 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Athy Choral Fusion presents an evening of harmonies featuring tenor Paul Linhan alongside Baldonnell singers Castle Comer Male Voice Choir and Skolporic Naifa Children's Choir. 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

Macy Gray and I Try on your Friday morning breakfast show here on Kildare's KFM. Good to have you with us for the last day of the week. It's just coming up to 6:30 on the 25th of September, making your news headlines this morning. The world will be shamed when the truth of the crimes being committed in Palestine are revealed, according to Taoiseach Micheál Martin. A man is due in court in Belfast charged with the murder of Robert Lawler. And CNN and MS Now say their reporters were denied access to a White House state dinner for Chinese President Xi Jinping. In sport, the Republic of Ireland slumped to a 1-0 defeat away to Kosovo in their Nations League opener last night. Captain Vedat Murishi scored the winner for the hosts with 7 minutes to go in Pristina. Austria won 3-1 against Israel last night, which means Ireland sit third in their group ahead of Sunday's game against the Israelis in Hungary. Connacht get their URC champion campaign up and running against DHL Stormers today. Stuart Lancaster's team are bolstered by the return of Mac Hansen after 11 months out with injury. Kickoff of the Dexcom is at 7:45. And Lisa O'Rourke won a gold medal for Team Ireland at the European Boxing Elite Championships in Sofia yesterday. She won her light heavyweight final with a 4-1 split decision. Her sister Aoife can add another gold medal to her collection today. She's in the middleweight final this afternoon against Turkey's Busra Izildar. And your weather for today, rain and drizzle will linger for a little time this morning before clearing. The rest of the day will be mostly dry with sunny spells and highest temperatures of 15 to 18 degrees. We'll have news in full at 7 o'clock.

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Snow Patrol, just say yes on Friday morning's breakfast show here on Kildare's KFM. We've another great prize up for grabs today with thanks to Ted Johnson's on the Monreed Road in Naas, who are celebrating 60 years in business. Today we've a King Tony 7 drawer professional heavy duty tool trolley valued at €899 to give away to one lucky listener. That's happening on K Drive with Paul this afternoon, but we'll be taking qualifiers to enter into that draw to win that great prize later on this morning. We're going to do that after 8 o'clock, and everyone, by the way, who has texted in during the week entering our competitions to win some of the great prizes we've been giving away with thanks to Ted Johnson's, is into a draw to win a €1,000 voucher to spend at Ted Johnson's. The winner of that will be announced at our open at our outside broadcast. We're coming live from Ted Johnson's tomorrow from 11 o'clock here on Kildare's KFM. So lots more chances still to win with thanks to Ted Johnson's. On the way in the next few minutes, we'll update you on the roads. Got some Lewis Capaldi on the way as well after the Funyun Cannibals. And She Drives Me Crazy here on KFM. The time is 22 minutes to 7 o'clock.

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There he is, Lewis Capaldi, and Stay Love on Friday morning's breakfast show here on Kildare's KFM. Out and about on the roads this morning, all is moving well so far. No major delays inbound on the N7 or on the N4. Phil was in touch on voice note as well to let us know the M50 is running really well in both directions this morning, and so far it's all moving well in towns and villages across the county. 0833 97 97 97 though is our number on the Zip at Donnelly text line if you want to get in touch and let us know how things are in your part of the world this morning. We'd love to hear from you with all your travel updates. We'll play you Ace of Base after Sam Fender and Olivia Dean. Here's Rein Me In on KFM.

Great tune from Ace of Base. It's The Sign on your Friday morning breakfast show here on Kildare's KFM with thanks to Conlon's BMW of Naas. Taking us towards news at 7 o'clock, we're heading back to the 90s with a great tune from Scarlett after Niall Horan. Nice to meet you. It's 8 minutes to 7 o'clock.

0: just great, isn't it? Scarlett, Independent Love Song on your Friday morning breakfast show here on Kildare's KFM. We're looking for your requests and shouts for the birthday club this morning. We're doing that around 7:45 or so. If you fancy getting a mention in for someone, get in touch on the Zip at Donaghy text line on 0833 97 97 97. Everyone sent in to us, as always, go straight into this morning's draw to win a voucher for Bergen's Pharmacy of Newbridge. As well as that, we've got a mystery morning memory from the 70s lined up in the next hour. We'll keep an eye on traffic and travel, and loads more great tunes coming your way too, all after news and sport. 7 o'clock, that's next.
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4: Coming up on Friday mornings, Kildare Today, live from 9. Help with the cost of energy and home heating is the top priority for voters in next month's budget, according to the latest Irish Times Ipsos B&A opinion poll. There will no longer be discounted alcohol available to purchase in shops by using a loyalty card, as the Health Minister has progressed legislation to sever these deals. As part of Addiction Recovery Awareness Month, a Kildare man will be joining to share his story of addiction to now being 38 years in recovery. St. Mucua Historical Society in Timahoe are hosting a one-day seminar this weekend, showcasing the heritage, history and future potential of the Northwest Kildare Boglands. We'll also be looking at local issues around the county, and we'll have a preview of the weekend sporting action. Join me, Hannah Kelly, for issues affecting you locally, nationally and internationally, live from 9.
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5: It's 7 o'clock. Good morning. I'm Ruth O'Connell. The world will be ashamed when the truth of the crimes being committed in Palestine are revealed, so Taoiseach Micheál Martin told the UN in his statement to the General Assembly overnight. The Taoiseach spoke about the conflicts in Ukraine and Sudan, as well as about the treatment of women and girls in Afghanistan, but he reserved his biggest criticisms for Israel.
6: What we are witnessing on the ground is a deliberate attempt by some to make the prospect of a two-state solution impossible. This is not some mad conspiracy theory. It is the stated intent of the Prime Minister of Israel, who said clearly that, and I quote, "We are going to fulfill our promise that there will be no Palestinian state. This place belongs to us," unquote, as he permitted the E1 illegal development in East Jerusalem.
5: Donald Trump says he and Xi Jinping have made tremendous strides after talks at the White House. The US president says trade, security and technology are among the key issues being discussed. The two leaders will attend a state dinner later alongside some of the world's biggest tech bosses. Mr. Trump says artificial intelligence is high on the agenda.
7: We will also discuss pressing issues concerning security, technology and superintelligence, SI. The decisions we make in these areas today can promote peace and prosperity for decades and decades to come.
5: A man will appear in court in Belfast today, charged with the murder of Dubliner Robbie Lawler. The Dublin crime boss, who was a chief suspect in the murder of Drogheda teenager Keane Mulready Woods, was shot dead outside a house in Etna Drive in Belfast on April 4th, 2020. The 41-year-old suspect, who was arrested in Liverpool on Wednesday, is also charged with possession of a firearm or ammunition with intent to endanger life or cause serious damage to a property. First-time buyers are still the main driver of home loan activity. They make up almost 60% of mortgage approvals in August. A total of 5,083 mortgages were approved, a fall of 18.7% month on month. However, Banking and Payments Federation Ireland Chief Executive Brian Hayes says it's up over the past year.
8: Secondly, it shows that over that month, about 1.7 billion of additional mortgage approvals has been given to the market, which is really important, especially for all the cohorts. First-time buyers especially. But if you take the year-on-year figures, the total number, the total volume of new mortgage approvals is just short of 18 billion.
5: TikTok's been given a deadline of today to give figures on the number of viewers per post of harmful content. The social media platform was grilled at the Oireachtas Media Committee this week over videos showing dangerous driving in the wake of the M9 crash. It's reported TikTok has identified 1,600 videos here showing highly risky driving since then. Social Democrats TD Sinead Gibney is optimistic TikTok will meet today's deadline.
9: I'm hopeful. Obviously, it was a shame that they didn't come with the figures. They have plenty of time to prepare for these Oireachtas committees. Obviously, even their attendance was in question at times in the run-up to it. So I am hopeful that they will provide the figures. It's unfortunate, though, that we have to draw it out of them every time.
5: Students appealing the results of their 2026 Leaving Cert exams will be able to see any upgrades on the self-service portal from 11 o'clock this morning. The CAO will be issuing its round 5 offers next Tuesday. And it's expected the Parades Commission in the North will announce a decision later over an Orange Order March application for this Sunday. The DUP and Sinn Féin have clashed over whether or not it should be allowed to go ahead. The Drumcree parade route down the mainly nationalist Garvahy Road in Portadown has been banned since 1998. And that's your news, approaching 4 minutes past seven. And in sport, the Republic of Ireland slumped to a 1-0 defeat to Kosovo in their Nations League opener last night. Captain Vedat Murishi scored the winner for the hosts with 7 minutes to go in Pristina. Manager Heimer Helgmundsson admits his players were well off the pace.
10: Many things that didn't click for us tonight. I think individually a lot of players had an off day. Collectively we were disjointed. I was hoping that we would survive with a draw in the end, but it was fair that they scored the goal, to be honest.
5: Austria won 3-1 against Israel last night, which means Ireland sit third in their group ahead of Sunday's game against the Israelis in Hungary. Elsewhere, Cody Gakpo grabbed the equaliser for the Netherlands in a 2-2 draw with Jurgen Klopp's Germany. Wales suffered a narrow 1-0 defeat against Portugal in Lisbon. Republic of Ireland under-21's boss Jim Crawford admits its winner bust in tonight's Euro qualifier against Slovakia. There are 6 points adrift of this evening's hosts who are in the playoff spot in Group D. That game in Košice is underway from 5 o'clock Irish time. There's one game in the League of Ireland Men's Premier Division tonight. Galway can leapfrog 6th place Shelburne with a win at Eamon DC Park. Kick-off is at 7:45. In rugby, another URC season gets up and running for the Irish provinces tonight. Connacht begin their league campaign with the visit of South African side the Stormers to Galway. Ireland star Mac Hansen returns to the starting side for his first game since last November. Ulster also kick off their season with the game at home to Edinburgh. In boxing, Aoife O'Rourke will bid for a gold medal on the final night of the European Boxing Elite Championships in Sofia. The reigning world middleweight champion takes on Turkey's Busra Ishildar in the final. The Roscommon native came out on top with the two fighters met at the World's Final in Liverpool last year. Her sister Lisa claimed Ireland's first gold of the champions last night. She beat Russia's Anastasia Demirchian in the light heavyweight final by split decision. That's your news and sport at 6 minutes past seven.
11: 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And sure, he likes having me around. Anytime he's going out, I'll get the shout, you know? And someday, I'll probably kill him.
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0: Rain will clear through the morning to leave a mostly dry day with sunny spells and top temperatures across Kildare for your Friday of 15 to 18 degrees.
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Casey and the Sunshine Band, give it up here on Kildare's KFM. Morning to you. Happy Friday. Welcome into Hour 2 of Breakfast for September the 25th. We're with you through till 9 with thanks to Conlon's BMW of Naas, as always. On the way this morning after 8, another great prize up for grabs today with thanks to Ted Johnson's on the Monreed Road in Naas, who are celebrating 60 years in business. We're giving away a King Tony 7-drawer professional heavy-duty tool trolley valued at €899 today. Paul's going to be doing that on K-Drive later on, but we'll take qualifiers to win that great prize after 8 o'clock this morning. As well as that, we've got the Birthday Club on the way in this hour. If you want a shout out for anyone today, get in touch on the Zip at Donaghy text line on 0833 97 97 97. Everybody sent in to us on that goes straight into this morning's draw to win a €50 voucher for Bergen's Pharmacy of Newbridge. As well as that, we've got a mystery morning memory from the 70s coming your way in the next few minutes. We'll keep an eye on traffic and travel throughout the morning, and loads of great tunes on the way too. Just like this, it's Friday. Let's celebrate. Here's an emotional fish on KFM at 11 after 7.

Emotional Fish celebrate on Friday morning's breakfast show here on Kildare's KFM, and no doubt you two fans are celebrating as we finally have a release date and a name for the new album. Carnival de Luz is out this November. It'll also feature a duet with the late Dolly Parton. Bono and Dolly sing together on a song called Torn, described as a song about broken family ties. There you go, looking forward to hearing that. Got this morning's mystery morning memory coming up anyway, right after Somber. Here's My Body Isn't Ready on KFM.

Great stuff, Sunbur, and My Body Isn't Ready here on Kildare's KFM. Let's get those ears at the ready then for Friday morning. Here's the mystery morning memory we're looking for you to identify.

We're back in the 1970s this morning. If you fancy a guess as to what that song is, love to hear from you on the Zip It Donaghy text line on 0833 97 97 97.

0: 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Love to hear your guesses. We'll give you the right answer and play that song in full in the next few minutes. And ahead of that, got tunes from Rosé and Queen on the way.
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0: Well, it's a happy Friday at and about on the road so far this morning. No delays inbound on the N7 or the N4. The M50 is also moving well in both directions at the moment, and so are towns and villages across the county. We'll update you on the roads again before 8.
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2: Due to the leaves falling in autumn and the challenges this brings, Éireann Road Éireann wishes to advise customers that a revised timetable will take effect on Dart and Dublin commuter routes from Monday, September 21st until December 12th. 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

It's the late Freddie Mercury along with Queen Radio Gaga on Friday morning's breakfast show here on Kildare's KFM. Thanks to Conlon's BMW of Naas. We're looking for your guesses on this morning's mystery morning memory. Here's another listen.

It's a big hit from the late 1970s. If you think you know what that song is, get in touch with the artist and title on the Zip It Donnelly text line this morning. We're on 0833 97 97 97. Right answers on the way in the next few minutes, and we'll play that song in full, and we've got your news and sport on the way after Rosé and Bruno Mars with Apatur.

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0: Right now at just 7:30, this morning's headlines. The Taoiseach Micheál Martin has addressed the United Nations General Assembly, saying that when the true horrors of Gaza are revealed, it will shame the world. A man is due in court in Belfast charged with the murder of Robert Lawler. And CNN and MS Now say their reporters were denied access to a White House state dinner for Chinese President Xi Jinping. In sports, Republic of Ireland slumped to a 1-0 defeat away to Kosovo in their Nations League opener last night. Captain Vedat Murishi scored the winner for the hosts with 7 minutes to go in Pristina. Austria won 3-1 against Israel last night, which means Ireland sit third in their group ahead of Sunday's game against the Israelis in Hungary. Connacht get their URC campaign up and running against DHL Stormers today. Stuart Lancaster's team are bolstered by the return of Mack Hansen after 11 months out with injury. Kick-off at the Dexcom is at 7:45. And Lisa O'Rourke won a gold medal for Team Ireland at the European Boxing Elite Championships in Sofia yesterday. She won her light heavyweight final with a 4-1 split decision. Her sister Aoife can add another gold medal to her collection later. She's in the middleweight final this afternoon against Turkey's Busra Izildar. And your weather for today, rain will clear through the morning to leave a mostly dry and bright day with highest temperatures across Kildare for Friday of 15 to 18 degrees. We'll have news in full at 8 o'clock.

Well done to all of you who got this one right this morning. Fair play, folks. We were back in 1977 with the title track from this artist's fifth studio album. It was very big on the disco scene, though it only reached number 22 on the singles charts. However, in 2006, it was remixed, and that remix brought the song back into focus, and it went to the top of the charts back in 2006. However, we're heading back to 1977 and playing you the original version this morning. If you had a guess, a Thunder in My Heart by Leo Sayer. Give yourself a pat on the back. That's the answer we were looking for this morning. It's 23 minutes to 7 o'clock.

0: us there, Thunder in My Heart from 1977 here on Kildare's KFM. The right answer on our mystery morning memory this morning as well. Thanks for all your texts, folks. We'll have another one for you Monday morning at 20 past 7 here on KFM. Just a reminder again, our prize today, with thanks to Ted Johnson's on the Monreed Road in Naas, is a King Tony 7 Drawer Professional Heavy Duty Tool Trolley valued at €899. One lucky listener is going to receive that on K Drive with Paul this afternoon between 3 and 7, and we'll be taking qualifiers to win that great prize after 8 o'clock. If you've been texting in on our Ted Johnson's giveaways all week as well, and you haven't won, don't fear. You're still entered into another draw to win a voucher for €1,000 to spend at Ted Johnson's, and the winner of that will be announced at our outside broadcast from Ted Johnson's tomorrow from 11 o'clock here on Kildare's KFM. Up next, we're doing the Birthday Club and another prize to give away there. We've a €50 voucher up for grabs this morning. If you want a shout out for anyone, get in touch on the Zipper Donaghy text line on 0833 97 97 97. And we're doing it next. 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

0: Whitney Houston, Million Dollar Bill on Friday morning's breakfast show here on Kildare's KFM. Now, a final call is being made for children to get involved in this year's Late Late Toy Show. The team is looking for youngsters with a bit of sparkle who dream of demonstrating this year's must-have toys or who want to step into the spotlight and perform. You've got until midnight Sunday to apply to be part of one of the biggest TV spectacles of the year. This year's toy show is taking place on December 4th. Get applying if you think you have what it takes to make the cut.
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0: Now then, got to wish Annie Delahunt in Kilmeade a very happy birthday for today. That comes in with lots of love from Christy, Daniel, Sinead, Holly, Lily, Poppy, Birdie, Dylan, Katie and Michael, who all say have a lovely day and they send lots of love. A big happy birthday to our son-in-law David Lacey, who celebrates today. Have a great day. That comes in from Ursula and Gary. A big happy birthday to Sharon and Sandra Davis, who celebrate today. They're in a thigh. That comes in with lots of love from all the family. A big happy birthday to Adrian McNamee in Robertstown as well, celebrating this Sunday. Hope you have a great day. That comes in with lots of love from Bridget John, Sandra Jordan, AJ and Cameron. A big happy 9th birthday to Saoirse, who celebrates today. That comes in with love from Mammy, Daddy, Porrick and Quiva. And one more, a big happy birthday to Niall Sargent of Ballymore Eustace, who turns 40 tomorrow. That comes in with love and best wishes from Maureen and John. Happy birthday to you as well if you celebrate a birthday today. If you do, you share your birthday with one half of Ant and Dec. Declan Donnelly turns 51 today, the shorter half. And birthday couple Michael Douglas and Catherine Zeta-Jones are turning 82 and 57 respectively.
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0: Now then, the winner this week of a €50 voucher for Bergen's Pharmacy of Newbridge and the Birthday Club is David Lacey, celebrating his birthday today. Happy birthday again from us, David, and treat yourself to something nice with that voucher. We'll have another one to give away next Friday here on Kildare's KFM and the Birthday Club. Right now, it's 12 minutes to 8 o'clock.

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0: Well, the good news is out and about on the roads this morning, things are not moving too badly at all, though it is a little slow from Newlands Cross to the M50 interchange inbound on the N7. The N4 is just slowing between Liffey Valley and the M50, and northbound on the M50 itself, slight slowdown between Junction 9 Red Cow and Junction 7 for the N4. No major holdups there. Hopefully it stays that way for the morning. If you'd like to let us know about anything else out and about in the roads, our number on the Zip at Donnelly text line throughout the morning is 0833 97 97 97. We'll update you on roads across Kildare again after 8.

Sade, Smooth Operator on Friday morning's breakfast show here on Kildare's KFM. A big happy birthday to Lauren Websdale in Newbridge, who celebrates today. That comes in with lots of love from Mam and Dad and your daughter Fia as well. Have a great day and a great weekend, Lauren. Happy birthday to you. On the way in the next hour of the programme, a great prize up for grabs today here on KFM. We have a King Tony 7-drawer professional heavy-duty tool trolley valued at €899 to give away today. Paul's doing that on K-Drive between 3 and 7 this afternoon, but we'll open the lines and take some qualifiers to win that great prize after 8 o'clock this morning. Also on the way, we've got your morning sports news with Dan. We've loads more great tunes lined up and we'll continue to keep an eye on the roads as well. And of course, if you want a shout out for anyone this morning, get in touch. We're on the Zip It Donnelly text line on 0833 97 97 97. 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
5: It's 8 o'clock. Good morning. I'm Ruth O'Connell. The Taoiseach has said Israel is not interested in finding peace with Palestine. Micheál Martin was strongly critical of Israeli actions in the West Bank during his national address to the UN overnight. He drew applause from the crowd when saying the world must take further action.
6: When the full truth of what has happened, what is still happening in Gaza, is finally known, when the evidence is gathered, when the testimonies are heard, when the true horrors are finally and fully revealed, it will shame the world. Nobody will be able to say that we did not know. Let it not be said that we did not act.
5: Donald Trump's welcomed China's President Xi Jinping back to the White House for a state dinner. Some of the world's biggest tech bosses were among the guests, including Elon Musk, Tim Cook and Sam Altman. President Xi says the two leaders reached common understandings on a number of issues during their talks earlier. Washington Bureau Chief with The Guardian David Smith says the conduct of the visit raises questions about the power relationship between the US and China.
7: Really gave you food for thought about global power relations and who is the superpower, or perhaps who is the ascendant power in the world, because Donald Trump seemed pretty deferential, as he was indeed when he went to Beijing in May.
5: A 41-year-old man will appear in court in Belfast today, charged with the murder of Dublin gangland criminal Robbie Lawler. The 36-year-old, who was a chief suspect in the murder of Drogheda teenager Keen Mulready Woods, was shot dead outside a house on Etna Drive in Belfast on April 4th, 2020. The suspect, who was arrested in Liverpool on Wednesday, is also accused of possession of a firearm or ammunition with intent to endanger life or cause serious damage to a property. Pressure is being put on TikTok to reveal figures on the number of viewers per post of harmful content on the platform. Oireachtas Media Committee Chair Alan Kelly has given the social media platform a deadline of today to come forward with the information. TikTok's reportedly seen 1,600 videos showing highly risky driving here since the M9 crash in which 5 teens were killed. It's expected the Parades Commission in the North will announce a decision later over an Orange Order march application for this Sunday. The DUP and Sinn Féin have clashed over whether or not it should be allowed to go ahead. The Drumcree parade route down the mainly nationalist Garvahi Road in Portadown has been banned since 1998. 16% of Irish adults are confident about investing their money in the long term. A new survey by the IG Mattress Economy Index of 1,000 adults shows if they were given €20,000, only 13% of them would invest it, compared to 38% who would put it into a savings account. That's despite awareness that savings have failed to keep pace with inflation. CEO of IG Consumer, Michael Healy, says it's important to make your money work.
8: We're all living longer. We need to have that financial independence, and it's very important your money works for you and doesn't sit in the bank account or under the mattress earning nothing for you.
5: Students appealing the results of their 2026 Leaving Cert exams will be able to see any upgrades on the self-service portal from 11 o'clock this morning. The CAO will be issuing its round 5 offers next Tuesday. And a final call is being made for children to get involved in this year's Late Late toy show. The team is looking for youngsters with a bit of sparkle who dream of demonstrating this year's must-have toys or who want to step into the spotlight and perform. They have until midnight on Sunday to apply to be part of one of the biggest TV spectacles of the year on December 4th. And that's your news, approaching 4 minutes past eight.
9: How was school, Pat?
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13: Informed of the following deaths: John Timpson Nason, formerly of Strafford; Thomas Tom Shannon, Newbridge; Thomas Patrick T.P. Heaney, Longford; Nuala Todney Heavey, London and formerly of Newbridge. The funeral arrangements are as follows: John Timpson Nason, formerly of Turning Strafford, predeceased by his parents Kathleen and Charles, brothers Will and Phil, and sister Margaret. Deeply regretted by his brother Michael, sisters Kathleen, Gertrude and Anne, and extended family. Reposing today at Murphy Brothers Funeral Home, Church Lane, Nace, from 5 o'clock till 7, with prayers at 6:30. Removal on Saturday to the Church of Our Lady in St. David, Nace, arriving for 10 a.m. Mass. 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Funeral Mass can be viewed on naceparish.ie. Thomas Tom Shannon, Hawkfield, Newbridge, predeceased by his brothers Patrick and James and sisters Bridget and Catherine. Deeply regretted by his wife Angela, sons and daughters Mary, John, Brian, Paul, Linda, Yvonne and Emer, and extended family. Reposing at his home on Friday from 4 o'clock with prayers at 7. Removal by Anderson Lee Funeral Directors from his residence on Saturday morning at 10:15 to arrive at Dominican College Church, Newbridge for Mass at 11 a.m. Mass can be viewed live in dominicansnewbridge.ie. Funeral afterwards to Milltown Cemetery. Family flowers only. Donations if desired to the Friends of Nace Hospital. Donation box and church. Thomas Patrick T.P. Heaney, Abbey Lara, County Longford, predeceased by his wife Mary, parents Michael and Elizabeth, and brothers Michael, Joe and Edward. Deeply regretted by his children Brian and Kevin, sisters Alice and Christine, and extended family. Funeral arrangements to be announced later. Nuala Todney Heavey, London and formerly of Clongowrie, Newbridge, predeceased by her father Jimmy, deeply regretted by her husband Neil, daughter Lavinia, mother Rita, sisters Mary, Anne, Claire and Dee, brothers Joe, Brendan, Vincent and Jim, and extended family. Funeral Mass on Saturday at 12:30 in St. Albans Catholic Church, 51 Nether Street, London. Mass be live streamed on St. Alban Church YouTube channel, followed by private burial at Hendon Cemetery in Crematorium, London. Suvnis agus Siachán Dóibh. Obituary notices can be viewed on kfmradio.com. 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
15: Rain will clear through the early morning to leave a mostly dry day with good sunny spells and highest temperatures across Kildare for Friday of 15 to 18 degrees.
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0: Sting and the Police, Every Breath You Take on Friday morning's breakfast show here on Kildare's KFM. We've reached it, folks. We're at the end of the week. That weekend is upon us. Hope you're in good form, whatever you're up to this morning. We're with you through till nine with thanks to Conlon's BMW of Naas. And the first tickets for Oasis's tour next year are due to go on sale later. You can't just join the queue, though. Fans needed to register in advance and be lucky enough to get a unique code, giving them a set time slot to buy. The 2025 reunion shows sold out in minutes, and Adam Webb from the Fanfare Alliance says whatever the measures, one problem remains.
1: I think what we're not seeing any differences from are the big resale sites, the uncapped resale sites, which are still dominated by ticket touts, mostly overseas ticket touts.
0: Has anybody received an email yet with a code? I'm still waiting on mine, although maybe I've been missed at this stage. Hopefully not, though. I'm keeping an eye on my emails right throughout the weekend, because I think they said between Thursday and Sunday this week, didn't they? So fingers crossed, might get something yet. Hopefully you will too. Anyways, time right now. It's 12 after 8.

0: This ain't a love song on Friday morning's breakfast show here on Kildare's KFM. Got a message in asking to please wish Connor Byrne a very happy birthday for today. That one comes in from everyone in Naas Local Service. Hope you have a good one, Connor. Happy birthday to you. If you want to get in touch this morning, we're on 0833 97 97 97 on the Zip It Donnelly text line, and we'd love to hear from you. Going to be giving you another reason to text in the next few minutes, as today, with thanks to Ted Johnson's on the Monreed Road in Naas, who are celebrating 60 years in business, we have a King Tony 7-drawer professional heavy-duty tool trolley valued at €899 to give away to one lucky listener. Usual story, Paul's going to be doing it on K-Drive between 3 and 7 this afternoon, but we will take qualifiers to win that great prize in the next few minutes here on Kildare's KFM, so stay tuned for your chance to win.
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0: On the N4, traffic's just slowing between Liffey Valley and the M50. It's all moving well on the N7 and on the M50 itself. No major delays to report in towns and villages across the county so far this morning either. Fingers crossed it stays that way. We'll update you on the roads again before 9.

0: Sienna Spyro, Great Expectation here on Kildare's KFM. We've given away some great prizes throughout the week with thanks to Ted Johnson's on the Monreed Road in Naas. They're celebrating 60 years in business. Don't forget, tomorrow we'll broadcast live from there from 11 with Jason Collins and Denise Breen. We've another great prize up for grabs today as well. Paul will be giving it away on K-Drive later on. It is a King Tony 7-drawer professional heavy-duty tool trolley valued at €899. One lucky listener is going to win that on K-Drive this afternoon with Paul. We're taking qualifiers on all shows throughout the day, though, to go into the draw to win that great prize. To begin with a chance of winning today, simply tell us, what type of power tool do you think this is? There you go. If you fancy getting into the draw to win that great prize, send us in your answer, your details to 0833 97 97 97 on text or WhatsApp. Here's one more listen to the sound. There you go. What do you think that sound is? A King Tony 7-drawer professional heavy-duty tool trolley valued at €899 is up for grabs today with thanks to Ted Johnson's on the Monreed Road in Naas. Paul will be giving that away in K-Drive later on this afternoon. And if you've been entering into all our giveaways with thanks to Ted Johnson's throughout the week and you haven't won anything yet, well, fear not. All our listeners who entered during the week go straight into a draw to win a €1,000 voucher to spend at Ted Johnson's. And the winner of that will be announced at our outside broadcast live from Ted Johnson's tomorrow. So if you haven't won anything yet, stay tuned. You might win a big prize just yet. Anyways, on the way in the next few minutes, we've got your morning sports news on the way. Mark's doing that this morning. And ahead of that, we've got great tunes from Tom Grennan and Bell X1 to play you next. The time right now here on KFM is 21 minutes after 8. 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
8: 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Help with the cost of energy and home heating is the top priority for voters in next month's budget, according to the latest Irish Times Ipsos B&A opinion poll. There will no longer be discounted alcohol available to purchase in shops by using a loyalty card, as the Health Minister has progressed legislation to sever these deals. As part of Addiction Recovery Awareness Month, a Kildare man will be joining to share his story of addiction to now being 38 years in recovery. St. Mucua Historical Society in Timahoe are hosting a one-day seminar this weekend, showcasing the heritage, history and future potential of the Northwest Kildare Boglands. We'll also be looking at local issues around the county and we'll have a preview of the weekend sporting action. Join me, Hannah Kelly, for issues affecting you locally, nationally and internationally, live from 9.
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Great Irish music, Balex One and Flame on Friday morning's breakfast show here on Kildare's KFM. It's day five of our Ted Johnson's giveaway today, and we've a great prize up for grabs. We've a King Tony 7-drawer professional heavy duty tool trolley valued at €899 up for grabs today. One lucky listener is going to win that on K Drive with Paul later on this afternoon. To begin with a chance of winning, simply tell us what type of power tool you think this is. Text your answer along with your details to 0833 97 97 97 and Paul will pick a winner for that great prize on K-Drive later on this afternoon between 3 and 7 here on KFM. Don't forget as well, if you have been texting in throughout the week entering our Ted Johnson's competitions and you haven't won anything, fear not, as everybody who has entered our competitions during the week has gone into a draw to win a voucher for €1,000 to spend at Ted Johnson's. The winner of that will be announced at our outside broadcast live from Ted Johnson's tomorrow from 11 here on KFM. Mark's on the way with your news and sport next. 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

0: Harry Styles, As It Was, on Friday morning's breakfast show here on Kildare's KFM. It's the 25th of September and it's just gone 8:30. 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
1: Good morning, I'm Mark Hambidge. The Taoiseach has said Israel is not interested in finding peace with Palestine. Micheál Martin was strongly critical of Israeli actions in the West Bank during his national address to the UN overnight. Donald Trump has welcomed China's President Xi back to the White House for a state dinner. Some of the world's biggest tech bosses were among the guests, including Elon Musk, Tim Cook and Sam Altman. Pressure is being put on TikTok to reveal figures on the number of viewers per post of harmful content on the platform. Oireachtas Media Committee Chair Alan Kelly has given the app a deadline of today to come forward with the information. And a young man in his late teens has been seriously injured in a road traffic collision in South Kilkenny. The driver was taken to University Hospital Waterford and subsequently Cork University Hospital for treatment of serious injuries. We'll have news in full at 9.
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1: In Kildare's local games this weekend, today in the UPMC Intermediate Hurling Championship, Broadford play Leixlip, Naas play Moorfield, Naas play St. Lawrence's, all throw in at 7:45. Then on Saturday in the UPMC Junior Hurling Championship semi-final at Mangard Park, pitch 1, Kilclock play Sarsfield at 3:45. Then on Sunday in the UPMC Senior Hurling Championship Group A, venue Cedral St. Conda's Park, Kyle Dove play Maynooth at 2 o'clock. Then at Mangard Park, pitch 1, Confi play Aero Curraquill at 2. In Group B, the venue is Cedral St. Conda's Park, or Clock play Selbridge at 3:45. And then at Mangard pitch 1, Mangard Park, pitch 1, Clain play Naas at 3:45. Then in the UPMC Junior Hurling semi-final, Mangard Park, pitch 1, Kappa play Wolftones at 12 o'clock. Republic of Ireland manager admits a considerable number of his players were off the pace in last night's defeat to Kosovo. The boys in green were beaten 1-0 in Pristina in their opening game of the Nations League campaign. There's only one game in the League of Ireland men's Premier Division tonight. Galway can leapfrog 6th place Shelburne with a win. Kickoff is at 7:45. In rugby, another URC season gets up and running for the Irish provinces tonight. Connacht begin their league campaign with a visit to South African side, the Stormers, to Galway. Ireland star Mac Hansen returns to the starting side for his first game since last November. Kickoff at Dexcom Stadium is at 7:45. At the same time, Ulster kick off their season with a game at home to Edinburgh. Rob Ballacoon gets a start in the right wing for Richie Murphy's side. The Leinster rugby team play the Lions in their URC opener at Ellis Park this Saturday, and the squad has already been named. Naas's Andrew Osborne starts in the wing with Tommy O'Brien. Kildare's Todd Lawler makes his first start at fullback. Sallins' Kieran Mangan is also in the match day 23. Aoife O'Rourke will bid for a gold medal on the final night of European Boxing Elite Championships in Sofia. The reigning world middleweight champion takes on Turkey's Bursa Işıldar in the final. The Roscommon native came out on top when the two fighters met at the world's final Liverpool last year. Her sister Lisa claimed Ireland's first gold medal of the championships last night. And racing today is in Kilkenny from 20 to 2. KFM Sports with Joe Mallon Motors, Sallins Road, Naas, joemallonmotors.ie.
0: Mark, thanks very much. Have a great weekend.
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Stella Swift and I Knew It, I Knew You here on Kildare's KFM. New music out from her today, of course. And it's Friday and I'm feeling sound today, so I am going to give you one more chance this morning to get in to our draw to win a King Tony 7-drawer professional heavy-duty tool trolley. It's valued at €899 and one lucky listener is going to win it later on this afternoon with Paul on K-Drive between 3 and 7. To be in with a chance of winning, we're asking you to guess what this sound is. There you go. If you think you know what type of power tool that is, send your answer in to us along with your details to 0833 97 97 97 and Paul will give away that tool trolley valued at €899 with thanks to Ted Johnson's on the Monreed Road in Naas later on this afternoon between 3 and 7. And if you have been texting in throughout the week on our great giveaways with thanks to Ted Johnson's and you haven't won anything, all is not lost, because everyone who has entered during the week has gone straight into a draw to win a €1,000 voucher to spend at Ted Johnson's. The winner of that will be announced tomorrow on our outside broadcast from Ted Johnson's. We're there between 11 and 3 tomorrow, so do be sure to pop in and say hello to us if you're in and around Naas tomorrow, and if not, you can join us live on air from 11 for all the action here on Kildare's KFM. Good luck one and all entering that draw. Paul will pick a winner later on this afternoon, and the winner of that €1,000 voucher will be announced at our outside broadcast live from Ted Johnson's tomorrow here on Kildare's KFM. We'll head back into the music. Here's the Cardigans, a Raisin Rewind on KFM. The time is 19 minutes to 9 o'clock.

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0: Gotta love those Friday traffic volumes. It's all moving well inbound on the N7 and on the N4 at the moment. So is the M50. And traffic in towns and villages across the county is currently moving quite well too. We will keep you up to date though on how the roads are moving here on KFM throughout the weekend.
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Fleetwood Mac and Everywhere here on Kildare's KFM. Loads more chances to win throughout the day with thanks to Ted Johnson's on the Monreid Road in Naas. Today we have a King Tony 7-drawer professional heavy-duty tool trolley up for grabs. It's valued at €899. John Dunn will be taking more entries on our competition on the 11 to 3 today, and so will Hannah in Kildare today after 9 o'clock this morning. 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We're on the Zip at Donaghy text line on 0833 97 97 97. And Hannah's with you between 9 and 11 this morning. Right now, this is Olivia Dean.

0: The best of Irish here on KFM. It's Avi's own Picture This and Take My Hand. Don't forget, we'll have plenty more great Irish music like that on the Irish music scene this evening with Paul Power and John Dunn, who are filling in for Emma this week. Do join them for that if you can. That's my lot for this week. Thanks for tuning our way throughout the week and have a great weekend, whatever you're up to. We're back for breakfast Monday morning from 6 here on KFM. Anna's next with Kildare Today. Bye for now. 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
9: Due to the leaves falling in autumn and the challenges this brings, Éireann Road Éireann wishes to advise customers that a revised timetable will take effect on Dart and Dublin commuter routes from Monday, September 21st until December 12th. Morning and evening peak services will be affected, with some earlier departure times. Please check travel times on the Éireann Road Éireann app or irishrail.ie. Éireann Road Éireann is part of the Transport for Ireland network.
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12: It's 9 o'clock. Good morning, I'm Ruth O'Connell. The Taoiseach has said Israel is not interested in finding peace with Palestine. Micheál Martin was strongly critical of Israeli actions in the West Bank during his national address to the UN overnight. He drew applause from the crowd when saying the world must take further action.
13: When the full truth of what has happened, what is still happening in Gaza, is finally known, when the evidence is gathered, when the testimonies are heard, when the true horrors are finally and fully revealed, it will shame the world. Nobody will be able to say that we did not know. Let it not be said that we did not act.
12: Donald Trump's hosted a glittering White House banquet for China's president and filled the guest list with tech bosses. He and Xi Jinping have discussed AI, trade and Taiwan during meetings in Washington. No deals or breakthroughs have been announced, but Sky's Helen Ann Smith in Beijing says that doesn't matter to China.
14: Let's be clear about this. Taiwan is still and will continue to be China's number one objective. For China, Donald Trump is the best opportunity they have ever had. And it doesn't need it to be this week, but they are chipping away at it and they know they're making progress.
12: A 41-year-old man will appear in court in Belfast today, charged with the murder of Dublin gangland criminal Robbie Lawler. The 36-year-old, who was a chief suspect in the murder of Drogheda teenager Keane Mulready Woods, was shot dead outside a house in Etna Drive in Belfast on April 4, 2020. The suspect, who was arrested in Liverpool on Wednesday, is also accused of possession of a firearm or ammunition with intent to endanger life or cause serious damage to a property. A woman's died following a three-vehicle collision in the north last weekend. 40-year-old Karen Stewart. She was 40-year-old Karen Stewart from the Portadown area. Three other adults and a child were also taken to hospital following the collision, which happened on the Moira Road in Lisburn on Saturday. A young man in his late teens has been seriously injured in a single vehicle collision in South Kilkenny. It happened on the N24 at Aglish Carrigeen around 12:05 last night. The driver was initially taken to University Hospital Waterford before being brought to Cork University Hospital. The road is closed between Carrigeen and Granagh this morning, pending an examination by Garda Forensic Collision Investigators. Gardaí are appealing for witnesses. Geoffrey Donaldson's due back at Newry Crown Court today for a pre-sentence hearing. The former DUP leader was convicted earlier this year of child sex abuse offences and is seeking to appeal those convictions. Reporter James Gould will be in court.
8: At today's hearing, the prosecution and defence are expected to make submissions on the factors the judge should consider before deciding the sentence. That includes aggravating and mitigating circumstances, as well as victim impact statements and other relevant material. No sentence is expected today, and that's due to be handed down next month.
12: More details emerged about a grant for storage batteries for those installing solar panels at their home. The Irish Times reporting that €600 will be paid in addition to a grant of up to €1,800 for installing solar panel systems. It's a key part of Energy Minister Dara O'Brien's budget proposals aimed at reducing dependence on fossil fuels for home energy. A decision is expected today from the North's Parades Commission over an Orange Order application to hold a march this Sunday. The DUP and Sinn Féin have clashed over whether or not it should be allowed to go ahead. The Drumcree Parade route and the mainly nationalist Garvahi Road in Portadown has been banned since 1998. And the results of these Ving Cert appeals will be available this morning. Students can find out if their results got upgraded through the candidate self-service portal at 11 o'clock. That's your news at 4 minutes past.
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17: Rain and drizzle will linger over the province this morning. However, the rest of the day will be mostly dry with sunny spells. Top temperatures of 15 to 18 degrees.
10: Kildare Today with Hannah Kelly.
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17: Good morning and welcome in to Friday morning's Kildare Today. Hannah Kelly, Daniel Maher and Mark Hanbridge with you until 11. Coming up between now and then, help with the cost of energy and home heating is the top priority for voters in next month's budget. There will no longer be discounted alcohol available to purchase in shops by using a loyalty card, as the Health Minister has progressed legislation to sever these deals. As part of Addiction Recovery Awareness Month, a Kildare man will be joining to share his story of addiction to now being 38 years clean. St. Macua Historical Society in Timahoe are hosting a one-day seminar this weekend, showcasing the heritage, history and future potential of the Northwest Kildare Boglands. We'll also have local issues around the county and we'll have a weekend sport preview closer to 11 o'clock. You can have your say by getting in touch on text, WhatsApp voice note to 0833 97 97 97 with Zip It Donna D. You can call us on 045 898 999 or send us an email, studio@kfmradio.com. A quick look then at the traffic and travel this morning before we have a look at the main stories making the headlines. And honestly, there is not really much to report. All of the main commuter routes, the M50, N4, M4 and then the N7, M7 M9 are all moving really well. No delays or congestion on any of those roads. And then around the towns and villages, honestly, the same can kind of be said for them as well. Leak slip is looking a bit heavy there, just going up if you were passing on the main street there. But again, kind of patchy delays there, as well as some in Selbridge, just over the bridge. But looking elsewhere across the county, everything seems to be moving well. But if you do have updates on traffic and travel, do let us know, 0833 97 97 97, or call us on 045 898 999. Now, as I was saying, Daniel and Mark join in studio to have a look at the stories making the headlines. Good morning to you both.
19: Good morning.
17: Happy Friday.
8: Happy Friday.
17: Thank God. I don't know about you, but I feel like it's been a long week.
19: No answer. I just can't even speak. I'm absolutely right. I've missed the alarm twice this week, and I've just been a disaster. I've got no sleep all week, and yeah. Happy Friday.
17: Happy Friday, guys.
8: For me, this is like a Wednesday, though.
17: You're getting started.
8: Saturday and Sunday to go, so I'm kind of still feeling bad, but I'd say midweek bad.
17: We have two more days to go. At least the weekend will be a little bit more chill and you can come in a little bit later
8: than what you have been doing
17: the past few days. But we'll get straight into the stories making the headlines. Of course, one of the big ones today is the Taoiseach addressing the UN. He says the world has failed Palestine, and we've been hearing those audio clips of his address in the UN General Assembly, Dan.
19: Yeah, and he was very critical of Israel and I suppose the conflict that's going on there. So he said that when the true horrors of Gaza are finally and fully revealed, it will shame the world, Taoiseach Micheál Martin has said. During his address to the UN General Assembly in New York, he said that the international community has failed Palestine, and he also criticised last year's Gaza peace plan, saying that it has not changed the reality on the ground. And he went on to say, when the full truth of what has happened, what is still happening, is known, when the evidence is gathered, when the testimonies are heard, when the true horrors are finally and fully revealed, it will shame the world. He also hit out at attempts to make the prospect of a two-state solution, as he says, impossible. He said this isn't a mad conspiracy theory, it's the stated intent of the Prime Minister Benjamin Netanyahu of Israel, who said clearly that we are going to fulfil our promise that there will be no Palestinian state and this state belongs to us, as he has previously stated. Taoiseach Micheál Martin also spoke about the other kind of conflicts in Ukraine, Sudan, as well as the treatment of women in Afghanistan, but his main focal point was to talk about Israel, and he had launched quite a scathing attack on them this morning.
17: Did you see the video of the mass walkout when Benjamin Netanyahu came out on stage? Have you seen it yet?
19: I haven't seen it. And do we know who actually did walk out in that? Because I haven't seen that video.
17: Yeah, I mean, it's quite a good number of people. So all the list of countries hasn't been made available, but Ireland did not participate in that mass walkout. So on one hand, you have the Taoiseach of Ireland kind of, you know, saying we have failed Palestine, what Israel is doing is illegal, shouldn't be happening. But at the same time, you also have one of our ministers staying during his address of the UN. We were kind of talking about it off air. What are the implications of a walkout? I mean, what does that really do? But I can't imagine it severs the relationship between two countries that badly. I mean, it's been done before, it happened again, so it just raises some questions on how it's kind of two different sides we're seeing now.
19: Yeah, and I think as well, like, it's worth noting as well that I think a lot of, like, we've probably done a lot more than a lot of other countries. Like, the Occupied Territories Bill is obviously now in place. The EU still haven't actually done anything on that. They still haven't, like, enforced their own Occupied Territories Bill. So I think a lot of it, obviously, I don't know what countries or what members of countries walked out, but I feel like, yes, maybe we should have taken part in that, or maybe there will be pressure on us to kind of answer why we didn't. But I do feel like we have done a lot more than other countries. And to be honest, I feel like as well, no matter what you do, it still will never be enough, because it's just probably the one thing everybody is talking about at the moment. But they might come under a bit of criticism for not walking out, as you say.
17: Yeah, and it was kind of explained as to why Ireland did not participate in that. Minister McEntee kind of said yesterday before the mass walkout that Ireland would not be participating in it, and the Journal was also reporting about it, saying that dozens of delegates at the UN General Assembly walked out, and there were chants in support of Palestine from the delegates, as well as cheers from the Israeli delegation as Netanyahu watched people exit the room. And actually Netanyahu said, in quotes, "If there are any other moral cowards who haven't left this hall, please do so now." Ireland's delegation did not participate in the walkout. The Department of Foreign Affairs initially didn't respond to multiple queries from travelling Irish journalists in New York asking if Ireland participated, but footage showed a mass member of the Irish delegation remain seated. And then after the walkout happened, a spokesperson for the department confirmed that the Irish delegation did not participate, saying Ireland has been represented in the UN General Assembly for all national statements during high-level week, even when these are being delivered by representatives of governments which we vehemently disagree. So that's a statement from the department. Again, a lot of comments being made about it online, some people not agreeing with Ireland remaining seated. I'd be interested in knowing your thoughts, so get your messages in on 0833 97 97 97. Another international story that is making headlines is, of course, the US leaders and the Chinese President Xi Jinping meeting. Seems like AI is kind of the main topic of discussion, Mark, that's been had between President Trump and President Xi over the past day or two.
20: Well, if you'd ask President Trump, it isn't AI, it's super intelligence. It's SI now.
17: Oh, that's what he wants to call it now. Yes. SI instead of AI.
20: So that is what they're talking about among security, technology, and Mr. Trump's alternative name, which is super intelligence. It's pretty significant. This is Mr. Xi's first visit to Washington in more than a decade, but it is the second visit that they've had this year alone between the meeting between the two leaders. President Xi said, you know, we've both the capability and responsibility to develop and manage AI for good and ensure that the development of AI is always under human control. Along with that, Mr. Trump said, during this visit, we'll also discuss pressing issues concerning security, technology, and super intelligence. And I suppose they also have the names to back it up. Quite a lot of pioneering individuals in the tech industry, at least the American tech industry, were at their state dinner, which was described as a lavish state dinner. Elon Musk was there, former Apple CEO Tim Cook, and also OpenAI CEO Sam Altman, who of course was in some hot water with the Australian government this week, with a story Dan was reporting around how OpenAI basically infiltrated government data. But besides from that, both parties have sort of said, you know, they're progressive talks, they're healthy talks, and I suppose it's a lot better than, you know, 15, 20 years ago when China and America were neck on neck, and not in these terms, but certainly it's progressive.
17: Yeah, and again, so that meeting is, they're kind of still meeting with one another, and it's kind of funny hearing about the lavish US tech people that were there. And I was heard on the news this morning that I think it was one of Sky's correspondents were saying that all of that doesn't really matter to China, like the US people being there. Their main concern is, of course, talking about the topics like AI and trade and Taiwan. But we'll be hearing more about that throughout the day as well here on the news bulletins. Also in other news today, Dan, there's a new report about women aged 50 to 65 leaving the workforce earlier than men, and it says that it's reducing the pool of experienced talent available for senior leadership and board roles. Did the report find kind of why they are leaving the workforce earlier than men?
19: Yeah, there was kind of a range of factors that contributed to it. And as we know, like, there is kind of ones that will crop up that we will kind of maybe assume. So the likes of the menopause has been mentioned, caregiving responsibilities, burnout, workplace ageism, which was actually a surprising one for me, and then barriers to career progression, which we have probably spoke about before. The research found that Ireland has a larger participation gap between men and women aged 55 to 65 than the EU average, despite strong overall workforce participation rates among women. So the report goes on to say that as experienced women leave the workforce at greater rates than men, organisations risk losing valuable talent and future leadership candidates. The research also recommends a number of measures to address the issue, including recognising and supporting the caregiving responsibilities carried by women, as well as tackling the combined impact of ageism and gender bias. Another thing it calls for, I suppose, is increased investment in upskilling to recognise the importance of the flexible working as well. Obviously, you know, people are raising families, that's kind of another thing that has to be taken into account, and then steps to address menopause as a workforce retention issue. So it all came up in the report, but essentially what came out of the report was that women between the ages of 50 and 65 are leaving the workforce earlier than men, and as we say, hence creating kind of a gap between the two genders, especially when it comes to experienced roles.
17: And that report can be read in full. That was on RTE reporting that story today, done by Balance for Better Business. Another story that it's the Dublin Lights. Have you ever been to the Dublin Lights?
19: Oh, yes. I've been.
17: Okay, because this has kind of gathered a bit of attention in the past day or so. So it was going to be moved or extended to after Christmas, around January into the weekend of February. Mark, you're looking at this story in more detail. It kind of has seemed to get a bit of an outcry over this move of things. Has it moved back now to December, or is it staying after Christmas?
20: Well, the Lord Mayor is sort of determined that it will stay on until February, and his reasoning is that it will help football and businesses, and that all events are free, that it'll attract tourists to Dublin City. And there's no arguing that the lighting events are beautiful. They're something to admire. But at the same time, the public are right to question, like, how is this going to happen logistically? Will it cost us more, you know, electricity-wise? But they are planning to keep it until early February and possibly onwards from that. And we said there'll be 5 weeks of lights and projections, and now there'll be 9 weeks of lights and projections. And on Morning Ireland today, is to clarify, we're moving our winter lights as an extension for the projections and the lights in December, so they won't be taken down, they'll just be kept up.
17: Yeah, I've actually never been to the winter lights, and it's something that I keep saying that I'll go to, and yet I just never get around to it. So maybe with the extension happening now, maybe I'll get to it. But I don't know. What do you think about them being kept up after Christmas throughout January, then into the first week of February?
19: I think that's a good idea. I think the biggest row that was started there was them saying that they weren't going to start them till January, like, which would be crazy. Like, because, like, they're winter lights, but they're really Christmas lights. You know, like, no one goes, like, you might go there in January, but I wouldn't. Like, look, geez, maybe people do go there in January, but it would be the last place I go, because I feel like I associate it with Christmas, and the week after Christmas, it's the last thing I want to see. Even when I see, like, Christmas songs, do you know how people say, like, it doesn't end to, like, women's Christmas or little Christmas on, like, the start of January? But really, for me, the second I've opened a present, Christmas is over.
17: Oh,
19: so I don't know, wow. That's controversial now, it might be taken off air for that, but, you know,
20: You move on fast. You're not emotionally connected to things.
19: I'm not. No, I move on fast. I'm heartless.
20: I get that. I suppose it's not a surprise to me, because in my hometown, they keep the Christmas lights up all year. They just never take them down, and then they just switch them on at Christmas. So it's like, I don't know if they're planning on doing that, where they just turn them off and kind of turn them on at night. But in my hometown, the Christmas lights are up constantly. Just that it is the way it is. I suppose it saves money.
17: The same with us. We have at the garage, they have kind of the dangling Christmas lights, and they just stay there all year round. And then, of course, when it's December time, they just switch them on at night. But yeah, it'd be interesting to see. And they also noted that January can be quite a dreary month for everyone, and it's a dark month. There's not really much to look forward to. So they said it would be a nice way for people just to have, like, literally a bit more light in their lives, and also attract more of the tourists. I suppose it's a good tourist thing. Now, I don't know what tourists are coming to Ireland in January. Like, it's quite a bleak month to visit.
19: It's probably the most depressing month of the year, to be honest, isn't it? Like, there's not really anything going on. But maybe that is actually a good point, that maybe it does make people a bit more upbeat.
20: But the fact that maybe that all of Ireland is depressed during January, maybe it's the same in other countries, so that they say, oh, let me go on a holiday, and that's what they're thinking, is that other countries are trying to escape depression, they're coming to Dublin to see the lights, and depression is fixed by the lights. Maybe
17: it's
20: that's
17: just fixed
20: process.
17: Just put the lights on.
19: Yeah,
17: it's fixed.
19: The lights will fix it all.
17: Yeah, everything will be fixed by the winter lights. We'd be interested in knowing your thoughts about that move of, not the move, just the extension of the winter lights. There did seem to be some confusion at first, saying that Dublin City Council was moving the festival from December to January, but now it's being clarified that it's just going to be extended to between mid-January to St. Bridget's Day to light up Dublin and attract people to the city when footfall is down. Be interested in knowing your thoughts about that on 0833 97 97 97 with Zip It Donaghy. Thanks to Dan and Mark for joining for the paper review this morning. They'll be featured across the show throughout the day here on KFM. Keep the messages coming in. We're going to take a bit of music now. Actually, no, we're not going to take a bit of music. Sorry, I just disappointed everyone there. We're just going to take an ad break first, and we'll be back after.
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17: Now catching up on messages that have come in to the WhatsApp. Can you please wish my daughter Chloe Moore a very happy 30th birthday, please, from her mum Liz in Athy. So big happy birthday to Chloe. Hope you have a lovely day celebrating. Brendan has texted in saying, have you seen the price of the Oasis tickets? What a joke. Nearly €200. People are complaining about the grocery and the oil bills going up, yet are still able to afford these outrageous prices. Welcome to Ireland. I'd be interested in knowing, did anyone get the codes for the Oasis the ticket sales? Because the ticket sale, it opened at 9 a.m. this morning. Further sale windows are taking place over the weekend. I think fans are kind of following the date and time given in their emails, and they were given access codes as well. So let us know if you were able to get them or not. 0833 97 97 97 with Zipit Donadie. Also, just want to remind you of the competition that we are running today. Ted Johnson's on the Monreed Road in Nace are celebrating 60 years in business on Saturday. The KFM Outside broadcast team will be live from 11 with Jason and Denise. And on Friday, we have a King Tony's 7-drawer professional heavy-duty tool trolley. It's valued at €899, and we're giving that away today to one lucky listener across all of the shows here on KFM. And to be in with a chance to win, simply tell us, what type of power tool do you think this is? So what power tool do you think that is? 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We're running that all throughout the day here. Paul Power will be announcing the winner on K-Drive later today between 3 and 7. So get your messages coming in. They're already actually pouring in. So all you have to do is tell us, what type of power tool do you think this is? Text in your answer to 0833 97 97 97. And just a reminder for our listeners who entered during the week, you will be going into a draw for a €1,000 voucher to spend at Ted Johnson's. The winner will be announced at our outside broadcast on Saturday, and that is as Ted Johnson's on the Monreed Road Nace is celebrating 60 years in business. So do make sure you stay tuned to KFM over today and tomorrow, especially for that outside broadcast unit. If you do have any other messages you want to send in to KFM that's not related to the competition, do text in now, or maybe even if you want to call us on 045 898 999, it might be easier to get that message through as the WhatsApp will be quite busy over the next hour or so here. So keep them coming in. You can also send us an email to studio@kfmradio.com. So again, text your answer to that competition to 0833 97 97 97 and Paul Power will be announcing the winner between 3 and 7 later today. As we were saying, we were hoping to be speaking about Budget 2027 and the what people want to see in it. We're just struggling to get our guests at the moment, so we will move on, as there will no longer be discounted alcohol available to purchase in shops by using a loyalty card, as the Health Minister has progressed legislation to sever these deals. For years, many supermarkets in Ireland have offered various alcohol available at a cheaper price if a loyalty card is used. For example, the Tesco Club card is one example, whereby consumers can knock a few euros off a bottle of wine at checkout. Alcohol Action Ireland has praised the amendment, with its chief executive Sheila Gilheaney saying the amendment is a welcome boost for public health. And Sheila joins me now on the line. Sheila, good morning. Thanks for taking our call.
4: Thank you.
17: So looking at this, an existing section of the legislation, Section 23, it does ban specific types of alcohol promotions, including using or earning bonus points when buying alcohol. That was introduced back in 2023, but it seems that there was still a way for retailers to kind of get around that restriction.
4: Yes, absolutely. And, you know, if you just sort of go back to, you know, why these restrictions are there in the first place, it's really pointing to the fact that alcohol is no ordinary product. You know, it's not the same as buying bread or milk or, you know, a normal grocery item. You know, it's an item that carries considerable harm. And, you know, for that reason, the Public Health Alcohol Act was introduced. It was passed in 2018, and it made specific put forward specific restrictions on the sale of alcohol, which I think, you know, when you look at the harm that comes from that, there is good reason, for that. So one of those restrictions was that you shouldn't be able to use club card points to be able to buy alcohol, and that was commenced in 2023. But almost straight away, what the supermarkets, some of the markets would have done is to, you know, to kind of turn it on its head and say, well, if you are a member of our loyalty scheme, you can buy alcohol at this reduced price. So it was subventing, you know, the intent of the Act. So we are very pleased that the Minister for Health, you know, has introduced this amendment to the regulations to make explicit what was really implicit all along.
17: And you're saying this has been a welcome boost for public health, but Alcohol Action Ireland is also saying that more could be done. What are, I suppose, those kind of measures that you are seeing as still outstanding that you want addressed?
4: Yeah, so in that same Act, there is, for example, two particular things that we're very concerned about. One is the labelling of alcohol products with health information. That was actually due to come into effect in May of this year, but because of absolutely ferocious lobbying by the alcohol industry, that has been pushed out to September of 2028. And it, you know, it really just shows the power of this industry, you know, to subvert, you know, relatively modest measures, which are really all about giving consumers information and, you know, so that they can make better informed choices. So that's one thing that we are very concerned about that was pushed out. But the second is in relation to the content of alcohol advertisements. So again, the legislation provides that there should be regulation of the contents of alcohol ads. So right now, you know, we see massive amounts of alcohol advertisement that essentially presents alcohol as a risk-free product that's essential to everyday life. And, you know, that's very much, I would say, a very rosy, sunny view of a substance which actually kills 4 people every day, puts another 1,500 people in hospital every day, and is causing immense amount of damage to families, to communities, and indeed to the state itself in terms of the cost that it is. So the idea with the legislation on restricting the content of alcohol ads is that it would strip out those myths. It would mean that ads would have to be purely factual, just say where you can buy it, how much it is, where it comes from, things like that. But also that it would have to include the same health information that would be on the labels on alcohol products. So that would be a warning about alcohol causing cancer, liver disease, a warning about not drinking in pregnancy. You know, those sort of basic health information items that should be part and parcel of any communication about alcohol.
5: And is it known why that isn't done at the moment? Or is there any kind of barriers that is stopping that? Is it something that's being brought up to with the health minister?
4: We have raised this on multiple occasions, and indeed there have been many questions that have been asked about this in the Oireachtas as well. And generally the response is, you know, we're working on it. But here we are, it was passed in 2018, it's now 2026, and there's not even an implementation date for this. So it's showing, you know, either a lack of urgency on behalf of the minister, or what I feel is probably even more likely is pressure from the alcohol industry to yet again delay an important measure that has been passed by the Oireachtas. It has been through all the necessary processes, and yet we still don't see it actually being implemented.
5: As well as, I suppose, going then back to the amended legislation on the discounted alcohol, the Health Minister has progressed the legislation, but what is known about the details of this? I mean, when could we start seeing this in effect?
4: Yeah, so it'll come into effect in March of 2028, so, you know, about 18 months away at this stage. And as I say, it's not even a change in the legislation, it's a change in the regulations, just simply to make that explicit what was always really there in, you know, within the legislation in the first place. So it's about, as I say, it's about 18 months away at this stage.
5: All right, Sheila, thanks for joining us on the Kildare Today show this morning. It comes as you soon won't be able to use supermarket loyalty cards to get discounts on alcohol. As Sheila was explaining, that legislation is due to come into effect in 18 months' time in March 2028. Again, there have been supermarkets here in Ireland that have offered various alcohol available at a cheaper price if a loyalty card is used. However, that will be no more once the Public Health Alcohol Act 2018 Sale and Supply of Alcohol Products Amendment Regulations 2026 comes into force. But that was Sheila Gilheeny, Chief Executive of Alcohol Action Ireland, joining us this morning. Thanks again, Sheila, for joining. I'd be interested in knowing your thoughts about this, about the, you know, currently there is only, you know, very few club cards that do allow this, but by the sounds of it, there will be no more kind of promotional discounts by the use of a loyalty card over once this comes into effect in 18 months. I'd be interested in knowing your thoughts about that on 0833 97 97 97 or call us on 045 898 999. Very quickly, one listener's texted in about e-scooters. They say they're in Chapel Lizard. Last night they saw someone on an e-scooter in all black clothes, a balaclava. There's no high-vis, no helmet. And just kind of highlighting the laws that are supposed to be in place now. Yeah, it's still one of those things. I'm still seeing e-scooter users not wearing the high-vis, the helmets, even though it's necessary in legislation now to wear. So it's just trying to see how this is going to be enforced by Gardaí. But you can keep those messages coming into us here on the WhatsApp and text line. We're now moving over to the Selbridge Leixlip Municipal District, where joining me now on the line is Social Democrats Councillor Claire O'Rourke. Claire, good morning. Thanks for taking our call.
6: Good morning, Hannah. Hello.
5: We are looking at your motions and questions raised at that latest MD meeting, Claire. And you first asked the council, in its capacity as a roads authority, to provide a detailed programme and timeline for the completion of all of the roadworks associated with the Uisce Éireann Croadán wastewater network upgrade on the R405 there in Maynooth. Was the council able to give that detailed programme and timeline?
6: Unfortunately, not. And as many residents of Selbridge will know, there's been ongoing disruption for a number of months due to the necessary infrastructure roadworks. But the problem is that the communication from Uisce Éireann and indeed from Kildare County Council has been poor. And residents are really entitled to have definite information about when these roadworks would be completed. The last information that was issued by Uisce Éireann was on the 3rd of September, and there is one remaining section at Croadán Forest Park, where works are due to commence in September 2026. And, of course, there's no completion date. So my query was really saying, you know, a professional organisation like Uisce Éireann are well able to structure timelines and to give at least a target date for the completion of the roadworks so that residents can look forward to a time when we can have the traffic resume its, fairly efficient progress when the lanes are reopened. And we just want a definite date. I mean, Kildare County Council, they have a responsibility as a local authority, but they tend to refer us to Uisce Éireann. And Uisce Éireann, you know, they're known for their poor communications, I'm sorry to say, because they have successfully avoided and evaded giving definite information over many months. So I was hoping that Kildare County Council might have more success than I have had with Uisce Éireann and give us a definite date.
5: But at the moment, it seems like there still isn't one being given. So I suppose for the moment, is there any expected date of completion? Are we talking about the end of 2026 or into 2027 now?
6: Well, the difficulty, I suppose, is you have to take into account that reinstatement works will be necessary. Like, once the roadworks are completed, there has to, I mean, I'd like to know the date that those roadworks will be completed. Then the reinstatement works are separate. But if we could at least know that the end of these works is going to happen at a certain date, and then the reinstatement date, it's just knowing the dates would be really helpful to people. Mm.

0: And in actual fact, the response back in 2025 were that the council has not yet taken in charge those lands, and that when it takes in charge that land, it will then assess what suitable ground treatments are necessary to prevent future unauthorised encampments. But the difficulty there, of course, is that the taking in charge process is quite long drawn out and nothing is happening. My understanding is that the developer, the last time I asked about this, had still some outstanding works to complete. And maybe the council could, you know, be more active about spurring the developer to complete his work so that the estate can be taken in charge. It's a year now and counting since the last promises were made to look at this problem.
1: Is it just a matter of continuing to raise it with the council until it is addressed?
0: Well, the residents may have some action they can take that I'm looking into, you know, to see if they can. The council may be able to also take action in that they take a certain amount of bonds from a developer and they don't return it until he has completed the works to standard. So there may be some action that the council can take. I'll be trying to progress that.
1: All right. And Claire, your final motion to the council is one that is, it's a very live issue at the moment and honestly has been in Kildare for the past few years. You're asking that the Selbridge Leakslip MD write to the HSC and the Department of Health expressing concern regarding reports from residents who are unable to register with a local GP in Selbridge due to the capacity constraints. We've been seeing this all around Kildare, but by the sounds of it, Selbridge is struggling with just trying to sign up with a GP now.
0: Yes, absolutely. I'm hearing this from constituents constantly. And the difficulty is, you know, we are a population that is growing and expanding. The building programme is very much ongoing. But the infrastructure, such as the access to healthcare, is not growing. And many people have contacted me about this difficulty, that they cannot register with their local GP. And they, in the past, I understand the HSE would have, say, if you had three unsuccessful attempts to find a GP, they would recommend where you might try. But they don't do this anymore. But in actual fact, between writing to the department and to the HSE, we're also going to bring this forward at the Regional Health Forum in an effort to get more plans on the capacity for healthcare in Selbridge, because it's just bursting at the seams at the moment.
1: And I think a lot of areas in Kildare are also seeing that, you know, bursting at the seams now with the amount of people living in the areas and yet just the basic infrastructure and the needs for people just not meeting the demand of how many people are now in Kildare. But Claire, thanks for joining us on the Kildare Today show this morning. And a Social Democrats councillor on the Selbridge Leakslip Municipal District, Claire O'Rourke. Keep your messages coming in on 0833 97 97 97. I'll be playing the sound again for this morning's competition after the break, so stay tuned.
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6: To fake lorcht amateur kunturchoch. 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

0: of the canter, take a Gas Networks Bunk IE.
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7: KFM. Now, one message has come in relation to our chat earlier with Alcohol Action Ireland about the discounts using loyalty cards for alcohol products that will be scrapped according to new legislation that comes into effect in March 2028. So just about 18 months time. Hi, Hannah and crew. Just on the new drink enforcement, March 2028, it just gives those shops more time to move the goalposts again, says John in Newbridge. Thanks, John, for sending that message in. You can keep them coming in. And also, again, I am reminding you that we have a King Tony 7 Draw Professional Heavy Duty Tool Trolley valued at €899 to give away to one lucky listener this morning. To be in with a chance to win, simply tell us what type of power tool do you think this is? So just text your answer with your details to 0833 97 97 97 with your chance to win. And Paul Power will be announcing the answer and the winner during K-Drive between 3 and 7. So keep the messages coming in now. Now, help with the cost of energy and home heating is the top priority for voters in next month's budget, according to the latest Irish Times Ipsos B&A opinion poll. Asked what the priority should be in budget 2027, 23% of respondents said they wanted the government to provide supports to help with the cost of energy and home heating bills. The finding is likely to increase the pressure on the government to provide relief from rising energy bills and other spiralling costs for householders as they enter the winter. Joining me now on the line is Pat Leahy, political editor of the Irish Times. Pat, good morning. Thanks for taking our call on the show.
8: Morning, Hannah.
7: So looking at this report, this new survey, it's clear and probably to no surprise that energy costs are the number one priority for people now. There has been talk of bringing back energy credits, but the Taoiseach has actually previously ruled them out. I suppose now, seeing the results of this poll, how much pressure is the government under to kind of change course on that and to introduce them for this year's budget?
8: I think this is one of the key questions within government now. Much of budget discussions, as you know, take place in government buildings and in the Department of Finance behind tightly closed doors. And I and my colleagues spend, you know, the last few weeks and much of the next week and a half with our ears metaphorically pressed to the doors to find out what's going on. And in the last week, what I've begun to discern trying to talk to people involved in these discussions is that Whereas energy crisis, as you energy credits, as you rightly say, have been ruled out by the Taoiseach in the past. I was there at the Fianna Fáil thinking when he did it. You are beginning to hear the possibility raised again now, and I guess that is just a reflection of the reality. Politicians knew that before they read the results of our poll in the Irish Times yesterday, because they're hearing it in their clinics, on the doorsteps, in the communications they receive from their constituents all the time. It is the cost of living, and particularly as we head into the winter, the cost of heating people's homes has become a hot topic. It's become, in many respects, the only political topic. And I think if you look at what ministers have been saying, they have been kind of flagging, particularly Simon Harris, Minister of Finance, has done it. He has been flagging the government's intention to do something on home heating oil. And, you know, I think about 700,000 homes or so, most of them in rural Ireland, many of them owned by older people, use home heating oil. And there will be something in the budget to cut the cost of that. But that gives you the problem of what about people who heat their homes through gas, etc., and other means? What relief will there be for them? And that's where the conversation about energy credits is coming from.
7: I suppose, could it be described maybe even as a tension between giving households the immediate help with the energy bills and using the budget then to tackle, I suppose, more of the longer term issues such as housing and the public services? Is it a tricky one for government trying to navigate at the minute?
8: I mean, it is a tricky one in the way that every budget is tricky, in the sense that, you know, no government has enough money any year to spend. Every government, every household has to cut their cloth according to their measure. And if you spend, and this is one of the things I often find that is, you know, kind of missing from a lot of our budget debates, and I suppose wider political debate, it's that, you know, if you spend money on something, and so much of our political debate is just people looking, for understandable reasons in many cases, for money to be spent, it reduces the amount you have to spend on other things. So for sure, if the government introduces energy credits, then it tightens the availability of whatever resources they have to deal with those longer term issues that you rightly say, the need, you know, to improve the country's infrastructure, the need to accelerate the decarbonisation of the economy. Ultimately, if we all had renewable heating, we wouldn't have to worry about the price of oil. And so those sort of longer term things are part of the picture as well.
7: Mm. The poll also revealed the support for each party. Of course, the main ones being support for Fianna Fáil, Fine Gael, as well as Sinn Féin. It kind of seems like the numbers didn't drop or change that much compared to the previous Ipsos poll that was done back in February.
8: Yeah, I mean, it's a longer than usual lapse than we would have. So we would normally do a poll in February. We'd normally do one in June, but instead we did two individual polls for the by-elections in Galway and in Dublin Central in May. So it's a gap of whatever it is, 7 months since we last gauged the national party support. And you're right, there's very little movement. Fianna Fáil, Fine Gael, Sinn Féin, all down a point. Opposition parties either staying the same or up a point into, I think, move 2 points up. That was the biggest movement in the poll. So all within the margin of error. I mean, I think there's two things that I would say about that. First of all, it paints what I think is an accurate picture of Irish politics at the moment, which is kind of stable. You know, there's no massive movement one way or the other. And the second thing I would say is that I wouldn't mistake that stability for contentment amongst people. There is clearly, there is clearly a desire for political action on a whole array, and government action on a whole array of fronts. And I would sum it up, I think by saying, you know, people aren't all that impressed with the government, for sure. This is not a popular government. But they're not all that convinced by the alternative either. And in a way, I suppose, maybe we've got to wait a little while before you get to towards an election campaign, before people start tuning in more to politics.
7: That's what I was going to say, is that this Irish Times poll, it says that satisfaction with the government, it's slipped again. It's down 1 point to 29%. That's the lowest rating in 6 years. But at the same time, the popularity for the parties isn't changing that much. So I suppose, is it a matter of we'll have to see closer to another general election to see if those numbers really start to shake up a bit?
8: Yeah, there's an air of grumpiness with politics around. It extends both, you know, towards the government, but also towards the opposition. You know, you're right there when you say, you know, government is down to, you know, very low levels of satisfaction. But you also see satisfaction with Mary Lou McDonald, the leader of the main opposition party, dropping by 4 points again. And, you know, if you look back to the last electoral cycle, say between 2020 and 2024, when you were at this period, the government was also unpopular and Fianna Fáil and Fine Gael support was also pushed down. But at that time, Sinn Féin was riding high. It was up in the mid-30s. And you just don't see that at the moment. And that's what I mean when I say that voters don't seem to be particularly impressed with the alternatives to Fianna Fáil and Fine Gael either.
7: It's an interesting poll, especially heading into budget and then also seeing what people want, what their main concerns are for budget 2027. I suppose now it's just under 2 weeks' time. With an idea now of what, it's an €8.5 million package, does it seem like the coalition will be seeing less of the mixed messages that they've been giving over the past few weeks and more of a solidified answer as we approach budget in about 11 days now?
8: I wonder. I think you'll see a lot of scrambling over the next week or so when decisions begin to be made. Ministers are going in looking for much bigger increases in their budgets than they're actually going to get. So you will see, I think, a good deal of fractiousness in government over the next week or so. And then on the final weekend and the day before the budget, you begin to see compromises reached, and government will then present its budget as an agreed package. A couple of things I would watch out for. And one bigger point that I'd make first, I suppose, would be that, you know, we fixate on the €8.5 billion that will be announced on budget day. But actually, the total bill for running the country is about €125 billion next year. And we fixate on the increase in it, which is €8.5 billion. But we don't much examine the other, whatever it is, €117 billion that just gets rolled over every year. And I think this is one of the points that Jack Chambers is making to his colleagues. He's saying, if you want increases in your budget to do X, Y, and Z, then you've got to look at your existing budgets and find where you can make savings or where you can make efficiencies. So far, that seems to be falling on deaf ears. I think what you will see is, you know, the government will dip into the surplus for this year. They will increase corporation tax receipts again, will mean that the surplus is bigger than projected this year. So I think you will see things like the overspending in departments, which is, you know, certain departments, health and education, which completely outspent their allocated budgets. I think they will dip into the surplus for that, end up running a smaller surplus while pretending that they will keep to within their spending budgets for next year, which I suspect they won't. How do I know that? Because they never do.
7: All right. Well, we'll just have to wait and see and kind of keep an eye on the headlines over the next few days as October 6th approaches. But again, budget 2027 is due to involve a package of 8.5 billion euro, 7 billion euro in additional spending and 1.5 billion euro in tax reductions. Again, the cost of living issue will be a key focus across the whole package, it seems. That is Pat Leahy, political editor of the Irish Times, joining us on the show this morning. Thanks, Pat, for taking our call and going through the results of that Ipsos poll and just letting people know kind of what the general feeling is at the moment and what people want to see for budget 2027. Be interested in knowing what you would like to see. 0833 97 97 97 with Sip It Donna D.
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14: Good morning, I'm Daniel Maher. The Taoiseach has said Israel is not interested in finding peace with Palestine. Micheál Martin was strongly critical of Israeli actions in the West Bank during his national address to the UN overnight. Geoffrey Donaldson is due back at Newry Crown Court today for a pre-sentence hearing. The former DUP leader was convicted earlier this year of child sex abuse offences and is seeking to appeal those convictions. More women than men are leaving the workforce here at an earlier age. That's according to research for Balance for Better Business, which shows women aged between 50 and 65 are leaving their jobs due to the impact of burnout, menopause and barriers to career progression. And Dublin City Council's decision to keep the Dublin winter lights in December is being welcomed. The council was planning to move them from December to January but has since made a U-turn. And in sport, there's another busy weekend ahead as attention turns to the hurling championship action, with the intermediate games being played this evening. KFM will have live updates of games across the weekend, and championship score updates are in association with FJS Plant Nace for construction, agri and ground care machinery. Visit fjs.ie. And a reminder that this morning's Kildare Today at 10:40 and this evening's Kildare Sports Preview at 6:25 will preview all of the weekend's sporting action. We'll have news in full at 11.
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14: KFM has been informed of the following deaths: John Timpson, Nace and formerly of Strafford; Thomas Tom Shannon, Newbridge; Thomas Patrick T.P. Heaney, County Longford; Nuala Todd, Ní Hivi, London and formerly of Newbridge. The funeral arrangements are as follows: John Timpson, Nace and formerly of Turnings, Strafford, predeceased by his parents Kathleen and Charles, brother Will and Phil and sister Margaret, deeply regretted by his brother Michael, sisters Kathleen, Gertrude and Anne and extended family, reposing today at Murphy Brothers Funeral Home, Church Lane, Nace from 5pm to 7pm with prayers at 6:30pm, removal on Saturday to the Church of Our Lady in St David, Nace, arriving for 10am Mass, funeral immediately afterwards to St Corbin Cemetery, Nace. Family flowers only, please. Funeral Mass can be viewed live on naceparish.ie. Thomas Tom Shannon, Hawkfield, Newbridge, predeceased by his brothers Patrick and James and sisters Bridget and Catherine, deeply regretted by his wife Angela, sons and daughters Mary, John, Brian, Paul, Linda, Yvonne and Emer and extended family, reposing at his home today from 4pm with prayers at 7pm. Removal from his residence by Anderson and Leahy Funeral Directors on Saturday morning at 10:15am to arrive at the Dominican College Church, Newbridge for Mass at 11am. Mass can be viewed live on dominicansnewbridge.ie. Funeral afterwards to Milltown Cemetery. Family flowers only, please. Donations, if desired, to the Friends of Nace Hospital. Donation box in church. Thomas Patrick T.P. Heaney, Abilara, County Longford, predeceased by his wife Mary, parents Michael and Elizabeth and brothers Michael, Joe and Edward, deeply regretted by his children Brian and Kevin, sisters Alice and Christine and extended family, reposing at his home in Abilara on Saturday from 5pm to 7pm, house private at all other times, please. Removal on Sunday, arriving to St Bernard's Church, Abilara for 1pm funeral mass, followed by burial in the adjoining cemetery. Nuala Todd, Ní Hivi, London and formerly of Clongowrie, Newbridge, predeceased by her father Jimmy, deeply regretted by her husband Neil, daughter Lavinia, mother Rita, sisters Mary, Anne, Claire and Dee, brothers Joe, Brendan, Vincent and Jim and extended family. Funeral Mass on Saturday at 12:30 in St Albans Catholic Church, 51 Nether Street, London. Mass will be live streamed on the St Alban Church YouTube channel, followed after by private burial at Hendon's Cemetery and Crematorium in London. Suvnis August Siachon Dove. 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
14: Mainly dry this morning with just a few isolated showers as the day continues. Highest temperatures of 15 to 18 degrees.
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7: 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Now you're very welcome into the second hour of this morning's Kildare Today. Still to come between now and 11 o'clock this morning, we will have a review of, or a preview I should say actually, of the weekend sporting action that will be coming closer to 11 o'clock. We'll also be speaking to a Kildare man as part of Addiction Recovery Awareness Month. St Mucua Historical Society are hosting a one-day seminar this weekend showcasing the heritage, history and future potential of the Northwest Kildare Boglands, and we'll also have local issues around the county. So you can continue to have your say on 0833 97 97 97 with Zip It Donna D. You can also call us on 045 898 999 or email studio at kfmradio.com, and we will be opening the text lines as well later for your chance to enter today's competition with Ted Johnson's On the Monreed Road in Nace. So stay tuned. We're going to take a bit of music from Niall Horan now. Here's Dinner Party for Friday morning's Kildare Today. We'll be right back.

0: That is Niall Horan with Dinner Party for this morning's Kildare Today. Now, Stephen Bryan joins me in studio now. As you are aware, September is dedicated as Addiction Recovery Awareness Month, and events are planned right across the county, culminating in a celebration night in Cúin Mhuire Atoghaí at the end of the month. In KFM, in association with SURF, the Southwest Regional Drug and Alcohol Task Force is promoting addiction awareness recovery. And this month, you've been hearing a lot of the ads, the jingles on KFM. And joining me now in studio is Stephen Bryan, who has been clean for 38 years. Stephen, it's great to have you in the studio this morning. We're just chatting off air. We, turns out, small world, our families might know each other growing up in the same area.
1: I know, yeah. It's funny, that's just a couple of seconds ago we were just saying that. I'm from Monkstown Farm in Dunleary.
0: It's mad. I know, when you said that, I said, I know he knows some of my family there.
1: Yeah.
0: But Stephen, you're joining us this morning as you were in touch with us, again, kind of involved in Addiction Recovery Awareness Month, and you shared yourself that you've been clean for 38 years.
1: Yeah.
0: Congratulations on that. I mean, thanks. That is huge. Can you kind of, I suppose, tell us our story as to kind of how it came to be 38 years clean, and what's that been like for you?
1: Well, where do I start and how long have I got? 38 years is like, it's the fastest I've ever seen coming in recovery. I came into recovery in the 20th of August 1988, so today it's 38 years and 36 days.
0: Wow.
1: So you have to count the days, you know, as well. But I started off very young in regards to my addiction. My addiction was cross to anything that I was addicted to, but it was mainly alcohol and drugs. And I got started very, very early. When I say early, my first drink would have been 4 years of age, because my father worked in Guinness's. And so, of all places to have a glitch against you, or a bad mark against you. Drink was freely available in the house all the time. There was crates brought home, there was always drink. And it was at the time, I was born in 1959, so in the early 60s, you're talking about right up to the 70s and so forth, till I stopped in the 80s. The way drink was and so forth, it was, even today it's acceptable, because we go out, we have a drink, or we buy a drink and so forth, not think about it, it is a big thing out there. There is a big, big problem, not just that with drugs, but unfortunately I just got into the flow, the run with the people that was around me. That's the way it was. And at the time, Dunleary, at the time, years ago, there was a lot of problems in Dunleary before it actually spread into Dublin, and the way things were in Dublin, the way things are in Ireland today, it's really bad. And it's really, really good today to see, the likes of Kildare FM, that's, he's running something about addictions and so forth. And because it's just it's been swept under the carpet for years and so forth. And I'll just talk a little bit about myself, how I got to where I am. I actually stopped only for the fact that I'd stopped a good few years when I found out. I was 22 years clean when I actually found out that I'd my days of living, the wildlife, caught up on me. So with 22 years clean, I actually started getting tired, very, very tired. And the only way you can describe it is having a massive hangover multiplied by about 1,000 times. And you could sleep for about a month or 2 months and just wake up and just feel that you didn't want to, no energy at all. And I didn't realise that my liver was failing. And what had happened was, I shared needles, back in 1978, and at the time hepatitis C wasn't heard about. And it wasn't actually, it didn't come to the fore that in 1989. I'd stopped in 1988. And in 1989, they only found out that there was a, they call it the silent killer, which is known as Hep C. And unfortunately, mine lay dormant for about 30 years before it started kicking in. And that was back in 2006. I felt very, very tired, and only for it, I was with the right people, and I'm still with the right people today, that actually told me that they were in the medical profession. They actually said to me, go and get yourself checked.
0: Yeah.
1: And rather than getting it just one of these, well, the ordinary blood tests, I got a series of blood tests, but I knew that when I went down to the hospital, or not to the hospital, but to the GP, that the GP sort of knew that I had the dreaded Hep C. But when I went down to get it tested, they said it. And I had to thank St. Vincent's, number one. They've been great since I've had the transplant now, nearly 16 years.
0: Wow.
1: So they've been great.
0: And was that a liver transplant?
1: A liver, full liver transplant. Wow. People do ask me, had I got a half of one? Are you going to get a half of one or a bit? And this, that. I said, no, I got the full Monty. And I didn't believe that. Like, I thought it was like, you know, everything was grand, like, you know, clean, living the dream, as they say. And then all of a sudden I was just hit with that. So that was back 2010, yeah, coming into 2011. That was the dreaded time I went down to see what the results were. And January 2011, if you remember, it was a bad snow that 2010 and 2011 went down with my partner. And they just said, look, you've hepatocellular carcinoma, and I might as well be looking up at the wall, up in the air. I didn't even know that was liver cancer. So so they the ultimatum they gave me was, either you get a transplant now or you won't see 2012. So God. I just said to myself, you know, can you not give us two other ultimatums? You know what I mean? But what had happened was, we went out, myself and my partner went out that day, went up the road. We're only about 5 kilometres, which is about, 3 miles. And we went up the road, and we just said, look, we were told that it was going to be a roller coaster of a ride. And believe you me, it was. Like, you know, I didn't expect that I would, 11 days later after I went in, and sat down and said, look, this is actually happening, like, you know what I mean? And 11 days later, I got called for the transplant. And actually, I forgot to say...
0: Quick
1: sorry, I forgot to say that I always remember me donor. So, unfortunately, all I know about him is that he passed away, and his wife actually gave the gift of life, to pass on for the gift of life. So I'd say there's about 10 people today, including myself, that's walking around. So the great thing about it is, and having you know, having luck on your side, is that the fact that I have the second rarest blood group, which is AB positive, and I think I inherited it from my father. But I'm not too sure, like, who you inherited, mother or father. Mm. But I had bought tickets to see Rush, a great band called Rush. They were coming to town into Dublin, and Roger Waters. I bought tickets for him, and lo and behold, I didn't get the chance to see the two gigs because I was called in 11 days later for. An AB positive liver came in, and this poor guy had passed away. He was only married, and he passed away. And actually, I've heard now that he fell from the height of a chair. That's all it was that took him, and he hit his head, and that was it. But, like, you know, the gift of life is the best thing that ever happened. Like, you know what I mean? So that's why I wasn't waiting long. So later on, I was given out when I came through about 3 weeks later that I got only half the amount for my tickets that I bought. But I wasn't complaining. At least I was alive to actually tell it. Like, you know what I mean? Like, to see it for what it was. But it's been a roller coaster, and you know, I've got a lot of good people on my side, like, you know what I mean?
0: And
1: trying to talk about transplantation, it's quite difficult because I know in this country that we can write to the donor. The donors, not the donor, but the donors' loved ones and so forth, but we can't meet, which is a sad part. But I hope it changes someday, because there's other countries around the world that actually let you talk to people that, you know what I mean? And they don't want the sort of a fatal attraction, if you know what I mean. Like, so if someone knows that your loved one that passed away has someone else has their organs, heart, liver, or anything like that, they don't want people started having a fatal attraction, like saying, like, that part of my loved one is with you and so forth. But either way, like, you know what I mean, it is it's quite difficult psychologically, excuse me.
0: I can imagine, because you were saying, I mean, 38 years, 22 years into being clean, you were hit with that and getting the liver transplant. And oftentimes you can say 38 years, but you even mentioned there it's 38 years, 36 days. It's taking it day by day.
1: Oh, yeah. Yeah.
0: And that never never leaves.
1: Yeah, one day is a time. Yeah. It never leaves. I just can't believe it. Like, you know what I mean? Like I'm more time, I'm clean longer than I was using.
0: Wow.
1: So, like, you know, I'm starting to say, well, what does that feel like? You know what I mean? But, like, it's you know, you can't focus. I'm 67 next month, you know what I mean? Like, people say I don't behave like it. I don't say that I look 67, but, like, you know what I mean? I'm just glad that I got to this far, like, you know what I mean? And, you know, so the rest is just, you know, I know that, you know, the way things are going in the world, but, like, I'm just glad to be in the world, like, you know what I mean? And that's the way it is. I'm not 6 foot under, so, yeah.
0: And you mentioned, Stephen, there that you were lucky to have good people around you, the people who, the medical professionals who told you to get the blood tests. Yeah. It's really about having that community around you, whether you're in addiction or trying to get out of it, or if you have been out of it for no matter how long, it's about continuing to have that support around. Is that one of one of the most important parts of recovery?
1: Oh, yeah, yeah. Like, you know, like, to have, like, as I say, the team down in St. Vincent's, St. Bridget's, where I've seen all your things outside at the front there, all the Brigidine things, or what they call the little crosses, the Bridget's Cross, like, you know what I mean? Like, St. Bridget's is the name of the place down in Vincent's that deals with liver transplantation. And I have to say, like, when I started down there, Professor Aidan McCormick is the man that that actually looked after things there, like, you know, consultant. And he actually, the good thing about him was he actually said that he didn't expect me to see me alive. I had the transplant on the 4th of May, and a day or two later, because, like, it took really, I took a bad turn after the transplant. It didn't kick in, so I was on life support. So how I got out of that, but I'm not complaining, like, you know. But Professor McCormick, I actually met him one day. He was out walking, and I just let down the window of my car, and I was just shouting out at him, and he came over, and I just said to him, how's things? Do you remember me? And he didn't remember me, and he smiled. He just said, like, you know, I think he walked off just to say, there's another person, like, you know, which they have saved, like, you know what I mean? And the three surgeons that were there, one of them was from the Sudan, Faisal, and he operated on me, but there's three operating at the same time.
0: Wow.
1: But, yeah, like, you know what I mean? You can't, you know, like, when you talk about people, especially the hospitals and so forth, like, you know, my partner's a nurse and so forth, but, like, you know, the thing about it is that the amount of work that they do, they should be getting paid 10 times the amount, you know what I mean? But, you know what I mean? But they're dedicated. You can see the staff that's dedicated. And, like, I'm coming back to them 16 years and showing them, you know, that it's proof there, that there's people out there, like, you know what I mean, that can make it, you know, go from, you know, being on the streets and everything and coming back, you know, getting back around, turning their life around, and yeah, it does happen.
0: Like, you and
1: know
0: what I mean? You know, you're so proof of it happening, proof, and 38 years as well.
1: Yeah.
0: Mm. Does it feel like 38 years?
1: No, it doesn't. To me, there's... I remember a film one time about a guy who was disabled, and I think the name was called Up Here I'm Dancing, it's called. And 38 years to me, like, I still think I'm 20, but my legs and my arthritis doesn't say that I am 20, but I still think in 20, you know what I mean? Like, I'm still in the 20 mode, like, you know what I mean? And it's just great, like, you know, I remember, like, one person that summed it up one day, I remember George Harrison one time talking about old people and the way younger people view older people, and he said that shouldn't be happening, he says, because older people still think like the way I was saying, like, that they're 20, you know what I mean, but they just look old, but inside, sit down and talk to them, like, you know, I just thought that was a great thing, like, you know. So yeah, it's just there. When you look at it, yeah, it's nearly 40 years, you know. Oof, you know.
0: Is it a bit scary hearing? Yeah, like, where does that time go?
1: 40, yeah, you see, I'd be looking around with people and you know, it when I see that they're 30 and 25 and 30, and saying to myself, I'm clean longer than these people. That's what really looks out at it, like, you know what I mean, to see that it is a long, long time. But, like, actually, when you're in your own, like, you know, be like anyone, like, you know, 28 years, if you're 28, well, what have you done in your 28 years? Well, what have I done? Like, you know what I mean? So, but it does go by very fast. Mm. You know? So that's all I can say.
0: And this is, of course, September being Addiction Recovery Awareness Month, and it is still... You know, there is, it's great that we are talking about it more. We have these months dedicated, but also there are still people who are finding it hard to talk about it, and they might be silently struggling as well. Which, how do you try and reach those people? Or is it a matter of they just have to take it in their own time? It's not the same for everyone, is it?
1: With addiction,
0: yeah.
1: Well, I found personally with addiction, like, it's like, this is my personal thing on it, that there's the old saying, you can bring a horse to water, you know what I mean? You can lead a horse to water, but he won't drink it. And it's an old saying, like, you see it, like, for, like, the, it's more to say, like, when a horse goes to water and he won't take it, it's either he or she won't take it, it's either poison or something like that, and that sort of thing. And, like, similar to my addiction, like, there was everyone the last to know, like, what's going on. And that's the crazy thing about it, like, you know what I mean, is what can you do, you know what I mean? You can't do. And if I was to look back now and say, if you could have done things differently, but the state I was in, it wasn't just addiction to me, it's not just a physical thing, it's a mental issue, like, you know what I mean, both combined, like, you know what I mean. And you know, to actually get some sort of sense of reality in there, that's what you're doing is crazy. But when you're in the flows of addiction and you're looking at people on the outside and they're in addiction and you can get appalled by what they're doing and this, that and the other, my slant on it is that, say, this person, he or she, is not well, you know what I mean, they're mentally ill, I'm mentally ill, I'm still mentally ill, but I'm in recovery, you know what I mean? You know, there's a difference, but it is a mental illness. And, like, you know, it's just great that, you know, Kildare FM is actually bringing this out on the Awareness Week, like, you know what I mean? If we can help it any further, you know, it'd be great, like, you know what I mean? Just to get it out there. But talking to a young person today, I've been asked that question before by members of my family, you know, and other people, like, what do you tell a young kid what to do? You know, it's, you know, you can just guide them and just tell them, you know, but it's in their hands at the end of the day, and if they do want help, it's just being there for them.
0: Yeah.
1: It's not just fobbing them off, like, you know what I mean? So, you know, the reality of it is we're just chopping away at the stigma, and eventually the stigma will just come away from it, just to see it for what it is.
0: Yeah, and so, I suppose that's the importance of Stephen, you know, joining us in studio this morning. And again, I'm so grateful for you to be here, joining us, you know, having that discussion, because it is so something that people can find a little bit uncomfortable because it's a hard one, it's a complex one to navigate, but just by breaking down that stigma, like that could do huge things for someone.
1: Yeah. No, it could be any, and the thing about it is, with addiction, like, as I say, going back to my father worked in Guinness's from 1950 to 1984, and big family, there was 10 of us, but he held down the job. But God love him, you know, he died in 1996, but I was 8 years clean. Yeah, coming up to 8 years, and but he held down the job and so forth. But like, when I look back as his upbringing and so forth, my dad's upbringing, like, you know what I mean, like, there was 10 of us he was looking for. He worked in a great job, you know, prestigious job, Guinness's, and he was a shop steward from day one till he left. And but God love him, there was mental illness, there was addiction with drugs, or not drugs, with alcohol, well, that is a drug, and gambling, and severe mental illness from his side of the family, not just my father's side of the family, my mother's side of the family, and so forth, like, you know what I mean. But like, the whole lot of us, like, anyone that doesn't care, like, how many people's in the family, they're all in various different ways, like, you know. Like, out of the 8 of us, I lost a sister through this, and I have 5 brothers and so forth, like, you know what I mean, and another sister, like, you know what I mean. But we've all been damaged, you know, we're all we're not hopeless cases, as they say, but we've all been damaged, and it's not necessarily that we take a lot of drugs and we take a lot of alcohol, like, you know what I mean, but a lot of my family have stopped, and but there's others, they're just addicted to other things, gambling and so forth, which is just, you know, crazy, you know, a lot more, you know, the fact that it doesn't affect you physically, but mentally. And emotionally, you know, I've seen, like, being in treatment and so forth, like, I've seen it, like, you know what I mean, like, just, you know, it was a three-way thing. Oh, I'm different to you because you take drugs, I take alcohol, I'm not as bad as you because I just gamble on horses. It was just, you know, what is it? It's an addiction, end of, you know what I mean? You know, we've all addictive behaviour and so forth, but, like, you know, to tackle it and do something about it, as you say, going back to the stigma, you know, it's, the more we have these programs, the less the stigma's going to, you know.
0: Of course. And Stephen, really, thank you so much for joining us in studio this morning, making the journey down to KFM, sharing your own story and just reminding people about it's the breaking down of this stigma. That was Stephen Bryan joining us this morning. 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We, of course, have helplines as well. There's Cún Uaire in Athy on 059 863 1493. There's a Substance Use Regional Forum for Kildare, West Wicklow and South and West Dublin on 045 875 treble 1. There is also the HSC Drugs and Alcohol Helpline on 1-800-459-459. But Stephen, thanks again for joining us in studio this morning, sharing your story, and further just having that discussion, and hopefully, you know, this is a step in the right direction for further breaking down that stigma that we're seeing. So thank you so much this morning.
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0: Now, huge thank you for Stephen for joining us in studio this morning. You can keep your messages coming in on 0833 97 97 97. Again, we also have those support lines out. If you want us to read them out again, do let us know here and we can send them on to you. But again, September is dedicated as Addiction Recovery Awareness Month and events are planned right across the county, continuing to the end of September with a celebration night in Coonwirra Athy. Again, KFM in association with SURF, the Southwest Regional Drug and Alcohol Task Force, is promoting addiction awareness recovery. And we'll be podcasting this interview as well later today. So you can keep your messages coming in on 0833 97 97 97 with Zip It Donna D. I also am letting you know that we are continuing the competition. I'll be playing that noise in the next few minutes. Again, it's a power tool noise. You have to guess what power tool it is for your chance to win. I'll be playing that in the next few minutes. But speaking about something else that's happening this weekend, St. Mucua Historical Society in Timahoe is hosting a one-day seminar tomorrow titled Northwest Kildare Boglands Past and Present. The event is being held at Coil Dove Community Hall, celebrating the past, present and future of the Boglands, particularly the building of Coil Dove Village by Turf Development Board. Owen Corey, lead travel expert and writer of Travel Extra, will be speaking at the seminar and he joins me on the line now. Owen, good morning. Thanks for taking our call on the show.
12: Good morning. Hannah, happy Friday.
0: Happy Friday, Owen. Looking towards this seminar, I mean, I suppose it's showcasing the heritage, the history and the future potential of the Northwest Boglands here in Kildare. What makes them so historically significant and what is the seminar going to be touching on?
12: Oh, what a great subject. You know, just to put a picture out there, Hannah, like the census in Ireland has been taken since the 1820s, but 1956, exactly 70 years ago last May, a town called Blackwood, where the townland of Blackwood had been, a town called Coil Dove, mysteriously appeared with a population of 632 from a standing start. I think it was about 25 if you were to go back to the 1930s. That's twice the size. We're talking about the 1956 figures. That's twice the size of Ballymore Eustace, much the same size as Castledermot or Kilcullen, and half the size of Selbridge, and they're just 100 short of Kilcock. It had a massive impact on everything in the county, the culture, the outlook, the whole way of doing things in Kildare was changed by the arrival of a large volume of people, mainly from the west of Ireland. And that didn't just happen in 1956, it had been

0: off, you know, it's a bit like the Gulf of Hormuz being cut off, and it's next door to us. So there have been some sort of rudimentary attempts to exploit the peatlands and replace coal with turf since the 1930s under Todd Andrews. Very unlikely character, a guy called Hugh Flynn, a Clongowes boy, businessman, was Fianna Fáil deputy minister. He was put in charge of mobilising, and he did a great job. 1941, 14 turf camps were established, and it was called the Kildare Scheme. It wasn't called the Turf Scheme because 10, effectively 11 when you count Edenderry, of these camps were in Kildare. Places like Killin Thomas, little townland near Atangan, came onto the map. Sheehan, Lullymore, which is now the Turf Centre, Drummond in Carbery, where Carbery Mushrooms is now, Allen Wood, you know, small village, but now it became a big village around Robertstown. And then we ran Cardiff, you had three, you had Cardiff 1, 2 and 3, but in that whole Timmerhoe, Cardiff region, a lot of people came, a lot of them from the west of Ireland, great friend of my father's, Paddy King from Curraclare, fondly regarding how he came up to the turf camp and telling me stories about it. And it was really hard work, because the bog is always hard work. I'm with, on the literary wing of this with Con Houlihan and Seamus Heaney, how romantic it is, but anyone listening will tell you that, you know, there is no shortcut to doing it by hand. And they worked hard, about 2,000 of them around the county. They changed a lot of the things to do. They brought Irish music into the area. And if I'm, you know, my origins, and a lot of listeners will remember my history of Kildare GA, they certainly changed the way hurling was, the demographics of hurling and the look at geography of hurling and Kildare in a way that was very profound and was to last for decades afterwards.
1: And it's interesting now because the seminar, it's called the Northwest Kildare Boglands Past and Present. So it's kind of looking at how the past has shaped kind of what is associated now in the county, as you were saying there, the kind of the culture, especially the sports as well. Is that going to be something touched on tomorrow, kind of how it continues to impact the future of Kildare, North Kildare?
0: Very much, because it's a very, you know, it's a very high-powered, assembled group of experts. Kieran O'Reilly from Strafford, originally from the Edenderry region, steeped in bog culture. The director of the National Botanic Gardens, not many people know, she comes from Cardiff. She'll be there, and it'll be opened by the MEP, Kira Mullooly, formerly a colleague of ours in journalism, who is now, who represents Longford and knows all about these things. The real story, the modern story of the bogs has been the, you know, getting out of the turf business, and communities were sustained by this. Like, I mean, I mentioned the GA, to give an example of what happened in the 40s, Killin Thomas, which was a non-existent hurling club, came to win 4 out of 5 titles in the 40s. At a time, you know, the army and the turf camps dominated Kildare hurling. Most of the hurling finals weren't contested by Arklock and Naas and Selbridge. They were contested by army teams and turf camp teams. But that passed on to the next generation, because you ended up with this terrific hurling club in Cardiff, and of course Éire Óg and Coracle. Without restarting the Civil War around Prosperous, they were great, two great hurling clubs in their own right. So the hurling tradition was almost like it was plucked out of the counties these guys came from, Tipperary and Clare and Limerick and Cork and Tipperary, and planted in Kildare, and it blossomed, and it's still there today. And it, there is a sort of a mythologizing also of what Bordnamona did in 1982 for the Offaly victory over Kerry, the famous Seamus Darby goal. I remember Richie Connor, captain of that team, telling me, recalling that on the 1975, that beautiful summer of 1975, all the lads, 5 or 6 of those lads from the team, were all tossing turf as young teenagers onto the hopper near Port Arlington. Bordnamona sustained communities through Kildare, Offaly, Westmeath. They built villages, they were in the housing business, they provided housing, they took over the role of what the councils are doing now, and they sustained and gave people a living, because in the 50s, 400,000 people emigrated. A lot of people, their only choice for work was to get out of the country, but Kildare, with North Kildare, was different. And oddly enough, it was, you know, the poorer areas of North Kildare that got this boost from Bordnamona. All switched, turned off like a light switch in recent years. What's going to replace it? You see wind farms growing up in the area. They're all the subjects that will be touched on tomorrow.

0: It sounds like a real, it's going to be an interesting seminar, and one where so many different discussions are going to be taking place, I can imagine, Owen, and a really interesting and in-depth one as well. I see that the sale of tickets has ended, but that maybe there could be a chance for another one happening in the future.
1: Yeah, we'll work out something. It's not my role in this, but I certainly would be all in favour of keeping this discussion going and keeping the points that are raised tomorrow, because I say I'm just one part, small part. I'm actually probably the least important part of a major discussion that's going to be going on during the day with three major panel discussions. So all of that, the debate is certainly, the conference will probably come to a close tomorrow evening, but the debate will go on for a long time because it's quite animated. What we've done with our turf culture, that really important turf culture. And here's another bit, Hannah. Anybody who has a relative who worked from that time, or remembers working from that time, make a nice cup of tea for the grandfather, take out the iPhone voice recording and try and get the memories down, because we're in danger of losing a lot of those individual personal memories. There's a load of very, very good stuff in the Bord na Mona archive site, certainly worth looking at, but not enough. Let's not let anyone go away, pass away with the great memories of, imagine, 10 turf camps, 2,000 people arriving in Kildare and transforming the life and soul of our county.
0: Owen, well said, and thanks so much for joining us on the show to let listeners know about that bog seminar entitled Northwest Kildare Boglands Past, Present. It's being hosted tomorrow at Coildove Community Hall. Definitely a hugely interesting one, and so topical for Kildare, especially North Kildare as well. But that was Owen Corrie joining us this morning. Owen Corrie, lead travel expert and writer of Travel Extra.
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0: Now, it's another busy weekend for local sport with attention on the hurling championships taking place over the weekend. Joining me now in studio are Clem Ryan and Seamus Dillon. Looking ahead to the weekend sporting action, good morning to you both.
12: Good morning, Hannah. Indeed, well done on that interview, Hannah. Super interview that you had with Stephen there telling his story. I'm sure, absolutely sure, it'll be of help to many people, and also for highlighting that September is Addiction Awareness Month and the various broadcasts we're doing for that. And I'm correct, all of these will be podcasts as well. Isn't that right? Okay, right, let's carry on then. And yes, you're right about the hurling. The focus is on it, beginning this evening with the UPMC Intermediate Hurling Championship, where we have In Aero Curraquill, we have Broadford against Leixlip at 7:45, then in Mangar Park, pitch 1, Maynooth against Moorfield at 7:45, and on pitch 2, it's Naas against St. Lawrence's at 7:45. Seamus, what's the likely outcome of those three games? Broadford v Leixlip?
13: Last round of games, yeah, Leixlip top of the table at the moment, 4 games, 8 points into a semi-final, and I can imagine they'll make it 5 out of 5 this evening. And then you've got Maynooth and Moorfield on pitch 1. That's the big game, because Moorfield currently lie in position 4 and in a semi-final spot. But should Maynooth beat them, they will leapfrog Moorfield into that semi-final position. But it also would mean that St. Lawrence's, if they don't overcome Naas, which I would see it hard to happening, you'd imagine that Naas will pick up the win there. The big game of the evening would be Maynooth versus Moorfield. Maynooth currently at bottom of the table and facing relegation, but they have an opportunity to leapfrog Moorfield by beating them this evening. So that's the three games in a nutshell. At the moment, Leixlip, Naas, Broadford and Moorfield make up the top 4. St. Lawrence's are 5th and safe at the moment, but Maynooth are the ones who have their destiny in their own hands this evening.
12: As regards what?
13: If they win, they'll get into the semi-final. If they lose, the possibility that they'll be relegated back to junior for next year.
12: Really?
13: Yes.
12: Okay.
13: So that's where it is at the moment.
12: That is not the Maynooth club, of course, in its entirety. It is that particular intermediate team.
13: Yeah, their second team. Yes, absolutely. Yeah.
12: Right, on to tomorrow then. And we have the UPMC Junior Hurling semi-final in Mangar Park, pitch 1. That's the first of 2 semi-finals at the weekend. The second one is on Sunday. Kilcock against Sarsfields at 3:45. Am I correct in saying that probably Kilcock will be favourites here?
13: Yeah, look, it's a competition that from the very beginning you would have picked 3 teams out of the bunch that were going to be in the semi-finals. Kilcock are one of those with a plus 74 scoring difference. They're unbeaten and they'll play Sarsfields. That should be a win for Kilcock to get them through to the final.
12: Now, that second semi-final, we're organising a bus here and the whole staff are going off to the match on Sunday. It's in Mangar Pitch 1 because Kappa take on Wolf Tones at 12 noon. And our own newsman, Dan Maher, will be fielding there for Kappa at half back.
13: Yeah, he probably will line out in the middle of the field, Clem, but he's an accomplished hurler, is Dan. And they're going to come up against a really strong Wolf Tones team, who have been favourites, beaten finalists last year, was scoring average of plus 88 coming into the semi-final, and I know Dan won't thank me for this, but I think Kappa will run them close, but I can see that it'll be Wolf Tones and Kilcock final after the weekend.
12: Oops, trouble in the workplace.
13: Yeah.
12: Trouble in the workplace. Okay, I'll let you face him when you go out there at the news station. Now, also the big action, there's 2 Junior A hurling semi-finals as well there tomorrow, where both in Mangar Park. Pitch 1, a tie against Rattangan at 2 o'clock and Rusclass against Round Towers at 5:30. the purpose of those A games? Not really anything, because they can't be relegated any further.
13: No, it's probably just to play for a competition, just to finish out the season. Yeah, absolutely.
12: Keep them hurling, which is not a bad idea when it comes to hurling. Now, Seamus, on to Sunday. With all respect to intermediate and junior, we have four UPMC senior hurling championship games. In Group A, in Seadrill St. Connaught's Park, it's Kilduff against Maynooth at 2 o'clock, and in Mangard Park, it's Confey against Aero O'Curraquil at 2 o'clock. Kilduff against Maynooth should be a lively game, but Maynooth will be strong favourites.
13: Yeah, unbeaten at the moment, top of the table, 2 games, 4 points, and it'll be a tough game for Kilduff. Lost out the last day to Aero O'Curraquil, and they'll need to win if they're to advance, and hope that Aero O'Curraquil suffer an upset against Confey, because that's the other game in the group.
12: Yeah, but that game, Aero O'Curraquil are strong favourites there, would they not?
13: They would be, yeah. Confey have 2 games and no wins to date, and you'd expect the Maynooth will be joined by Aero O'Curraquil in that semi-final, but Kilduff won't go down lying down, I suppose, for the want of a better word, because they are a traditionally good hurling side, and yeah, they need to get a win and see where it takes them.
12: And in Group B, we have in Seadrill St. Connaught's at 3:45, our clock against Selbridge, and in Mangard Park, which won at 3:45, it's Clane against Naas. Now, we've said it, and we're not saying it in any disrespectful way, this senior championship is Naas's. No matter what way you look at it, it's going to be Naas's. So what we're really playing for here is who's going to play Naas in the final. And I'm just stating the obvious in regards to that. Maynooth would look to be the strongest of the rest at this stage. But let's look at those two games anyway. Selbridge against Ardclough. Selbridge got a bit of a hammering the last day, did they not?
13: Yeah.
12: And Naas against Clane.
13: Yeah, look, at it. I suppose Naas will be strong favourites to overcome Clane. Clane have 2 games, no win. Last year's Senior B champions, which is the equivalent of this year's Intermediate Championship, just changed the name on it. They're looking, staring down the barrel of a relegation semi-final, because the bottom four teams, two in each group, will go into a relegation semi-final. Yeah, Naas, overwhelming favourites, you say, Clem. Their eyes are firmly on an eighth Kildare Championship and moving on further. But the big game of the weekend is probably a local derby in a way, because Selbridge play Ardclough, and the winners of that game will go into a semi-final. Selbridge 2 points after 2 games, Ardclough 2 points after 2 games, so the winner there will go into a semi-final proper. So that's the big game of the weekend at in Seadrill St. Connaught's Park on Sunday afternoon.
12: And of course, on Sunday afternoon, we'll have live coverage from those four matches with Seamus and Ger McNally. Our coverage of the Club Hurling and Football Championships this year is in association with FJS Plant in Naas. 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And just to mention as well, we have the monthly draw for the County Board fundraiser tonight, live on the preview programme at 6:25. Hannah.
0: Thanks, Clem, and thanks, Seamus, for that preview of the sporting action. A reminder that this evening's weekend sport preview from 6:25 will also look ahead to those hurling championship games being played. But that's where we take our leave for this morning's Kildare Today show. Actually, very quickly, one message has come in saying, can you please wish the two St. Lawrence's senior ladies B and C teams playing in the championship finals tomorrow in Ballykelly the best of luck. It's the first year the club have fielded 3 senior lady teams. So a big best of luck to the two St. Lawrence's teams there for tomorrow. That's where we take our leave this morning on the Kildare Today show. A big thanks to you at home for listening, sending your messages in, and a big thanks to Mark on production. We'll be back same time from Monday 9 to 11. John Dunn will continue the competition for today with your chance to win an €899 worth of a King Tony 7 drawer professional heavy duty tool trolley. And Clem,
12: can I make one just point there as regards the women's football final? We have received no notification of it whatsoever in regards to the information. Otherwise, we would have previewed it.
0: All right. And a reminder, John Dunn is up next with the 11 to 3 show. We'll chat to you live from 9 on Monday morning. Hope you all have a lovely weekend.
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20: Good morning, I'm Daniel Maher. The Taoiseach has said Israel is not interested in finding peace with Palestine. Micheál Martin was strongly critical of Israeli actions in the West Bank during his national address to the UN overnight. He drew applause from the crowd when saying the world must take further action.
21: When the full truth of what has happened, what is still happening in Gaza, is finally known, when the evidence is gathered, when the testimonies are heard, when the true horrors are finally and fully revealed, it will shame the world. Nobody will be able to say that we did not know. Let it not be said that we did not act.
20: Geoffrey Donaldson is due back at Newry Crown Court today for a pre-sentence hearing. The former DUP leader was convicted earlier this year of child sex abuse offences and is seeking to appeal those convictions. Reporter James Gould will be in court.
22: At today's hearing, the prosecution and defence are expected to make submissions on the factors the judge should consider before deciding the sentence. That includes aggravating and mitigating circumstances, as well as victim impact statements and other relevant material. No sentence is expected today, and that's due to be handed down next month.
20: Pressure is being put on TikTok to reveal figures on the number of viewers per post of harmful content on the platform. Oireachtas Media Committee Chair Alan Kelly has given the app a deadline of today to come forward with the information. TikTok has reportedly seen 1,600 videos showing highly risky driving here since the M9 crash in Moon, in which five teenagers were killed. Social Democrats TD Sinead Gibney wants action taken on algorithms showing harmful content.
23: Really, what I would love to see is that the algorithms are addressed. I mean, I think absolutely harmful content should not be on these platforms. But part of the issue is that the algorithms are promoting these types of content in ways that is harmful and reaching a lot of people. So even if you're not looking for videos around dangerous driving, the algorithm may serve you that content.
20: And Selbridge Leixlip MD is set to write to the HSE and the Department of Health following reports some residents in Selbridge are unable to register with the GP. It's due to capacity constraints in the town as the need for infrastructure to match a growing population increases. Speaking on Kildare Today, Social Democrats councillor for Selbridge Leixlip MD Claire O'Rourke said the demand is bursting at the seams.
1: I'm hearing this from constituents constantly, and the difficulty is, you know, we are a population that is growing and expanding, and the building programme is very much ongoing, but the infrastructure such as the access to healthcare is not growing.
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20: There's another busy weekend ahead as attention now turns to the hurling championship action. This evening in intermediate, Broadford play Leixlip, Maynooth play Moorfield and Naas play St Lawrence's. All games throw in at 7.45. 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Visit fjs.ie. A reminder that this evening's Kildare Sports Preview at 6.25 will preview all of the weekend's sporting action. The Republic of Ireland began their Nations League campaign with defeat to Kosovo last night. The hosts were 1-0 winners, with Ireland managing just 3 shots across the full game. There's one game in the League of Ireland Men's Premier Division tonight. Galway can pass out 6th place Shelburne with a win at Éamon DC Park, and kick-off is at 7:45. Mac Hansen returns for Connacht tonight as they kick off their URC campaign by hosting the Stormers. Kick-off at Dexcom Stadium is at 7:45. And Aoife O'Rourke will hope to round out the European Boxing Championships by claiming Ireland's 2nd gold in Sofia. Last night, Lisa O'Rourke defeated Russia's Anastasia Demirsian to claim gold in the light heavyweight division. KFM Sport with Joe Mallon Motors, Salins Road, Naas, joemallonmotors.ie.
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20: Mainly dry this morning with just a few isolated showers as the day continues. Highest temperatures of 18 to 20 degrees.
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Cyrus's Flowers on Kildare's KFM. Very good morning. Happy Friday. Happy Friday. Happy Friday. And we're heading into the weekend and we're all happy, happy, happy. Aren't we? Aren't we? Of course we are. Unless you're working across the weekend like our own newsreader, Mark. Haha, I heard him talking in the papers this morning that his week is only just beginning. Or halfway through it, as the case may be. In the meantime, let's get on with the music for your 11s with Bella Kay.

0: Kildare's KFM and the Cars and Drive on a Friday morning. Good morning to you. Now, as you know, we're into our penultimate day, but it's your last chance, the last day today, to enter into our competition with Ted Johnson's over in Monreed Road in Ace. We're celebrating 60 years in business. An honourable shout out, by the way, to some of the crew that were over in McCormick's last night doing the quizzing. So came across some of the lads over there, so well done to you. Celebrating 60 years in business, chilling out and just enjoying a bit of pizza. Well done. Also, just want to remind you too, so two things. Today, we're giving you the chance to win a King Tony 7-drawer professional heavy-duty tool trolley valued at €899 to give away to one lucky listener today. 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And away you go with your WhatsApps and texts. 0833 97 97 97 97 97 97 97. 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Get in touch. Paul will also give you the chance to win that later on after three. You'll hear from me a couple of times between now and then. After all, it is the last day. But hold on. There's a bonus I want to tell you about. That bonus is quite simply, we've also got an extra grand to give away. Yes, for everybody that's been WhatsApping and texting us and messaging us during the course of the week, and to everybody that it does it again today, you're all in with the chance of winning the €1,000 bonus voucher to spend at Ted Johnson's. We will announce that at our outside broadcast on Saturday from 11 o'clock. Jason and Denise will be looking after that for you tomorrow morning, and it's all with thanks to Ted Johnson's on the Monreed Road in Nace, celebrating 60 years in business.
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0: Feel Good Friday on Kildare's KFM. Welcome to the weekend. And we're going to be pretty busy across the weekend. More details of that coming up about Ted Johnson's during the course of the day, because we've been with them all week as well. We'll tell you all that's happening on our Saturday and Sunday. More music, sports beats as well. That's all details of that coming up too. It's just going to be pretty busy. Irish Music Month continues. Announcements will be coming away on Monday. And there's a lot going on the Irish music scene. Paul is looking after that for you today as well, by the way. He'll be with you from 7 o'clock onwards. Right, it's Kildare's KFM. Time for the diary ahead of some Ariana Grande.
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3: 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St Mocua Historical Society Timahoe is hosting a one-day seminar entitled Celebrating the Past, Present and Future of the Boglands and the Building of Kyledove Village by Bordnamona in 1952. 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Athy Choral Fusion presents an evening of harmonies featuring tenor Paul Linhan alongside Baldonnell singers Castle Comer Male Voice Choir and Skolporic Naifa Children's Choir. 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

0: absolutely terrific. And did you ever see that live when they do that? The old piano, and they're just there doing it, and the lights are dimmed. Live concert, absolutely fantastic. High hopes. And Cold Align here on Kildare's KFM. We're at the bed broadcasting live tomorrow from 11 o'clock onwards, and we're going to be there most of the day, actually, over at Ted Johnson's, and they're celebrating 60 years in business. Plenty of chat with Jason and Denise there on board with that one, and we'll be talking to plenty of the staff and the members and loads of other people during the course of the day that we'll be there. And for the children, there's a family fun day specifically. Lots of bouncy castles. The Dulux dog is going to be in there between 12 and 2. He'll be there for that. Also, from 11 a.m, they'll be serving nice food as well. Face painting and balloon twisting. That's from 11 o'clock onwards as well. There'll be an ice cream van and lots more besides. So it's going to be pretty full on tomorrow. That's just to name a few things that are going over if you're heading over to Ted Johnson's and Monreed Road in a celebrating 60 years in business. And our competition details on the way after the 12 o'clock news.
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and a little bit of the Mavericks as we bring you in towards the 12 o'clock news here on Kildare's KFM. Friday morning it is, and a very good Friday morning to you. Now, on Fridays, we always like to play a little bit of classic old, and we also just dig out some classic country like this.

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8: Good afternoon, it's 12 o'clock. I'm Daniel Maher. Geoffrey Donaldson is back in court today for a pre-sentence hearing. The former DUP leader was found guilty of 18 historic sex offences in June. Emily Keegan reports.
9: Newry Crown Court will today hear submissions from the defence and prosecution in this case. Geoffrey Donaldson was convicted this summer of rape and a number of other sexual offences against two women when they were children. Victim impact statements from those two women are also expected to be submitted. No sentence will be handed down today, with that due to happen next month. Judge Paul Ramsey said at a previous hearing the time the former politician will spend behind bars will be lengthy. Geoffrey Donaldson is seeking to appeal the convictions.
8: The Garda Representative Association says officers are still waiting on pay rises previously agreed by the government. Rank and file Gardaí will refuse overtime on five dates next month, including on when European presidency events are taking place, Budget Day and Halloween. The association says members have been waiting since last September for a 1% increase to be paid. General Secretary Ronan Slevin says they've been at the Labour Court.
10: We still have a 1% pay rise due last September, which has yet to be finalised. We have other cases gone through the Labour Court where we're trying to get government to honour their previous commitments, which would result in another 1% pay rise for our members.
8: Selbridge Leixlip MD is set to write to the HSE and Department of Health following reports some residents in Selbridge are unable to register with a GP. It's due to capacity issues in the town as the need for infrastructure to match a growing population increases. Speaking on Kildare Today, Social Democrats councillor for Selbridge Leixlip MD, Claire O'Rourke, said the demand is bursting at the seams.
11: I'm hearing this from constituents constantly, and the difficulty is, you know, we are a population that is growing and expanding, and the building programme is very much ongoing, but the infrastructure such as the access to healthcare is not growing.
8: Gardaí in Kildare have stopped a motorist who had been on a learner's permit for 16 years. The unaccompanied driver was among a number of motorists who were stopped in a recent checkpoint by Naas Roads Policing Unit. Another driver was detected with cocaine and cannabis in their system, while four vehicles were seized overall. And more women than men are leaving the workforce here at an earlier age. That's according to research from Balance for Better Business, which shows women aged between 50 and 65 are leaving their jobs due to the impact of burnout, menopause and barriers to career progression. Co-chair of Balance for Better Business, Carol Lennon, says Ireland is below the EU average.
12: Ireland has pretty good participation rates in the workforce, but at that 55 to 65 age group, we're actually below the EU average. And we see that women, their participation rate is like just under 63% compared to 78% for men. So if you think about that for a company and organisation, there's a huge loss of valuable talent with great experience and potential as well.
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8: There's another busy weekend ahead as attention turns to the hurling championship action. This evening in intermediate, Broadford play Leixlip, Maynooth play Moorfield and Naas play St Lawrence's. All games throw in at 7.45. KFM will have live updates of games across the weekend and championship score updates are in association with FJS Plant Naas. For construction, agri and ground care machinery, visit fjs.ie. A reminder that this evening's Kildare Sports Preview at 6.25 will preview all of the weekend's sporting action. There's one game in the League of Ireland Men's Premier Division tonight. Galway can pass out Shelburne with a win at Eamon DC Park and kickoff is at 7:45. Republic of Ireland under-21's boss Jim Crawford believes they'll need a hell of a performance against Slovakia tonight. They require at least 6 points from their final three group games to have any chance of qualifying for the Euros, and kickoff there is at 5 p.m. The Premier League has joined other top divisions in Europe calling for reform within FIFA, saying the way it's governed is not fit for purpose. President Gianni Infantino has faced criticism after his attempt to sell stakes in the World Cup collapsed. Mac Hansen returns for Connacht tonight as they kick off their URC campaign by hosting the Stormers. Kick-off at Dexcom Stadium is at 7:45. And Aoife O'Rourke will hope to round out the European Boxing Championships by claiming Ireland's second gold in Sofia. Last night, her sister Lisa beat Russia's Anastasia Demirsian to claim gold in the light heavyweight division. KFM Sport with Joe Mallon Motors, Salins Road, Naas, joemallonmotors.ie.
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8: A mostly dry day today with sunny spells developing in the afternoon. Highest temperatures of 15 to 18 degrees.
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Kildare's KFM, the home of K-Drive with Paul Power on Fridays, and with the best music and the local news, traffic and more, and lots more besides, and birthdays included in there, entertainment news. He's got it all, and that's all coming up. And at 6:25 on a Friday, Paul will also bring you the preview to all the sporting happenings over the weekend. So that's all on the way a little bit later throughout the afternoon here on Kildare's KFM. This is the new one from Rolma.

0: Iconic, the way that song came back around a couple of times, and as a result of the movie, which was kind of multi-award winning itself. Flashdance, Irene Cara, and Flashdance. Yeah, Irene Cara. It was kind of one of those movies that was more infamous about people watching her legs and her movement, because she did a lot of the dancing herself as well. And I mean that in a non-derogatory way. There was just the speed and the way she danced during the time, and the infamous leg warmers, which became very trendy and as was a cult wearing item during that period as well. Anyway, what a song. Number one in 11 different countries, Flashdance and Irene Cara.
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0: Sabrina Carpenter's Espresso. It's one of the biggest songs over the last year and a half or so. Absolutely terrific song as well. It goes right back a couple of years. Is it 2024 or was it 2025? I reckon 2024 for Espresso and Sabrina. Natalie Imbruglia on the way. Music from Take That coming up in just a few moments as well. Here on Kildare's KFM. Time for the latest news. And here is Mark.
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2: Good afternoon, I'm Mark Hambidge. Geoffrey Donaldson is back in court today for a pre-sentence hearing. The former DUP leader was found guilty of 18 historic sex offences in June. The Taoiseach has said Israel is not interested in finding peace with Palestine. Micheál Martin was strongly critical of Israeli actions in the West Bank during his national address to the UN overnight. The Garda Representative Association says officers are still waiting on pay rises previously agreed to by the government. Rank-and-file Gardaí will refuse overtime on 5 dates next month, including when European presidency events are taking place, Budget Day and Halloween. And Gardaí and Kildare have stopped the motorist who had been on a learner's permit for 16 years. The unaccompanied driver is among a number of motorists who were halted in a recent checkpoint by Naas Roads Policing Unit. In sport, the UPMC Intermediate Hurling Championship continues today. Broadford play Leixlip, Maynooth play Moorfield, and Naas play St Lawrence's, all throw in at 7:45. And the Premier League has joined other top divisions in Europe, calling for reform within FIFA, saying the way it's governed is not fit for purpose. President Gianni Infantino has faced criticism after his attempt to sell stakes in the World Cup collapsed. Join me, Mark Hambidge, and Daniel Marr for your main lunchtime news and sport at 1.

0: More great Irish Until Dares KFM. The song that was used in the interval act, wasn't it, of the Eurovisions in 1988, I think. I'm just randomly thinking that's what it is. Somewhere in the back of my mind it tells me that. Without Googling, there we go. Or using AI, or super intelligence, or whatever it's called these days. Well, hasn't from yesterday. Oh, I don't know. Hot House Flowers, Don't Go.
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0: Kenya Gray, South African girl, that says Strangers with the news update on the way at 1. Daniel has all those details next.
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9: Good afternoon, I'm Daniel Maher. Geoffrey Donaldson is back in court today for a pre-sentence hearing. The former DUP leader was found guilty of 18 historic sex offences in June. Emily Keegan reports.
10: Newry Crown Court will today hear submissions from the defence and prosecution in this case. Geoffrey Donaldson was convicted this summer of rape and a number of other sexual offences against two women when they were children. Victim impact statements from those two women are also expected to be submitted. No sentence will be handed down today, with that due to happen next month. Judge Paul Ramsey said at a previous hearing the time the former politician will spend behind bars will be lengthy. Geoffrey Donaldson is seeking to appeal the convictions.
9: The Taoiseach has said Israel is not interested in finding peace with Palestine. Micheál Martin was strongly critical of Israeli actions in the West Bank during his national address to the UN overnight. He drew applause from the crowd when saying the world must take further action.
11: When the full truth of what has happened, what is still happening in Gaza, is finally known, when the evidence is gathered, when the testimonies are heard, when the true horrors are finally and fully revealed, it will shame the world. Nobody will be able to say that we did not know. Let it not be said that we did not act.
9: Donald Trump and Xi Jinping have attended a White House state dinner as the Chinese leader's three-day U.S. visit continues. The two leaders and their wives will visit America's National Archives later. AI, trade and the conflict in Iran are among the issues being discussed. China Dialogue founder Isabel Hilton says there's a clear reason why Mr. Trump wants closer ties with Beijing.
12: Trump has wasted an awful lot of missiles in Iran, and he can't replace them without a steady supply of strategic minerals. This is just a little reminder that if he really wants to have a functioning armed forces again, he'd better be nice to China.
9: Selbridge Leixlip MD is set to write to the HSE and Department of Health following reports some residents in Selbridge are unable to register with a GP. It's due to capacity issues in the town as the need for infrastructure to match a growing population increases. Speaking on Kildare Today, Social Democrats councillor for Selbridge Leixlip MD, Claire O'Rourke, said the demand is bursting at the seams.
13: Yeah, I'm hearing this from constituents constantly, and the difficulty is, you know, we are a population that is growing and expanding, and the building program is very much ongoing, but the infrastructure such as the access to healthcare is not growing.
9: Pope Leo has arrived in France for a four-day visit. He'll celebrate Mass in central Paris, which is expected to be attended by more than 500,000 people. The pontiff will also meet victims of sexual and spiritual abuse at the hands of Catholic priests and lay people in Lourdes. NBC News correspondent Claudio Lavanga says mosaics which were commissioned by Father Marco Rupnik, who was later found to have abused women, will be covered.
14: That mosaics was there to be seen by everyone, by the millions of pilgrims who go through Lourdes for years, and they've been calling for those mosaics to be taken down or covered. And guess what? Now the church authorities in Lourdes have decided, finally, to cover the mosaics for the visit of Pope Leo.
9: More women than men are leaving the workforce here at an earlier age. That's according to research from Balance for Better Business, which shows women aged between 50 and 65 are leaving their jobs due to the impact of burnout, menopause and barriers to career progression. Co-chair of Balance for Better Business, Carol Lennon, says Ireland is below the EU average.
15: Ireland has pretty good participation rates in the workforce, but at that 55 to 65 age group, we're actually below the EU average. And we see that women, their participation rate is like just under 63% compared to 78% for men. So if you think about that for a company and organisation, there's a huge loss of valuable talent with great experience and potential as well.
9: The Garda Representative Association says officers are still waiting on pay rises previously agreed to by the government. Rank and file Gardaí will refuse overtime on five dates next month, including on when European presidency events are taking place, Budget Day and Halloween. The association says members have been waiting since last September for a 1% increase to be paid. General Secretary Ronan Slevin says they've been at the Labour Court.
16: We still have a 1% pay rise due last September, which has yet to be finalised. We have other cases gone through the Labour Court where we're trying to get government to honour their previous commitments, which would result in another 1% pay rise for our members.
9: Over 5,100 students got their Leaving Cert results upgraded. It comes as the appeal outcomes were made available this morning. New figures shown there's been an 87% increase in the number of appeal applications since 2024. Round 5 CAO offers are out next Tuesday, and guidance counsellor Brian Mooney says this leaves a lot of students in a predicament.
17: And the question, of course, arises is, how many of those grades upgraded will facilitate a student actually getting an offer of a place to start this year? Because a lot of colleges will be in a position to say, yes, you would have got this course if you had got this grade a month ago, but right now the course is full, we can offer it to you for next year. So it's not an ideal situation.
9: Gardaí and Kildare have stopped a motorist who had been on a learner's permit for 16 years. The unaccompanied driver was among a number of motorists who were stopped in a recent checkpoint by Naas Roads Policing Unit. Another driver was detected with cocaine and cannabis in their system, while four vehicles were seized overall. Dublin City Council has clarified its winter lights programme is being extended to February and not moved. It announced earlier this week the projections would begin in the middle of January. This was picked up by furious elected members who demanded the programme run through Christmas itself. DCC Head of Events Tony Smithers says the programme will begin in mid-November as usual.
18: Yes, the lights were being moved to January, but is it as an extension of our lighting programme from December? So they're moving to January also, if that makes sense. So now you will have, you know, it's a great new story. We're extending the light projections into January, and they'll rather be for 9 weeks rather than the usual 5.
9: St. Macua Historical Society is hosting a bog seminar tomorrow entitled Northwest Kildare Boglands Past and Present. The event is being held at Coil Dove Community Hall, celebrating the boglands and the building of the area. Speaking on Kildare Today, travel expert and speaker at the event, Owen Curry, says the bog has had a huge influence on the county.
19: Whole way of doing things in Kildare was changed by the arrival of a large volume of people, mainly from the west of Ireland. And that didn't just happen in 1956, it had been happening since 1941.
9: In business news, Irish consumers are more likely to put an unexpected windfall into a savings account rather than invest it. That's according to a new report from the IG Mattress Economy Index, which shows what people understand about saving and investing. The inaugural data revealed a €20,000 windfall would only be invested by 13% of the 1,000 people questioned for the survey. Michael Healy, CEO of IG Consumer, says Irish people aren't confident about investing.
20: Our research shows that Irish consumers are aware the best thing they can do with their money is to invest it in the stock market, but they don't have the confidence to do it. And we think there's a big opportunity to help Irish consumers put their money to work.
9: And finally, in showbiz news, Macklemore has announced a Free Palestine tour after being dropped as a support act for Ed Sheeran. It will kick off in Dublin's Three Arena on October 26th, followed by nights in Paris and London, with all proceeds going to organisations supporting Palestine. In an Instagram post, the rapper said more details, including some US dates, are coming soon. Still to come are sport, obituaries and weather.
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25: Good afternoon, I'm Mark Hamage. The UPMC Intermediate Hurling Championship continues this weekend. Today, Broadford play Leixlip, Maynooth play Moorfield, Naas play St. Lawrence's, all throw in at 7:45. Then on Saturday in the UPMC Junior Hurling Championship semi-final, Kilcock play Sarsfield at 3:45. Then on Sunday, UPMC Senior Hurling Championship Group A, Kyle Dove play Maynooth, Confey play Arrow Curraquill at 2:00. Group B, Arklok play Selbridge at 3:45, and Clane play Naas at 3:45. Then in the UPMC Junior Hurling semi-final, Kappa play Wolfton at midday. The Premier League has joined other top divisions in Europe calling for reform within FIFA, saying the way it's governed is not fit for purpose. President Gianni Infantino has faced criticism after his attempt to sell stakes in the World Cup collapsed. The joint statement from top leagues in England, Germany, Spain and Italy didn't mention Infantino, but say there's a need for more checks and balances and wider representation. Republic of Ireland under-21's boss Jim Crawford believes they'll need a hell of a performance against Slovakia at 5:00 today. They require at least 6 points from their final three group games to have any chance of qualifying for the Euros. The two sides played out a 2-2 draw at Turner's Cross last October, but Crawford warns their opponents have improved in the meantime. There's one game in the League of Ireland Men's Premier Division tonight. Galway can leapfrog 6th place Shelbourne with a win. Kick-off is at 7:45. Mac Hansen returns to Connacht tonight as they kick off their URC campaign by hosting the Stormers. Head coach Stuart Lancaster has handed a debut to new signing Francois Van Vack at Loosehead. Kick-off at Dexcon Stadium is at 7:45. At the same time, Ulster welcome Edinburgh to Belfast. Rob Balakoon is named on the right wing, with Richie Murphy putting 5 of his new signings in the starting side. Aoife O'Rourke will hope to round out the European Boxing Championships by claiming Ireland's 2nd and gold. The Roscommon middleweight takes on Turkey's Bursa Işıldar, who she beat in last year's final at the Worlds in Liverpool. Last night, Lisa O'Rourke claimed gold in the light heavyweight division. And racing today is in Kilkenny from 20 to 2. KFM Sport with Joe Mallon Motors, Sallins Road, Naish, joemallonmotors.ie.
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9: KFM has been informed of the following deaths: John Timpson, Naas and formerly of Strachan; Thomas Tom Shannon, Newbridge; Thomas Patrick T.P. Heaney, County Longford; Nuala Todd, Ní Hivi, London and formerly of Newbridge. The funeral arrangements are as follows: John Timpson, Naas and formerly of Turnings, Strachan, predeceased by his parents Kathleen and Charles, brothers Will and Phil and sister Margaret. Deeply regretted by his brother Michael, sisters Kathleen, Gertrude and Anne and extended family. Reposing today at Murphy Brothers Funeral Home, Church Lane, Naas from 5pm to 7pm with prayers at 6:30pm. Removal on Saturday to the Church of Our Lady in St David, Naas, arriving for 10am Mass. Funeral immediately afterwards to St Corbin's Cemetery, Naas. Family flowers only, please. Funeral Mass can be viewed on naasparish.ie. Thomas Tom Shannon, Hawkfield, Newbridge, predeceased by his brothers Patrick and James and sisters Bridget and Catherine. Deeply regretted by his wife Angela, sons and daughters Mary, John, Brian, Paul, Linda, Yvonne and Emer, and extended family. Reposing at his home today from 4pm with prayers at 7pm. Removal from his residence by Anderson and Leahy Funeral Directors on Saturday morning at 10:15am to arrive at the Dominican College Church, Newbridge for Mass at 11am. Mass can be viewed live on dominicansnewbridge.ie. Funeral afterwards to Milltown Cemetery. Family flowers only, please. Donations if desired to the Friends of Naas Hospital. Donation box in church. Thomas Patrick T.P. Heaney, Abbey Lara, County Longford, predeceased by his wife Mary, parents Michael and Elizabeth and brothers Michael, Joe and Edward. Deeply regretted by his children Brian and Kevin, sisters Alice and Christine and extended family. Reposing at his home in Abbey Lara on Saturday from 5pm to 9pm, house private at all other times. Removal on Sunday, arriving to St Bernard's Church, Abbey Lara for 1pm funeral mass, followed by burial in the adjoining cemetery. Nuala Todd, Ní Hivi, London and formerly of Clongowrie, Newbridge, predeceased by her father Jimmy, deeply regretted by her husband Neil, daughter Lavinia, mother Rita, sisters Mary, Anne, Claire and Dee, brothers Joe, Bren, Vincent and Jim and extended family. Funeral Mass on Saturday at 12:30 in St Albans Catholic Church, 51 Nether Street, London. Mass will be live streamed on the St Alban Church YouTube channel, followed afterwards by private burial at Hendon Cemetery and Crematorium in London. Suvnus August Siachán Dóibh. 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
9: A mostly dry day today with sunny spells developing in the afternoon as well as moderate southwesterly winds. Highest temperatures of 15 to 18 degrees.
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0: Friday afternoon from your favorite radio station, and we love chucking out those great favorites and those great songs. And Maroon 5, they're so, so popular, aren't they? Do you know what? I'm going to make you feel old for a second. Now, I don't normally do this because with bands like Maroon 5, we don't actually say, hey, do you know what? Do you remember that song, whatever in the year? It's okay saying, let's go back to the 80s and let's go back to the 90s. That song from Maroon 5 is 22 years old. That is incredible. And it sounds as good as the day that it was released. Absolutely terrific stuff. And a bit of classic gold, Irish classic gold, Christaberg, as we continue to proudly support Irish Music Month here in Kildare's KFM. More about what's happening in the Irish music scene this hour. We'll give you more on that too. In the meantime, today, as you know, is our final day for you to text in to us to be in with the chance of winning another super prize with thanks to Ted Johnson's. They are celebrating 60 years in business, and we'll be broadcasting live from there from 11 o'clock in the morning with Jason and Denise. Today, we have a King Tony 7-drawer professional heavy-duty trolley valued at €899 to give away to one lucky listener. To be in with a chance to win, simply tell us what type of power tool, whether it's cordless or otherwise, do you think this is? All you have to do is tell me what type of tool it is. For those of you who've been just texting in, it's a power tool, you won't be included in the draw. So you have to tell me specifically what you think it is. Okay, now we are going to be a little bit lenient on this because the whole idea is we want to give everybody a chance of getting it right, but at least guess something that you think what it is. Here it comes. This is what it sounds like. Okay, so it's worth €899 worth of a 7-drawer professional heavy-duty trolley, tool trolley, with thanks to Ted Johnson. Thanks to that's the King Tony 7-drawer, by the way. And just to give you a heads up on this too, don't forget, for everybody that has been messaging in and entering through the various different days, you mightn't have been lucky enough to win the daily prize. We're giving a bonus of €1,000 gift card or voucher to spend at Ted Johnson's, thanks to Ted Johnson's. That winner will be announced on the KFM Outside broadcast from after 11 in the morning. It's on Saturday that will be announced, with Denise and with Jason. And that's all thanks to Ted Johnson's on the Monreid Road, now celebrating 60 years in business.
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little bit of Westlife and World of Our Own here on Kildare's KFM. By the way, we've been mentioning all this week, and we've mentioned a couple of times already, that on Saturday, that's tomorrow, between 11 and about 3 or 4 in the afternoon, we're there for the afternoon at Ted Johnson's on the Monreed Road, Naas, during the 11 to 2 and our Sports Beat programme. And we want to remind you, too, that besides them celebrating 60 years, and there's loads of stuff to do, loads of stuffs and goodies in situ, they've also got the Family Fun Day that'll be there as well. So bouncy castles all day, the Dulux Dog from 12 to 2, there'll be food from 11 a.m, face painting and balloon twisting 11 o'clock onwards. There'll be an ice cream van there, to name but a few, and you can go along, just thoroughly enjoy it, and there's probably going to be plenty of bouncy castles to jump around the place on and go nuts. Either way, go on in, and most importantly, wish them all a big, big happy 60th, and go down and spend a few quid down there too as well.

0: That's it. Jed Johnson celebrating 60 years in business. We'll be there from 11 in the morning.
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9: Good afternoon, I'm Mark Hambidge. Geoffrey Donaldson is back in court today for a pre-sentence hearing. The former DUP leader was found guilty of 18 historic sex offences in June. Up to 20,000 secondary school teachers have voted to take industrial action and will withdraw from selected activities from October 5th. A public service-wide day of strike action will also take place on the 14th of October. People renewing their health insurance policies are being advised to read the small print carefully. Some policies will see a reduction in benefits, along with price hikes from the start of next month. And Ireland should consider nuclear energy to deal with electricity demand, according to a leading energy firm. It comes amid spikes in the cost of fossil fuels, which is impacting household bills and the cost of generation. In sport, the UPMC Intermediate Hurling Championship continues today. Broadford play Leixlip, Maynooth play Moorfield, and Naas play St Lawrence's, all throw in at 7:45. And Shelburne and Galway United meet in this evening's only Premier Division game. Three vital points are on offer for both sides in their bid to qualify for European football. Kick-off is at 7:45. In weather, a mostly dry day with sunny spells developing this afternoon. Highest temperatures of 15 to 18 degrees.
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That's Lizzo on Kildare's KFM, and are you ready? Right, Ted Johnson's, as you know, have given us another voucher today worth €899. It's the King Tony 7-drawer professional heavy-duty tool trolley, and it could be all yours. All you have to do is tell me what you think this power tool is, okay? Don't text, it's a power tool. Need you to, general guess, should do it. We're not going to be too difficult to answer, and we won't be too mean on you as well. And after all, it is a happy Friday and a feel-good Friday. Have a listen. Okay, last chance to enter, so 0833 97 97 97. Last chance from me. Paul will be doing it again after 3 o'clock, giving you the chance. So if you want to text or WhatsApp us now, do it. And you never know, you might win that prize worth €899. Thanks to Ted Johnson's. We're celebrating 60 years in business on the Monreid Road in Ace, and we'll be there tomorrow from 11 in the morning.

0: huge amount of success in the 1990s. You might remember Ocean Drive and High and Heartbreak, and that one Lifted, the Lighthouse Family. I think I read somewhere, I think they're from around the Nottingham area. Could be wrong. Anyway, good song from them as well, too. The Lighthouse Family, ahead of some Paul Simon and some Tame Impala on the way, too. Plus, we'll dig out something from the Bridget Jones Diary soundtrack here on Kildare's KFM, the home of Irish Music Month. And yes, Irish Music Month is still going strong. And we're playing some of the artists and listen to the top four people that have made it through this stage tonight on the Irish music scene. Paul is in for Emo, so he stays on for the next couple of hours after he's finished, so it's going to be a busy stint for Paul this evening. And then on Monday, we'll reveal the overall winner from our side of things that'll go forward into the grand finale. So we're looking forward to that. Irish Music Month on Kildare's KFM. So as you know, for years, we'll be putting Irish music centre stage, and we're continuing to do that, and we're continuing to profile and support and encourage the promoting and the promoting of Irish acts, artists and their music as well. It's our way of saying to us, you know, our promise is to play more of the Irish music, give it more chat, talk about it more, and kind of encouraging you to buy the merch as well as everything else. 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
11: 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I'm not aware of any other town in this country where lands are zoned specifically and only for data centres to build on.
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Friday afternoon, Kildare's KFM, the Home Kay Drive with Paul Power from 3 o'clock every day, Monday to Friday, and Fridays, 6:25, we look ahead to all the sporting action as well. But from 3, traffic and travel, latest information, what's happening on the highways and byways of the county. 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It is for the King Tony 7-drawer professional heavy-duty tool trolley. And Paul will still give you the chance to enter that, and then he will announce the overall winner. Plus, tomorrow on the Outside broadcast from 11, one lucky listener who messaged in and entered the competitions Monday, Tuesday, Wednesday, Thursday and Friday has a chance of winning that €1,000 voucher to spend at Ted Johnson's. It's all thanks to them celebrating 60 years in business. Now, still one of my favourite songs from Gabrielle. I just like the vibe to the song too. This is Out of Reach on KFM.

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0: little bit of the Cranberries on Kildare's KFM. Feel Good at its very, very best. Don't forget, later on this evening, 6:25, the weekend sports preview. Your More Music Saturday sports speech, of course, with Robbie and Mark, will be in place with in association with Conlon Oils and Athy as well. We'll have score updates of the County Intermediate and Junior Hurling Championship, the FGS Plant Nace Construction Agri and Ground Care Machinery Premier League Auxiel. Is there any Premier League this weekend? Sure there isn't. Don't think so. No. No Premier League action, but the AIL rugby returns as well, and URC rugby returns as well this weekend too, but it'll be all previewed as part of the weekend action, 6:25 with Paul, and there'll be lots of racing going on as well. Your Saturday and Sunday sports meet across the weekend from 2 o'clock starting out. This evening, 6:25 with Paul, looking ahead to all the weekend action.
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0: think that's one of their very, very first hits. It is, isn't it? It's kind of up there all those years ago back. Coldplay, they're still on the go. Chris Martin and the gang. Likeable individual. You never see too much about him online. Sure you don't. Anyway, good guy. And before that, some Starship, and We Built This City on Rock and Roll. The Rock and Roll Man himself is up next. That's Paul Parr. He takes care of things right up until 7. But guess what? He's also double jobbing today. Triple jobbing, because he does the Scoreboard program. And he's also taking care of the Irish music scene. Myself and Paul had a couple of interviews that we looked after and did during the week. Paul will explain more about that after 3 o'clock. In the meantime, the news is next at 3 with Daniel.
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10: Good afternoon, it's 3 o'clock, I'm Daniel Maher. An AIB branch in Athy has been vandalised overnight. Posts made on social media show the branch located on Duke Street covered with spray painting of graffiti and a large chain around the doors. KFM News understands that the chain has been since removed, with work underway to remove the red spray paint. AIB has been contacted by KFM News for a comment. Jeffrey Donaldson is returning to his prison cell following a pre-sentence hearing in court. The length of time the former DUP leader is to spend behind bars will be finalised next month. Emily Keegan reports.
11: In June, Jeffrey Donaldson was found guilty of 18 historic sex offences, including rape, against 2 women when they were children. Today, he returned to Newry Crown Court for a sentence hearing. The court was asked to consider victim impact statements, in which complainant B says the sexual abuse she experienced impacts every day and relationship since. Complainant A says she feels her childhood was stolen from her and the impact of the abuse affects her sleep and well-being. Both victims explain how the abuse has affected their ability to trust others. The defence told the court it accepts there are few mitigating factors in this case due to the continued denial of the offences and the sentence will be lengthy. The judge said he will hand down a sentence next month after considering the very helpful and thought-provoking submissions made today.
10: Teachers who are members of the ASTI have voted to take industrial action. Up to 20,000 secondary school teachers will withdraw from selected activities from October 5th. A public service-wide day of strike action will also take place on the 14th of October. John Byrne from the ASTI says the cost of living crisis is putting severe pressure on teachers.
12: The salary scale is over a very long period. Indeed, you're on 11 years where you only have three increases in your increment on the salary scale. People who are out there every day feeling the pressure of inflation every time they go to the shops every month when they have to make a mortgage or a rental payment is putting enormous pressure on teachers.
10: 17,885 people were registered as homeless last month. That's up from 17,527 the month before. In Kildare, the figure was 216, an increase of 7 on July. And St. Macua Historical Society is hosting a bog seminar tomorrow in Kyle Dove Community Hall entitled Northwest Kildare Boglands Past, Present and Future. The event is celebrating the boglands and the building of Kyle Dove as a result of the 10 turf camps established in the county. It impacted culture and sport, with the population of Kyle Dove rising from 25 to 600 as a result at the time. Speaking on Kildare Today, travel expert and speaker at the event, Owen Curry, says the bog has had a huge influence on the county.
13: The whole way of doing things in Kildare was changed by the arrival of a large volume of people, mainly from the west of Ireland. And that didn't just happen in 1956, it had been happening since 1941.
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14: Let your little one's imagination run wild with Build-A-Bear at McDonald's. Because you might just see a sparkly kitty, but your little one sees an underwater town detective who solves ghost mysteries and drives a giggle-powered pirate ship. Some fun, some food, it's all inside this Happy Meal. Until the 2nd of November from 11 a.m. includes one pre-selected Booker toy while stocks last, subject to availability.
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10: There is another busy weekend ahead as attention turns to the hurling championship action. This evening in intermediate, Broadford play Leixlip, Maynooth play Moorfield and Naas play St Lawrence's. All games throw in at 7:45. KFM will have live updates of games across the weekend and championship score updates are in association with FJS Plant Naas. For construction, agri and ground care machinery, visit fjs.ie. A reminder that this evening's Kildare Sports Preview at 6:25 will preview all of the weekend's sporting action, as well as broadcasting live from Joe Mallon Motors for the Kildare GA Club Draw. There's one game in the League of Ireland Men's Premier Division tonight. Galway can pass out Shelburne with a win at Amon DC Park and kick-off is at 7:45. Republic of Ireland under-21s boss Jim Crawford believes they'll need a hell of a performance against Slovakia tonight. They require at least 6 points from their final three group games to have any chance of qualifying for the Euros and kick-off is 5 p.m. The new URC season gets underway this evening with both Connacht and Ulster in action. Mac Hansen starts for Connacht against the Stormers, who will be without their South African internationals. Aoife Wafer has been ruled out of Ireland's second WXV match against Japan on Sunday through injury. Head coach Scott Beaman has made 6 changes from last weekend's defeat to the USA. And a maximum field of 30 runners will go to post for the Friends of the Curragh Irish Cesarewitch this Sunday, the feature of day 2 of the autumn racing weekend at the Curragh. Trainer Joseph O'Brien will look to win the €500,000 contest for a second successive year with a team of 14 runners, while trainer Willie Mullins is also well represented in the race with a team of 4 runners. KFM Sport with Joe Mallon Motors, Salins Road, Naas, joemallonmotors.ie.
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10: Staying bright this afternoon with sunny spells and some well scattered showers as well. Highest temperatures of 15 to 18 degrees.
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8: And a very good afternoon to you. Happy Friday. Can you believe it? 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

Kinnear's KFM with Lionel Richie there and All Night Long. So, how the devil are you today? I hope you're in good form. Paul with you on K-Drive until 7 today. And then myself and John back in for a very special edition of the Irish Music Scene, where we'll be meeting with our four finalists for our Search for a Local Hero competition. And we'll be hearing from them between 7 and 9 o'clock this evening as well. Very much looking forward to that. Now, Ted Johnson's on the Monreed Road are celebrating 60 years in business. And tomorrow, Saturday, the KFM Outside Broadcast team will be live from 11 with Jason and Denise. Now, today, we have another great prize to give away with thanks to Ted Johnson's. It's a King Tony 7-drawer professional heavy-duty tool trolley valued at €899. And we've got that to give away to one lucky listener today. To be in with a chance, all you have to do is tell me what kind of a tool do you reckon this is? Now, there you are. All you got to do is text your answer with your details to 0833 97 97 97. And also great news for all of you who entered our competitions during the week. You are going into a draw for a €1,000 voucher to spend at Ted Johnson's. The winner will be announced at our Outside Broadcast tomorrow. Ted Johnson's on the Monreed Road celebrating 60 years in business.

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2: 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Avoid distractions. Put away smartphones and remove headphones while walking near traffic. Stay visible. Wear bright colours or reflective gear during early morning or evening hours. Never walk behind a car or a bus where the driver cannot see you. 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Stop completely if a school bus is in front of you. Yield to pedestrians. Give the right of way to children crossing the road. Expect the unexpected. 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Eliminate all mobile phone use and distractions while driving in the area of schools. Watch reversing. 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

0: Connecticut KFM with Dermot Kennedy, and that's called Power Over Me. Now, this coming Sunday in the Dreamland in Athy, Sunday 27th of September, 11 a.m. to 7 p.m., there is an event on called the Isla Festival in Athy, ISLA. It's the Athy Sing and Sign Club who present this, and they've got so much stuff going on here, I'm surprised they'll actually be able to fit it into 8 hours. Anyway, we're going to find out all about it from Linda Dobbin. How are you, Linda?
1: Hi, Paul. How are things?
0: Actually, look, not too bad now at all. I'm just looking through this lineup here, and it's very impressive. But tell me a little bit about the Athy Sign, Sing and Sign Club, first off.
1: Well, we're a club that promotes sign language for children aged from 4 right up to, we have our eldest member who is 78.
0: Wow.
1: So,
0: okay.
1: Yeah.
0: And where does the singing bit come into it?
1: Well, we do songs, and we perform then songs through sign language.
0: And are you talking about people who are at sort of varying levels of hearing and that?
1: Hearing, deaf, CODA, which is a child of a deaf adult, blind, deaf, anything that's got to do with hard of hearing at all.
0: Okay, right. Even if it's a family member, not necessarily yourself.
1: Yeah, absolutely.
0: Brilliant. Okay. Now, so is this an event then that you would you'd host once a year, or is this the first time for you? What's the story?
1: No, this is our third time, actually.
0: Okay.
1: We host it every September because it's International Deaf Week. It's the last day, actually, of International Deaf Week.
0: Right.
1: So we host it on that day, and then we get deaf performers from all over. So this year we have Sign Mark, who is a Finnish rapper.
0: I've checked him out online, right? I had to have a look because I'm curious about him. So I have a few questions, right, first off. Now, yes. He's not your typical rapper. He's a real smiley kind of a lad, isn't he?
1: Oh, he is. Yeah. He is. He's very smiley. Yeah.
0: So he raps and he signs. One of his videos, I don't know if he does it in all of them, but he's kind of rapping to himself signing at the same time. So my question is, right, I don't know a huge amount about sign language, but I would imagine that signing in Finnish would be different to signing in English. Am I right?
1: Yes, it is. But he is also an international sign learner as well.
0: Okay.
1: So basically what he will do is he will sign in an international sign, and then a lot of people that are deaf know international sign as well.
0: Okay, so this is where you need to explain to me now, right? So international sign, how would there be international sign and there'd be English sign? Is that how it would be? And how similar?
1: Oh, yeah, there's Spanish and American and Irish. And, yeah, they're all different signs, but sort of Europe have an international one.
0: Okay.
1: Yeah.
0: And if you were to equate that to a normal language, like, what would that be? I mean, how do you know what I mean?
1: Well, I suppose it's like different dialects and things, isn't it? It's different ways of signing. Yeah, so it's like a different dialect.
0: Yeah, I find it absolutely fascinating, I have to say. So that's how that's going to work then. So he signs in international sign language. He'll be presumably on the stage. How long is he going to do,
1: He's doing an hour and a half.
0: Oh, brilliant. Right, so it's a full-on gig then.
1: Oh, absolutely. He's closing the show, and we've lights and projectors and the whole lot, yeah. There's three of them in the actual band.
0: Right, okay.
1: So he does all the rapping and that, and then you have interpreters and things like that as well. So.
0: Yeah, and he is, I'm told, very, very big in amongst the deaf community, but you don't have to be a member of the deaf community. Go along and join it.
1: Oh, no. Yeah, and everything is free. Everything on the day is absolutely free.
0: Brilliant.
1: Other
0: stuff that you've got, fly a kite. That sounds fairly straightforward.
1: Yes, that's just make a kite and we'll fly it.
0: Yeah. Aerial performance with Chloe Commons and Omar Lorenzo. What's that all about?
1: Yeah, so Chloe and Omar are perform in aerobics, and it's aerial, so it means it's in the sky. They will have a performance there, and while they're doing that, there will be a girl going around doing Pixie Hula Hoop is her name, so she'll be doing a workshop on that. We have a local magician, Brian.
0: Okay.
1: He'll be there. He's fantastic.
0: Yep.
1: We have fire throwers.
0: Mm-hmm.
1: We have ISL with Kerry Coda, who's an influencer on Instagram.
0: Okay.
1: We have Ruth Montgomery, who is deaf and she plays the flute, and Orlo Sullivan will be performing with her, and she's blind and deaf and plays the piano.
0: Good Lord, that's incredible.
1: Yeah.
0: That is so amazing.
1: And it's all interactive. You know, it's all for the children and that. We actually have a marine touch pool as well this year, where the kids can actually get to touch like a starfish and a jellyfish and things like that.
0: And do you know that? Do you know what? And I don't mean to sound sort of. I'm just really curious. Do you know where you've got somebody who is blind and deaf and plays the piano?
1: Yeah.
0: How do they do that?
1: Well, the interpreters are the ones that they sign through their hand, so they hold their hand.
0: Okay, gotcha. Yeah.
1: So that's how they do it. They sign back to them. So. Orla Watson isn't completely blind,
0: yeah,
1: but she is like extremely poor sight, so, you know, so yeah, so there would be, and she would have her own interpreter,
0: but hugely talented as well, obviously,
1: yeah,
0: by the sounds of things. Fascinating. There's a Star Trek experience. What's that all about?
1: Yes, so that's the Star Trek chair that has come from Comic-Con.
0: Okay.
1: Yeah, so people get in, like young people who are mad into Comic-Con and things like that will come, and they can get to sit down, and there'll be people there in the costumes and things like that, just to experience it.
0: Brilliant. Space, the final frontier.
1: Absolutely.
0: And I'm just looking here to see if there's anything you've missed out. I don't think you have. There's a physical literacy obstacle course.
1: Yes, so that's for Clare Sports Partnership, so that's the outside. We have pizzas made by a local guy called Davy Walsh.
0: Yeah.
1: We have a Thai singing sign with Sarah Jane, and Sarah Jane is the lady that has been doing the interpreting for the concerts in Croke Park for Oasis and that.
0: I've seen her.
1: What's the story, Morning Glory?
0: Yes, she's absolutely brilliant. Absolutely. Listen, it sounds like you're going to have an absolutely fantastic day. Anybody that wants to go along is more than welcome to attend.
1: Absolutely.
0: Everything's free, gratis, for nothing.
1: Everything's free.
0: Where
1: yep.
0: would you get it on a Sunday? It starts at 11 o'clock and runs right through until 7. And of course, you've got Sign Mark, who is the headline attraction there, with a full-on gig towards the end as well. Listen,
1: and there's one more thing, Paul, I just want to say before I go. We have Ray Bubbles, is his name. It's a complete bubble show with like huge bubbles that you can get into and things like that. He is absolutely fascinating.
0: Love it. Absolutely.
1: And before you go, I have to say this. But we have to give credit for our funding to Kildare County Council, Creative Ireland, LCDC League, the Irish Deaf Society, the Martha House in the Thai, and all our local councillors.
0: Keep them happy.
1: That's it.
0: Listen, enjoy. Have a fantastic weekend.
1: Lovely to talk to you.
0: Thanks, Linda. Bye. That is Linda Dobbin there. And Linda is from Athai Sing and Sign. 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It's on Sunday, 27, Dreamland in Athai, 11 a.m., 7 p.m. Free, gratis, for nothing.

and my body isn't ready. Now, since we started doing our little interviews on the show, around about 12 months ago now, I suppose, one of the most popular ones that we've done was with Michael English, Castledermot man, who popped in to see us earlier on this year. And he's been on to me to say that he's doing a gig at the Cadine Hotel in Newbridge on this coming Sunday, is Michael. And he is going to be joined on the night by the legendary Brendan Shine. He's a savage for bacon and cabbage, don't you know? Tickets were £32.50 on sale from the hotel reception or online from michaelenglish.ie. And Michael said, would you like to give away a couple of tickets for the show on Sunday? And I thought, sure, we may as well, Michael, why ever not? So if you'd like to go along and see Michael English at the Cadine this coming Sunday, just text the word Michael and your own name to 0833 97 97 97, and we will announce a winner very, very shortly. So Michael plus your own name to 0833 97 97 97.

0: It is KFM, Rita Ora there, and your song. I'll give you another couple of minutes to get your entries in for our Michael English tickets. 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
10: Nu de eerging toe, Jim. 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

Cher, and If I Could Turn Back Time. Now, we'll announce the winner of those tickets for Michael's concert in the KD in a few moments' time. First off, though, U2 have returned to their former school in Dublin for a very special performance, marking 50 years since the band first came together. Bono, The Edge, Adam Clayton and Larry took to the stage at Mount Temple Comprehensive School shortly after 2 o'clock this afternoon, performing for students and staff at the school where the story began. It comes 50 years to the day since on the 25th of September 1976, a group of teenagers gathered at Mullen's home on Dublin's north side after he placed a notice on a school notice board looking for musicians. Those teenagers, of course, would go on to become one of the world's biggest bands, and now half a century later, the four members made their way back up the familiar driveway at Mount Temple to perform for a new generation of students. The new album comes out on the 13th of November. In advance of that, there's a brand new single that's out today called Silencio. Before that, let's

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You Too, brand new song, that's called Silencio, just out today. The new album comes out on the 13th of November. Now, well done to Mary Donnelly. Mary is from Newbridge and she is the winner of our Michael English tickets. Fair play to you, Mary. Enjoy that. And thanks to Michael for throwing those our way to throw your way. It's coming up on 9 minutes to 4 right now. Ella Langley on the way. She's been breaking all sorts of records lately.

0: it. Ella Langley there, and Choosing Texas on Kildare's KFM. Paul with you on K-Drive until 7 o'clock this evening. And then, like I said, it's myself and John in on the Irish music scene this evening, as we'll be meeting the four finalists in our search for a local hero competition. I'm very much looking forward to speaking to them and hearing from them as well. And that's on the way between 7 and 9 o'clock this evening. And then we will find out on Monday on this here show, once our panel of judges have ruminated over the songs over the weekend, we'll find out which of those four acts will be our winning act. Now, we've still got the business of our Ted Johnson's competition going on. Ted Johnson's on the Monreed Road in Naas are celebrating 60 years in business. And on this coming Saturday, that is tomorrow, we will be broadcasting live from 11 o'clock with Jason and Denise. Today, we have a King Tony 7 drawer professional heavy-duty tool trolley valued at €899 to give away to one lucky listener. Now, to be in with a chance of winning that, all you have to do is identify the tool. There you are. What do you think that is? If you think you know, text the answer with your own details to 0833 97 97 97. And big news as well, because for all of our listeners who entered the competitions during the week, you'll all be going into a draw for a €1,000 voucher to spend at Ted Johnson's. The winner will be announced at tomorrow's outside broadcast. Ted Johnson's on the Monreed Road. Many congratulations to them, celebrating 60 years in business. News is on the way.
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0: This Sunday evening, just after 6pm, as part of KFM's Road Safety Initiative, we'll be bringing you a special 30-minute programme on road safety. Join Clem Ryan as he speaks to motoring journalist Geraldine Herbert.
11: The causes of collisions and fatalities on a road are generally the things we know that is happening, and you see on a daily basis the speeding, the distracted driving.
0: And Kildare County Council's Road Safety and Sustainable Transport Officer, Sinead Martin.
12: We are in a very fortunate position to have a school wardens within the county.
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0: This is the first in a series of six special programmes that we'll be broadcasting until next February, as well as our daily road safety messages. So join us this Sunday after the 6 o'clock news for our road safety special brought to you by Cumashun na Mann's news reporting scheme.
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12: Good afternoon, it's 4 o'clock. I'm Daniel Maher. An AIB branch in Athy has been vandalised overnight. Posts made on social media show the branch located on Duke Street covered with spray painting of graffiti and a large chain around the doors. KFM News understands that the chain has been removed with work underway to remove the red spray paint. AIB has been contacted by KFM News for a comment. A controversial Orange Order parade planned for the mostly nationalist Garvahy Road in Drumcree has been given the go-ahead. However, the Parades Commission has placed a number of conditions on the procession. It must begin at 8 a.m. on Sunday and it may not include more than 35 people. The decision comes after extensive submissions, including by residents who strongly opposed the parade passing by their homes. A number of people were killed in the 1990s during clashes related to the dispute. A record number of people are accessing emergency accommodation. 17,885 people experienced homelessness last month. That's up 358 on the figure for July. In Kildare, 216 adults accessed emergency accommodation, an increase of 7 on July. Paul Sheehan from the Simon community outlines why people and families are entering emergency accommodation.
13: No-fault evictions would be the primary cause of people presenting to homelessness. Family breakdown would be the second, and that's more prevalent now given that older adults are having to stay in the family home because they can't find somewhere they can afford, and that puts severe strain on relationships. And then you've got people who simply can't afford to put a roof over their head and don't have a family support network to fall back on.
12: Teachers who are members of the ASTI have voted to take industrial action. Up to 20,000 secondary school teachers will withdraw from selected activities from October 5th. A public service-wide day of strike action will also take place on the 14th of October. John Byrne from the ASTI says the cost of living crisis is putting severe pressure on teachers.
14: The salary scale is over a very long period. Indeed, you're on 11 years where you only have 3 increases in your increment on the salary scale. People who are out there every day feeling the pressure of inflation every time they go to the shops, every month when they have to make a mortgage or a rental payment, is putting enormous pressure on teachers.
12: And St. Macua Historical Society is hosting a bog seminar tomorrow in Kyle Dove Community Hall entitled Northwest Kildare Boglands Past, Present and Future. The event is celebrating the boglands and the building of Kyle Dove as a result of the 10 turf camps established in the county. It impacted culture and sport, with the population of Kyle Dove rising from 25 to 600 as a result at the time. Speaking on Kildare Today, travel expert and speaker at the event Owen Curry says the bog has had a huge influence on the county.
15: Whole way of doing things in Kildare was changed by the arrival of a large volume of people, mainly from the west of Ireland. And that didn't just happen in 1956, it had been happening since 1941.
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12: There is another busy weekend ahead as attention turns to the hurling championship action. This evening in intermediate, Broadford play Leixlip, Maynooth play Moorfield and Naas play St Lawrence's. All games throw in at 7:45. KFM will have live updates of games across the weekend, and championship score updates are in association with FJS Plant Naas for construction, agri and ground care machinery. Visit fjs.ie. A reminder that this evening's Kildare Sports Preview at 6:25 will preview all of the weekend's sporting action, as well as broadcasting live from Joe Mallon Motors in Naas for the Kildare GA Club Draw. Manchester City have reportedly been found guilty on almost all of the charges they face on breaking the Premier League's financial rules. An independent commission has been investigating 115 charges against City since 2023, with the club denying any wrongdoing. There's one game in the League of Ireland Men's Premier Division tonight. Galway can pass out Shelburne with the win at Eamon DC Park, and kick-off is at 7:45. Republic of Ireland under-21s boss Jim Crawford believes they'll need a hell of a performance against Slovakia later. They need 6 points from their final three group games to have any chance of qualifying for the Euros, and kick-off is 5 p.m. The new URC season gets underway this evening with both Connacht and Ulster in action. Mac Hansen starts for Connacht against the Stormers, while Ulster play Edinburgh in Belfast. Aoife Wafer has been ruled out of Ireland's second WXV match against Japan on Sunday through injury. Head coach Scott Beamond has made 6 changes from last weekend's defeat to the USA. And a maximum field of 30 runners will go to post for the Friends of the Curragh Irish Cesarewitch this Sunday, the feature of day 2 of the autumn racing weekend at the Curragh. Trainer Joseph O'Brien will look to win the €500,000 contest for a second successive year with a team of 14 runners, while trainer Willie Mullins is also well represented with 4 runners. KFM Sport with Joe Mallon Motors, Salland Road, Naas, joemallonmotors.ie.
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12: Staying mainly bright this afternoon with sunny spells and some well scattered showers as well. Highest temperatures of 15 to 18 degrees.
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0: So, Chloe Moore is celebrating a big birthday today. That's from our mam Liz in a thigh. Happy birthday to you, Chloe. Hope you're having the best of days. Connor Byrne, a very happy birthday from everyone in Nace Local Service. I hope you're having a great day as well. And Niall Sargent, Ballymore Eustace. How are you, Niall? Hitting one of his big birthdays. He's 40 tomorrow. Best wishes and love from Maureen and John. Hope you're having an absolutely fantastic day. And a big happy ninth birthday to Saoirse. Lots of love from Mammy and Daddy Porrig and from Cuiva as well. Happy birthday to you. Adrian McNamee of Robertstown, a very happy birthday in advance for Sunday. Hope you have a great day. Lots of love from Bridget, John, Sandra, Jordan, AJ, and from Cameron as well. Happy birthday to you in advance. Michael Douglas, it's his birthday today. He's 82 today. He's married to Catherine Zeta-Jones, who shares his birthday, but not the same year, by a long chalk. No, there's quite a few years between them. We'll get to her in a moment. Felicity Kendall's birthday is today. Born on this day in 1946. Who else have we got? Mark Hamill, the actor who gained fame by playing Luke Skywalker in the original Star Wars trilogy. He turns 75 today. It's hard to believe, isn't it? Karl-Heinz Rummenigge, legendary German soccer player, is 71 today. Heather Locklear, she was in Dynasty, also played a cop in T.J. Hooker with William Shatner, 65 today. Tate Donovan, American actor, is 63. He was in the OC. It's Will Smith's birthday today. He is 58 today. Here she is, Catherine Zeta-Jones, 57 today, born on this day in 1969. So like I say, she shares a birthday with her husband, 82-year-old husband, but she's 57 today. Jesse Wallace, Cat Moon Mitchell in EastEnders, is 55 today. Richie Edwards from the band The Darkness is 52. Declan Donnelly, yeah, former actor and rapper. Well, of sorts. He's one half of Ant and Dec. They appeared in Biker Grove. They host the Saturday Night Takeaway. And, of course, they performed as PJ and Duncan. That's where the rapper comes in inverted commas. Let's get ready to rumble. Jodie Kidd, English model. She likes cars, apparently. She is 48 today. And finally, last but by no means least, one of our own is celebrating her 62nd birthday today. The wonderful Maria Doyle Kennedy, actress and singer, known for her role as Queen Catherine of Aragon in The Tudors, of course. She's had a big musical career. She was in The Commitments. She was a member of the Hothouse Flowers. She was in the Black Velvet Band. And she's been absolutely fantastic as a solo performer as well. And wasn't she also in Kin? Anyway, Maria, happy birthday to you. 62 today.

0: fabulous Maria Doyle Kennedy and Stars Above there celebrating her 62nd birthday today. Now, here at KFM, we know that you love Irish music as much as we do. 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We've been doing it for the last number of years. So we would ask you to buy Irish albums, Irish tickets, Irish t-shirts and Irish music merch direct from the musicians themselves if you can. 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

Clare's KFM with Jason Mraz there, and I'm yours. Now, the traffic on the M7, there is a crash there on the M7 just past the flyover there for the Carra Road, the Carra Road flyover, and that's causing delays now right back as far as the Salins area, and it's slow from even before that, and then from after that crash it's very slow up as far as the merge with the M9, and it looks like there might be something else going on there as well. So all not well on the M7 heading southbound at the moment, just to give you a heads up on that. On the M50 then, there is a crash for the off ramp for the N7 there heading southbound. It's not causing too much by way of delays, but it is very, very heavy from before Tallaght now up to just after the Red Cow.

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1: Hey, this is Conor O'Brien from Villagers. 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

0: Okay, now very shortly we shall be drawing which of today's shows our winner will come from for our fabulous giveaway, with thanks to Ted Johnson's on the Monreed Road in Naas, celebrating 60 years in business. And tomorrow we are outside with the outside broadcast team, live from 11 with Jason and Denise. Now today we have a King Tony, sounds like the mafia, doesn't it? King Tony 7 drawer professional heavy duty tool trolley, valued at £899. We've got that to give away to one lucky listener today, and to be in with a chance of winning it, all you need to do is tell us what this is, basically. There you go, text your answer with your details to 083 97 97 97, and like I say, in around about 10-15 minutes time we'll draw out what show our winner today is going to come from, and then we'll draw out our winner in the next hour. And don't forget, every one of you who entered during the last week will go into a draw for a 1,000 euro voucher, I was going to say 100 euro, 1,000 euro voucher to spend at Ted Johnson's, and the winner will be announced at our outside broadcast tomorrow. Ted Johnson's on the Monreed Road, Naas, celebrating 60 years in business.
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0: with Oasis and Don't Look Back in Anger. I know some of the tickets for their tour next year went on sale today for people who got, you had to register, didn't you? And basically you got a code and you were able to go on and book some of the tickets today. And I think they're going to be running right through with sales until Sunday. Liam Gallagher has also warned fans that the Oasis Live 27 tour could be their last, but he insisted it's not a farewell. They're set to tour Glasgow, Manchester, Europe, North America before a six-night finale at Nebworth next summer. And writing on social media, a worried fan expressed concern that this could be the band's farewell tour. They later added, "If it happens, many might be heartbroken, but I will always support you and Noel. Oasis will be forever in our hearts." And Liam responded by writing, "It isn't a farewell tour, but it still could be our last." Now, 4:45, and I've just been outside. We've just done our little draws we've done all this week to see what show our winner is coming from today for our fantastic Ted Johnson's competition. And I can tell you that if you texted in on the breakfast show this morning, you're in with a chance today of winning our fantastic prize.
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0: Problems continuing on the M7 westbound now from the merge right back as far as Osberstown is pretty solid. And then back before that, there appears to be another incident there just after the Salins Road flyover, and that's causing delays now right back as far as Johnstown. So not very clever on the M7 at the minute. Very busy on the Dublin Road in Naas as well, and also heading down the Jigginstown Road is very heavy too. Traffic then on the M50 northbound is very heavy from Talla, while southbound traffic there, there's a crash on the off ramp for the M7, and that's affecting southbound traffic. Inbound on the M7 is heavy from City West, outbound heavy out as far as City West. There is a crash outbound on the M4 just after the Lucan turnoff, causing delays now. No problems in and around Selbridge though, or Leixlip. Maynooth is just busy in the centre of town, while traffic in and around Kilcock is quite heavy as well. If you're heading in towards Clane, busiest now from the Selbridge side, but also starting to get busy from the Salon side. Very busy in and around the centre of Naas at the moment. Traffic in Newbridge is busy in the town centre too. Kildare Town traffic on the Station Road particularly busy from the main street up as far as the Mileta Road, while traffic in Athy busy on Leinster Street and Duke Street.
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Yes. You gotta love it, Kingfisher there, and that is called Diamonds and Roses. And of course, it's Irish Music Month, and for this year's Irish Music Month, we are putting Irish music centre stage, so profiling, supporting, encouraging, and promoting Irish acts, artists, and music makers. And our promise is more song plays, more chats, more mentions, and more money directly into the creators' pockets, over €90,000 in total. So for those that give us so much amazing, magical music, it's Independent Irish Radio's way of saying we've got your back. 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It's coming up on almost 5 minutes to five right now, and coming up in the next hour, we will be announcing the winner of our fabulous competition. And remember, if you texted in on the breakfast show this morning, that's the show we'll be drawing our winners from today. We've drawn them from a different show every day by virtue of the draw for the show, and it's Ben's breakfast show that's come out on top this time.

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9: Good evening, it's 5 o'clock. I'm Daniel Maher. An AIB branch in Athy has been vandalised overnight. Posts made on social media show the branch located on Duke Street covered with spray painting of graffiti and a large chain around the doors. The Orange Order's Drum Cree Parade is to be allowed along the Garvaghy Road for the first time in almost 30 years. The Parades Commission published the decision this afternoon with a number of strict conditions. A record number of people are accessing emergency accommodation. 17,885 people experienced homelessness last month, and that's up 358 on the figure for July. In Kildare, the number was 216, an increase of 7 on the previous month. And Gardaí in Kildare have stopped a motorist who had been on a learner's permit for 16 years. The unaccompanied driver was one of four motorists who had their vehicles seized by Naas Roads Policing Unit. We'll have news in full at 6.
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9: There's another busy weekend ahead as attention turns to the hurling championship action. This evening in intermediate, Broadford play Leixlip, Maynooth play Moorfield and Naas play St Lawrence's. All games throw in at 7:45. KFM will have live updates of games across the weekend in association with FJS Plant Naas for construction, agri and ground care machinery. Visit fjs.ie. A reminder that this evening's Kildare Sports Preview at 6:25 will look ahead to all of the weekend's sporting action, as well as broadcasting live from Joe Mallon Motors Nace for the Kildare GA club draw. Manchester City have reportedly been found guilty on almost all of the charges they face on breaking the Premier League's financial rules. An independent commission has been investigating 115 charges against City since 2023, with the club denying any wrongdoing. There's one game in the League of Ireland Men's Premier Division tonight as Galway play Shelburne. That kicks off at 7:45. And the URC season begins this evening with Ulster and Connacht both in action. Mac Hansen returns to Connacht to play the Stormers, while Ulster welcome Edinburgh to Belfast. KFM Sport with Joe Mallon Motors, Sallins Road, Naas, joemallonmotors.ie.
14: Oliver Riley Funeral Directors, with funeral homes in Prosperous, Clane, Maynooth and the Waterway Sallins. RileyFuneralHomes.ie or 045 868 230. Helping families throughout North Kildare for over 50 years.
9: KFM has been informed of the following deaths. Sister Anne Stafford, CJ, England and formerly of Newbridge. John Timpson, Naas and formerly of Strafford. Thomas Tom Shannon, Newbridge. Thomas Patrick T.P. Heaney, County Longford. Nuala Todd, Ní Hivi, London and formerly of Newbridge. The funeral arrangements are as follows. Sister Anne Stafford, CJ, the Bar Convent, Blossom Street, York, England and formerly of Rickardstown, Newbridge. Deeply regretted by her CJ community, her sisters Mary and Sue, brothers Eddie, John and Tom and extended family. Reposing at Anderson and Leahy's funeral home, Henry Street, Newbridge on Sunday from 4pm until 6pm with prayers at 5:30pm. Removal on Monday morning at 10:30am to arrive at the Dominican College Church, Newbridge for 11am Mass. Mass can be viewed on dominicansnewbridge.ie. Funeral afterwards to St. Conlett Cemetery, Newbridge. Family flowers only, please. Donations if desired to the Irish Cancer Society. Donation box in church. John Timpson, Naas and formerly of Turnings, Strafford. Predeceased by his parents Kathleen and Charles, brother Will and Phil and sister Margaret. Deeply regretted by his brother Michael, sisters Kathleen, Gertrude and Anne and extended family. Reposing today at Murphy Brothers Funeral Home, Church Lane, Naas until 7pm with prayers at 6:30pm. Removal on Saturday to the Church of Our Lady in St. David, Naas, arriving for 10am Mass. Funeral immediately afterwards to St. Corbin Cemetery. Family flowers only, please. Funeral Mass can be viewed on naasparish.ie. Thomas Tom Shannon, Hawkfield, Newbridge. Predeceased by his brothers Patrick and James and sisters Bridget and Catherine. Deeply regretted by his wife Angela, sons and daughters Mary, John, Brian, Paul, Linda, Yvonne and Emer and extended family. Reposing at his home today with prayers at 7pm. Removal from his residence by Anderson and Leahy funeral directors on Saturday morning at 10:15am to arrive at the Dominican College Church, Newbridge for Mass at 11am. Mass can be viewed live on dominicansnewbridge.ie. Funeral afterwards to Milltown Cemetery. Family flowers only, please. Donations if desired to the Friends of Naas Hospital. Donation box in church. Thomas Patrick T.P. Heaney, Abbey Lara, County Longford. Predeceased by his wife Mary, parents Michael and Elizabeth and brothers Michael, Joe and Edward. Deeply regretted by his children Brian and Kevin, sisters Alice and Christine and extended family. Reposing at his home in Abbey Lara on Saturday from 5pm to 9pm. House private at all other times. Removal on Sunday, arriving to St Bernard's Church, Abbey Lara for 1pm funeral mass, followed by burial afterwards in the adjoining cemetery. Nuala Todd, Ní Hivi, London and formerly of Clongowrie, Newbridge. Predeceased by her father Jimmy, deeply regretted by her husband Neil, daughter Lavinia, mother Rita, sisters Mary, Anne, Claire and Dee, brothers Joe, Brendan, Vincent and Jim and extended family. Funeral Mass on Saturday at 12:30 in St Albans Catholic Church, 51 Nether Street, London. Mass will be live streamed on the St Alban Church YouTube channel, followed by burial afterwards at Hendon Cemetery and Crematorium in London. Suvnis August Siachán Dóibh. Obituary notices can be viewed on kfmradio.com. 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
9: There will be a mix of sunny spells and some well-scattered showers this evening. Highest temperatures of 15 to 17 degrees.
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1: K-

0: to spend at Ted Johnson's. The winner will be announced at tomorrow's Outside broadcast. Ted Johnson's on the Monreed Road and they're celebrating 60 years in business. Congratulations.
1: Coming up on Monday mornings, Kildare Today, live from 9. Health insurance customers are facing benefit reductions being applied to their policies despite the cost of cover going up. The Minister for Energy and Climate will bring plans for a boiler scrappage scheme and grants for solar battery storage to Cabinet for sign-off this week. We'll be asking an expert about the proposed scheme and if it could save people money. There have been calls for urgent action on addiction service failures in Kildare. A protest is taking place outside Áras Kildare on Monday, as councillors will consider whether to commence the statutory process to review the existing P data centre zoning at Jigginstown Maudlands. We'll also be looking at local issues around the county and we'll have a review of the weekend sporting action. Join me, Hannah Kelly, for issues affecting you locally, nationally and internationally, live from 9.
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0: 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That is Olivia Dean there with Man I Need on Kildare's KFM, 28 past 5.
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0: Okay, so still some delays on the M7 now from kind of midway between Newhall and the merge, right back as far as Osborstown there. There were some incidents earlier on, a couple of them in actual fact. I don't know if they've been cleared or not, but traffic has started moving a bit better. Now, it's still very busy in and around the centre of Naas, particularly on the Dublin Road now from the Big Ball right in towards the centre of Naas. Presumably, that's traffic getting off there, trying to avoid those delays on the M7. Also quite heavy on the Salins Road now, heading out of Naas from before the roundabout at Millennium Park, right the way out, also coming in the opposite direction as well. So very heavy traffic in and around Naas now. If you're on the N7 inbound, it's very busy from the Green Isle Hotel. Northbound M50 traffic is very heavy from Tymon Park to the M4. Inbound on the M4 is heavy from Fonthill to the N50. On the M4 outbound, it gets busy at the Lucan Road. Selbridge traffic not too bad now at the minute. Likewise, Leakslip. If you're in and around the centre of Maynooth, it's just busy there, but also heavy from before Toolstown heading in towards the M4. Traffic in Kilcock very busy as well, and heading in from the Millerstown side there, from the roundabout right in, is chock-a-block at the minute. Traffic in Clane is not moving too badly. Busiest, if anything, from the Selbridge side. Gone through Salins and Naas and the M7 already. Newbridge traffic then is heavy from before the Pfizer roundabout in towards the centre of town. Kildare Town traffic, that's busy too, particularly on the Station Road between the Minetta Road junction and the main street in the centre of Kildare Town. And no major issues to report in and around Athy. It's just busy there in and around the centre of town on Leinster Street and on Duke Street. That's it for now.
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0: Young and Leave Right Now. Whatever became of old Will, eh? Will Young there. Before that, we heard from Matt Simons with Catch and Release. Don't forget, by the way, if you've got your ticket for the Kildare GAA Club draw, the car up for grabs, it is at that time of the month, yeah. Draws, of course, every 2 weeks, and we had one a couple of weeks ago. We've got another one for you this evening from 6:30. Well, about 25 past six there, we'll be making that draw. So tickets at the ready.
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0: Yeah, so still very, very heavy traffic now on the M7 from just after Johnstown, just right the way down as far as the merge with the M9. That's affecting traffic in and around Naas now, where the Dublin Road is absolutely solid from the big ball right up as far as the centre of Naas. In and around the centre of Naas is heavy too, and from the Monreed Avenue in towards the centre of Naas there on the Salins Road is very, very busy. Not too bad on the Jigginstown Road, mind you, but traffic through Salins is extremely heavy as well, and then in and around Clane things are relatively quiet. Inbound on the N7 is heavy from Newlands, outbound's moving okay. M50 northbound from Tymon Park as far as the N4 is heavy, and the N4 inbound from Fonthill. Outbound on the M4, things have eased off, actually, it's not too bad. Traffic then in and around Celebridge, moving okay. No major problems in Leixlip, just busy on the main street. Still busy in and around the centre of Maynooth and Kilcock. Traffic also heavy enough now heading in towards Kilcock, particularly from the Maynooth side. If you're in and around the Newbridge area, just busy on the main street there. And then in and around Kildare Town, still very heavy traffic on the Station Road, junction of the Maletta Road, down as far as the main street. While in Athy, it's just busy on Leinster Street and on Duke Street. Busiest on Duke Street now.
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Yes, sirree, the legendary Paul Brady there with Crazy Dreams on Kildare's KFM. Paul with you on K-Drive. As we head up towards the news at 6 o'clock, going to go there in the company of Adele. This is Water Under the Bridge from KFM. 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
12: It's 6 o'clock. I'm Lindsay Dolan. Good evening. Political leaders in the North are appealing for calm after the North's Parade Commission ruled that an Orange Order parade at Drumcree can go ahead down the Garvahy Road. The Garvahy Road Residents Coalition said the residents are shocked and angry over the decision. They're now seeking a judicial review to stop the march from going ahead. Owen Tennyson, deputy leader of the Alliance Party, is appealing to the Orange Order not to proceed with the march.
13: There is a deep hurt that people will be feeling in community, and my appeal to the Orange Order is you have now established the right to march down the Garvahy Road. But the question is it right in these circumstances to exercise that right? Would it not show grace and generosity and respect for your neighbours in the community not to proceed down this route?
12: A court has heard the aggravating factors to consider in Geoffrey Donaldson's sentencing are significant. The former DUP leader and convicted child sex offender will find out how long he'll spend in prison next month, Emily Keegan reports.
14: In a summary of victim impact statements from Geoffrey Donaldson's two victims, the court heard how the women struggle with feelings of guilt and shame following their abuse as children. Mr. Donaldson was found guilty of 18 offences, including one count of rape in June. The prosecution said complainant B's statement details how the sexual abuse she experienced impacts every day and relationships since. The submission from complainant A said she struggles with anxiety and impacts on her sleep and well-being. The defence accepted there are few mitigating factors, but said Jeffrey Donaldson's achievements will be obliterated by his convictions, and that's something he'll have to live with. A final sentence will be handed down next month. Mr. Donaldson has applied to appeal his convictions.
12: 5,830 children were living in emergency accommodation last month. The number of people living in the likes of emergency shelters, hotel rooms and B&Bs hit a record high of 17,885 in August. It's an increase of 358 people compared to July. Paul Sheehan from Cork Simon Community says living in emergency accommodation can be very difficult.
15: Emergency accommodation and shelters are packed to capacity. Certainly in our own emergency shelter here, we've seen more people per night than any time in our history. And in the private emergency accommodation, the facilities that you have are very limited. And one of the big questions is, how long does that private emergency accommodation last?
12: Meanwhile, Sinn Féin housing spokesperson Eoin Óibrín says the government has to use the budget to tackle homelessness.
16: James Brown and Fianna Fáil in particular have created this ever-deepening homelessness crisis, and they have an opportunity in a number of days with the right budgetary decisions and the right changes in policy to reverse the consequences of their actions. And if they don't, the numbers will continue to increase.
12: Pope Leo has cautioned against indifference to the suffering of people in the Middle East. The pontiff was speaking in the Elysee Palace in Paris on the first day of his visit to France. He's due to lead a prayer service at Notre Dame Cathedral this evening, which reopened 2 years ago following a fire. Gavin Ashenden, editor of the Catholic Herald, said the highlight of the papal visit is set to be a giant mass attended by more than 500,000 people in Paris tomorrow.
17: We're going to have the extraordinary spectacle of a mass celebrated in what was called the Place de la Révolution, a place where the guillotine stood. And to have mass celebrated there is going to be a very powerful juxtaposition of the journey France has taken from being eldest daughter of the church to the parent of the French Revolution, which turned out to be one of the movements that was most inimical to the church.
12: Hundreds of people have gathered at Mount Temple Comprehensive School in Dublin for a surprise U2 gig. 50 years ago today, drummer Larry Mullen Jr. posted a note on the school notice board reading, "Drummer needs musician to form a band." These students share their favourite moments.
18: When they all went back in and then they came back out and did without you.
19: Well, we had suspicions all week because they were in and out with the cameras, but we only found out properly today.
12: It's 4 minutes past six. Turning our attention to sport, we start with soccer, and Manchester City insist the Premier League process is ongoing in response to reports they've been found guilty of almost all the charges against them. The club were accused 3 years ago of breaching 115 financial regulations over a nine-year period from 2009. Football finance expert Kieran Maguire said the big question is what, if any, sanction will look like.
20: We recently saw Chelsea in slightly different circumstances in the sense that they self-reported. They ended up with a fine. I don't think that would be desirable from the perspective of fans of other clubs and other clubs themselves.
12: Tom Lonergan has given the Republic of Ireland a 1-0 lead at Slovakia in the European Under-21 qualifiers. It's goalless between Georgia and Northern Ireland in the Nations League. Shelburne boss John Russell said they'll need to be at their best if they're to pick up a win at Galway United. A victory for the Reds would see them move into the top four in the Premier Division of the SSE Airtricity League. Galway United will kick off the game just 3 points above the relegation playoff pace. And in boxing, Aoife O'Rourke has become a back-to-back European boxing champion. The Roscommon fighter got the decision from the judges to overcome Bushra El Shiradal in the middleweight final in Bulgaria. Aoife joins her sister Lisa in securing a gold medal at the tournament. In rugby, Mark Hansen will have his first start for Connacht in almost a year this evening. After a season disrupted by foot injuries last term, Hansen starts again at the Somers in the URC in Galway. Richie Murphy's Ulster kick off the season at home to Edinburgh. Aoife Walter will sit out Ireland's clash with Japan at the WXV on Sunday afternoon. The flanker suffered what the Irish coaching team have called a minor injury in training this week. That's your news and sport at 6 minutes past six.
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1: 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Some fun, some food, it's all inside this Happy Meal. Until the 2nd of November from 11 a.m. includes one pre-selected book or toy while stocks last, subject to availability.
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21: So then, sunny spells and some well-scattered showers this evening, staying mostly dry tonight with clear spells and just isolated showers and temperatures of 11 to 14 degrees.
2: Kildare's KFM traffic.
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21: Happy to say things are moving well now on the M7 again. We'll get to it in just a moment. Northbound on the M50, busy from the Red Cow up as far as the N4. The M7 then, inbound and outbound, is absolutely fine. No further issues on the M7. Those incidents have all obviously been cleared up. It's easing off in and around Nace, but still very heavy through Salins now. Traffic then in and around the Newbridge area is very heavy from the Legal Distribution Centre into the centre of Newbridge. Kildare Town still very, very heavy on the Station Road and Mileta Road, and very busy now on the main streets of Athy, Leinster Street and Duke Street. If you are heading in towards Clane, it's actually moving quite well with no major issues there. Selbridge traffic is fine, no problems to report. The N4, M4 moving well. Leakstep quiet enough as well. No traffic around Collinstown Industrial Park. Still a bit busy in and around the centre of Maynooth and Kilcock likewise.
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Kildare's KFM, Jason Derulo there with Take Your Dance. And don't forget the Kildare GAA Club draw. We've got that to come at around about 25 past 6. One lucky winner will win that Dacia Sandero or €12,000 in cash. And we'll be bringing you that draw live from Joe Mallon's at around about 25 past 6. About 10 minutes time.

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0: Yes, it certainly is. And on this evening's Weekend Sports Preview, the County Senior Intermediate and Junior Hurling Championships, Kildare Under-16's All-Ireland Celebration Function tonight, and Sunday's fixtures in Camogie. The Airtricity Premier Division and KDFL fixtures, URC and AIL seasons begin, with both NACE and newly promoted MU Barnhall in Division 1B. The Leinster League Weekend Rugby fixtures, and there's racing tomorrow and Sunday at the Curra. First, though, we are off to Joe Mallins in NACE, because it's time for the second of the Kildare GAA club draws, and Lorraine Wolfe is with us this evening. How are you, Lorraine?
2: Hello, Paul. How are you? Welcome to Joe Mallin Motors here in NACE. I think I'll probably just run through a couple of the prizes with you first.
0: Absolutely,
2: Before we kick off.
0: Yep.
2: So, first prize this evening is a Dacia Sandero, or €12,000 cash. Second prize, €2,500. Third prize, €1,500. Fourth prize, €1,200. Fifth prize, €800. Sixth prize, €500. And then 7th to 16th is €150 each.
0: Absolutely.
2: So, as you said, this is the second of four draws. So we will fire on if that's
0: absolutely
2: okay with you.
0: What we'll do is we'll do as we always do. Then we'll draw the six major prizes on air, and then you'll do the rest of them yourselves and put them up on the social media, as they say.
2: Away
0: with you. Over to you.
2: Okay, away with us. So Anthony Mallin is going to pull out the first ticket, and the ticket number is CB0288, and CB is Club
3: Selbridge,
2: and it's 0288, and it's the Lanigan family from Selbridge. So congratulations to have the Lanigan family from Selbridge won the Dacia Sandero. Congratulations. Second ticket is NA0267, so that's NA0267, and it is, one second now, so it's NACE. And it is 0267. And the ticket is, bear with me just one second, 267. Where is it there? One second now. Sorry, Paul, we're struggling
0: to find
2: the winners of that one.
0: Giving you

0: problems there.
1: Having us problems here.
0: And there's me biting me lip not to jump in when you said when you said the Lanigan family won the main prize. I was just about to say there's going to be a ball in Lanigan's tonight, but let's not go down that route, as they say.
1: We're going to leave the nice one there for a second.
0: Okay,
1: so that's
0: okay.
1: There or 2 seconds. We'll come back to that second prize.
0: All
1: so
0: right.
1: The third ticket is RA0001, and it's Club Rattangan. 0001 is
2: Mary McCormack.
1: Congratulations to Mary, who has won the third prize of €1,500. So, fourth prize, €1,200, is ticket MT0089, and MT is Milltown 0089.
2: Sean Kelly.
1: Congratulations to Sean, who's the fourth prize winner. Fifth prize is ticket number BM0018. So that's BM0018, and it is Club Ballymore. And number 18 is
2: Beth Doyle
1: from Ballymore. And Beth Doyle has won the fifth prize. The sixth prize is RA0143. So RA is Club Rattangan, and the number is 0143, and the winner is... 1 second, Alan Dunne's not getting the names quick enough here. 0143.
2: Liam Carney.
1: Liam Carney from Rattangan.
0: All right, fair play. I'm going to get you to just run through those six prizes again for me. Did you manage to find out that second one yet?
1: Okay, sorry. We're just trying to work out that number for the NACE 0267. And I'll just run through.
0: Yeah, if you want to run through the others in the meantime, yeah.
1: Yes. Sorry about this. We're on hold until we find that number.
0: Okay, fair enough. Well, just run by us the Dacia Sandero anyway.
1: Yeah, we'll come back to that one. We'll go to the other name.
0: The Dacia Sandero went to the Lanigans there.
1: So, first prize, Dacia Sandero, the Lanigan family in Selbridge. The second prize is NACE 0267, which we're going to come back to you on. The third prize is Rattangan, Mary McCormack. Then we have MT Maynooth, Sean Kelly. And then we have Ballymore Eustace, Beth Doyle. And then the sixth prize is Rattangan, Liam Carney. So we will put the rest of those up online, and we will confirm that NACE second prize winner.
0: Up online as well. Yeah, absolutely. Listen, yeah, no problem at all. The next draw then is coming up in a couple of weeks' time.
1: Friday the 9th of October. The following one is the 23rd. So there's two left tickets still available for €50.
0: All right, listen, thanks a million, Lorraine. Talk to you soon. Take care now.
1: Thanks to Anthony Mallon and the Mallon family for their continued support.
0: Indeed. Big shout out to them, and thanks to them indeed. Yes, and well done to all of those winners.
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0: And a big thank you to Lorraine and the team there, and well done to all of the prize winners. Now, the County Senior, Intermediate and Junior Club Hurling Championships continue this evening, tomorrow and Sunday. And Hannah Kelly was joined on this morning's Kildare Today by KFM's Seamus Dillon and Clem Ryan to preview the games.
4: Beginning this evening with the UPMC Intermediate Hurling Championship, where we have Aero Coracle, we have Broadford against Leixlip at 7:45, Denham Nangar Park pitch 1, Maynooth against Moorfield at 7:45, and on pitch 2 it's Nace against St Lawrence's at 7:45. Seamus, what's the likely outcome of those three games? Broadford v Leixlip?
5: Last round of games, yeah, Leixlip top of the table at the moment, 4 games, 8 points into a semi-final, and I can imagine they'll make it 5 out of 5 this evening. And then you've got Maynooth and Moorfield on pitch 1. That's the big game, because Moorfield currently lie in position 4 and in a semi-final spot. But should Maynooth beat them, they will leapfrog Moorfield into that semi-final position. But it also would mean that St Lawrence's, if they don't overcome Nace, which I would see it hard happening, you'd imagine that Nace will pick up the win there. The big game of the evening would be Maynooth versus Moorfield. Maynooth currently at bottom of the table and facing relegation, but they have an opportunity to leapfrog Moorfield by beating them this evening. So that's the three games in a nutshell. At the moment, Leixlip, Nace, Broadford and Moorfield make up the top 4. St Lawrence's are fifth and safe at the moment, but Maynooth are the ones who have their destiny in their own hands this evening.
4: As regards what?
5: If they win, they'll get into the semi-final. If they lose, the possibility that they'll be relegated back to junior for next year.
4: Really?
5: Yes.
4: Okay.
5: So that's where it is at
4: the
5: moment.
4: That is not the Maynooth club, of course, in its entirety. It is that particular
5: team. Yeah.
4: Right, on to tomorrow then. And we have the UPMC Junior Hurling semi-final in Mangar Park, pitch one. That's the first of two semi-finals at the weekend. The second one is on Sunday. Kilcock against Sarsfields at 3:45. Am I correct in saying that probably Kilcock will be favourites here?
5: Yeah, look, it's a competition that from the very beginning you would have picked three teams out of the bunch that were going to be in the semi-finals. Kilcock are one of those with a plus 74 scoring difference. They're unbeaten and they'll play Sarsfields. That should be a win for Kilcock to get them through to the final.
4: Now, that second semi-final, we're organising a bus here and the whole staff are going off to the match on Sunday. It's in Mangar Pitch 1 because Kappa take on Wolf Tones at 12 noon. And our own newsman, Dan Maher, will be fielding there for Kappa at half-back.
5: Yeah, he probably will line out in the middle of the field, Clem, but he's an accomplished hurler, is Dan. And they're going to come up against a really strong Wolf Tones team who have been favourites, beaten finalists last year, was scoring average of plus 88 coming into the semi-final, and I know Dan won't thank me for this, but I think Kappa will run them close, but I can see that it'll be Wolf Tones and Kilcock final after the weekend.
4: Oops, trouble in the workplace.
5: Yeah.
4: Trouble in the workplace. Okay, I'll let you face him when you go out there at the news station. Now, also the big action, there's two Junior A hurling semi-finals as well there tomorrow, where both in Mangar Park, pitch one. A tie against Rathangan at 2 o'clock and Rustlas against Round Towers at 5:30. The purpose of those A games? Not really anything, because they can't be relegated any further.
5: No, it's probably just to play for a competition, just to finish out the season. Yeah, absolutely.
4: Keep them hurling, which is not a bad idea when it comes to hurling. Now, Seamus, on to Sunday. With all respect to intermediate and junior, we have four UPMC senior hurling championship games. In Group A, in Seadrill St. Connaught's Park, it's Kilduff against Maynooth at 2 o'clock. And in Mangar Park, it's Confey against the Éire Ócáracuil at 2 o'clock. Kilduff against Maynooth should be a lively game, but Maynooth will be strong favourites.
5: Yeah, unbeaten at the moment, top of the table, two games, 4 points, and it'll be a tough game for Kilduff. Lost out the last day to Éire Ócáracuil, and they'll need to win if they're to advance, and hope that Éire Ócáracuil suffer an upset against Confey, because that's the other game in the group.
4: Yeah, but that game, Éire Ócáracuil are strong favourites there, would they not?
5: They would be, yeah. Confey have two games and no wins to date, and you'd expect that Maynooth will be joined by Éire Ócáracuil in that semi-final, but Kilduff won't go down, lying down, I suppose, for the want of a better word, because they are a traditionally good hurling side, and they need to get a win and see where it takes them.
4: And in Group B, we have in Seadrill St. Connaught's at 3:45, our clock against Selbridge, and in Mangar Park, pitch one at 3:45, it's Clane against Naas. Now, we've said it, and we're not saying it in any disrespectful way. This senior championship is Naas's. No matter what way you look at it, it's going to be Naas's. So what we're really playing for here is who's going to play Naas in the final. And I'm just stating the obvious in regards to that. Maynooth would look to be the strongest of the rest at this stage, but let's look at those two games anyway. Selbridge against Ardclough. Selbridge got a bit of a hammering the last day, did they not?
5: Yeah.
4: And Naas against Clane.
5: Yeah, look, at it's, I suppose Naas will be strong favourites to overcome Clane. Clane have two games, no win. Last year's Senior B champions, which is the equivalent of this year's Intermediate Championship, just changed the name on it. They're looking, staring down the barrel of a relegation semi-final, because the bottom four teams, two in each group, will go into a relegation semi-final. Yeah, Naas, overwhelming favourite, you say, Clem. Their eyes are firmly on an eighth Kildare championship and moving on further. But the big game of the weekend is probably a local derby in a way, because Selbridge play Ardclough, and the winners of that game will go into a semi-final. Selbridge 2 points after two games, Ardclough 2 points after two games. So the winner there will go into a a semi-final proper. So that's the big game of the weekend at, in St. Condit's Park on Sunday afternoon.
4: And of course, on Sunday afternoon, we'll have live coverage from those four matches with Seamus and Ger McNally. Our coverage of the Club Hurling and Football Championships this year is in associate with FJS Plant in Naas. 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
0: Thanks to Clem and Seamus, and remember our football and hurling club championship coverage this year is in association with FJS Plant of Naas, your local Kubota dealer supplying quality construction, agricultural and ground care machinery, fjs.ie. We'll have live updates of the four senior games on Sunday with Seamus Dillon and Ger McNally, and score updates from all of the other matches. In Camogie, the Kildare under 16 Camogie team is 51 dedicated young women from all over Kildare, who this year, their first team won an under 16 All-Ireland B title. Also, the second team won an All-Ireland Development Championship. First team captain, Breffni Nolan, Kappa. Second team captains, Ava Cummins, Moorfield, and Niamh O'Rourke of Leixlip. Management, Mick Ahern, Sarsfields, Joan O'Flynn, Selbridge, Rory Brown, Selbridge, Laura Warren, St. Lawrence's, Ronan Kinsella, Round Towers, Fiona Villing, Naas, and Lorraine McIntyre, Selbridge. They're having a celebration ball along with sponsors and parents this evening in the Westgrove Hotel in Clane at 7:30. We wish them well. The Cool Schlitters Camogie Championship, Sunday fixtures, Senior Championship, round 5. Maynooth versus St. Lawrence's at 4 o'clock. Naas versus Selbridge also at 4 o'clock. Intermediate Championship, Group A, round 5. Johnstown Bridge versus Wolfe Tones at 4. And Kappa versus Naas at 4 o'clock. Junior A Championship, round 5. Nerney versus Aero Curraquil at 6:05. The Junior B Championship, Group A, round 5. Selbridge versus Clane at 6 p.m. Same time for Strachan versus Moorfield, Kilcullen versus Round Towers, and Kilcock versus Naas. And in Group B, round 5 is Kappa versus Maynooth and Coildove versus Broadford. All of those at 6 o'clock. There, we'll take a break. 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
0: And you're very welcome back into the Sports Preview Show. Clem Ryan now has the Airtricity Premier Division and KDFL fixtures and league tables.
4: Just one game in the Airtricity Premier Division this evening. Galway United hosting Shells at 7:45. St. Pat's leads the table after 32 games on 59 points. From Shamrock Rovers also on 59, but Rovers have a game in hand. Bohemians are third on 56, and then Derry City fourth on 41. The bottom three in the table are Waterford on 34, Drogheda United 34 and Sligo Rovers 23. In the KDFL tomorrow, Georgina Donnelly Premier Cup semi-final, St Anthony's Youths versus Strachan at 7 p.m. A Sports Masters Division Cup quarter-final Newbridge Hotspurs versus Leixlip United at 4:45. In the Masters Division 2 Cup semi-finals, Arlington versus Enfield Celtic and Salon Celtic play Rathangan, both at 4:45. A-Sports Masters Division 1, Kyle Dove versus Clane United at 4:45. Attitude Electrical Under 20 Premier Division all kick off at 2:30. Suncraft v Clane United, BBC United v Kyle Dove, Moon Celtic v Newbridge Town, Rathangan v Kilcullen. Coco's Quick Pick Under 20 Division 1 all at 2:30. Dunlavin versus Nace United, Prosperous United v Monastereven, Arlington v Salon Celtic, Strafford v Old Forth Celtic. On to Sunday. Katrina Donnelly Senior Cup Final. Clane United versus Arlington FC or Newbridge Hotspurs. That game at a venue to be confirmed at 2 o'clock. Stanley Division 1 Cup Final. Ballycane Celtic versus Prosperous United at 2 p.m. Georgina Donnelly Premier Cup Semi-Final. Suncroft versus Newbridge Rovers at 2 p.m. KDFL Senior Premier Shield Quarter Final. Moon Celtic versus Rathangan 11 a.m.

0: comes senior division. Newbridge United versus Carra Celtic at 11. Countrywide Forklift Training Division 1. Carra Celtic play Kilcullen at 11. Hill Mechanical and Electrical Division 2. Allenwood Celtic versus Newbridge United at 11. SLF Plumbing and Heating Division 3. Dunlavin versus Kildare Town at 11. Strafford play Allenwood Celtic at 2 o'clock. In the Sofresh Entertainment Women's Division 1, Rathangan playing Newbridge Town at 2 o'clock. Sofresh Entertainment Women's Division 2, Newbridge United play Kilcock Celtic at 2. And then two games on Monday. In the Women's Division 1, Clane United against Allenwood Celtic at 7.45. And in the Women's Division 2, Eden Derry Town play Derry Rovers at 7. A look at the tables. In the Leinster Heat Pumps Senior Division, reigning champions Clonmullion have been crowned champions once again on 41 points after 15 games. Clane United are second at the moment with a game in hand on 32, followed by Kildare Town third, also with a game in hand on the leaders on 29. While in fourth place, Newbridge United have three games in hand and they're on 20 points. Leinster Power Flushing Premier Division leaders are Rathangan on 36 after 17 games. They have a game in hand on Push Celtic, who are on 36 also. Strafford are third on 34. Countrywide Forklift Training Division 1 champions are Maynooth Town on 34 points after 15 games, and they still have a game in hand on Kildare Town on 27, Kilcullen third on 25. Hill Mechanical and Electrical Division 2 champions are Castle Villa on 40 points, Newbridge United runners-up on 33. SLF Plumbing and Heating Division 3 champions, Rathangan on 56 points, runners-up Kildare Town on 52. A Sports Awards Masters Division 1, Ballycane Celtic lead on 40 points after 16 games, from Leixlip United who have 4 games in hand on 34 points. A Sports Awards Masters Division 2 champions are Strafford on 38 points after 16 games, from Arlington who have a game in hand on 34. Sofresh Entertainment Women's Division 1 champions are Newbridge Town on 42 points, from Monastreven and Clane United both on 35. In the Women's Division 2, Derry Rovers lead on 22 points after 14 games, but Kilcock Celtic are lying second and have a game in hand on 21. And in the Attitude Electrical Under 20 Premier Division, leaders after three games unbeaten Clane United on 9 points, from Kilcullen Celtic have 6, they have a game in hand. And finally, in the Cocos Quick Pick Under 20 Division 1, Dunlavin on full points, 9 after 3 games, from Monastreven who have 6 points.
1: Thank you, Clem. Now to rugby, the United Rugby Championship and AIL kick off this weekend with Leinster in South Africa and Nace and newly promoted MU Barnhall in AIL Division 1B action. John Dunn has those fixtures and the Leinster League rugby fixtures.
2: Thanks, Paul. Starting out with the United Rugby Championship, the first of 18 regular season rounds begins this evening with Connacht and Ulster both opening their campaigns at home. The Leinster rugby team to play the Lions at Ellis Park this Saturday kicks off at 12:30 Irish time, and the team has been named. Academy fullback Nace's Todd Lawler is at fullback, Max Deegan captains the side at flanker with Scott Penny on the other side, and Academy back row Josh Erickson named at number 8. Ryan Bird partners Conor O'Tiernick in the second row, while Alex Usanoff and Andrew Porter will scrum down either side of Gus McCarthy in the front row. Academy out half, Casper Gabriel makes his first start with Fintan Gunn at scrum half. Charlie Chechter and Hugh Cooney are in the centre. Tommy O'Brien and Nace's Andrew Osborne are on the wings with Lawler at fullback. Academy back Salons's Kieran Mangan is in the match day 23. Ulster head coach Richie Murphy has named 5 summer signings in his starting lineup for their season opener against Edinburgh at the Ophidia Stadium on Friday night. Kickoff for tonight's game is 7:45. Argentinian prop Eduardo Bello, Lox Eli Schneiman and Ben Donnell, flanker Martin Maloney and winger Jamie Benson have been included from the start. Michael Lowry captains the team from full back, with Rob Balakoon and Aitsoler as Anza King offering real speed on the wings. Mac Hansen makes a welcome return for Connacht as they open their new campaign at home to DHL Stormers on Friday night. Kickoff is 7:45. After missing over 11 months of action, long-term absentee Hansen is named to start at Dexcom Stadium, having come through pre-season without issue. Loosehead prop Francois Van Wyk makes his debut in the front row. Paul Boyle captains the side from number 8 with flankers Sean O'Brien and Seamus Hurley-Langton alongside him. Ben Murphy and Josh Ioane

0: are at half-back. Meanwhile, Clayton McMillan has given a debut to tight head prop Kieran Brooks from Munster at home to Glasgow Warriors. That's tomorrow at 5:30. Brooks packs down in the front row with Michael Milne and Dermot Barron and Evan O'Connell and Finian Witcherly in the engine room. Jack O'Donoghue, Alex Kendellan and Gavin Coombs complete the pack. Mike Haley, Dermot Kilgallen and Ben O'Connor start in the back three. Sean O'Brien and last year's Player of the Year Alex Nankivell are in the centres, with 21-year-old scrum half Ben O'Donovan making his first start since joining the academy in February. And JJ Hanrahan returns in half-back after return to play protocols. So the full fixture list starting out for this evening. Benetton Treviso against Dragons, that's at 7:45 alongside Connacht versus Stormers and Ulster versus Edinburgh. On Saturday, it's Leinster away to the Lions at 12:30, Sharks versus Ospreys at 3, Munster at 5:30 against Glasgow Warriors, Zebra also at 5:30, that's against Bulls, while Scarlets will play Cardiff Rugby at 7:45. The AIL kicks off this weekend also. Naas and newly promoted MU Barnhall will play in Division 1B. Naas are home to UCC tomorrow while MU Barnhall are away to Blackrock College, both at 2:30. KFM will have live reports from both games by Anthony Lawler and Jerry Nyland. And More Music Sports Meet with Robbie Irwin from 2 p.m. will keep you up to date. The Naas team in full, including the front row, Jamie Bohan, Liam Killeany, Black and Stephen Lackey. The second row is Usheen Halpin and James O'Loughlin, while James Cutler, Muirish Cleary and Ryan Casey, who captains the side, form the back row. The halfbacks are Cormac King and Daniel Ticklepenny. The wings are David O'Sullivan and Donal Conroy. The centre partnership continues with Paddy Taylor and Charlie Sheridan, while Killian Redmond takes up the number 15 shirt at fullback.
1: Thank you, John. Turning our attention to the racing then. A busy weekend at the Curragh tomorrow, Saturday. They've got racing, of course, with the Churchill Towers Burraford Stakes. That's a Group 2. There's also the Goff's Millions and the Quiff Supercharged Joe McGrath Handicap. There's racing as well tomorrow in Listowel, where the feature event is the Darley Fillies Stakes. And on Sunday at the Curragh, the Friends of the Curragh Irish Cesarewitch and the Qatar Racing Renaissance Stakes. And that's it on the weekend. Kildare Sports Preview. We're here every Friday from 6:25, while earlier from 10:45, Kildare Today previews the weekend GAA. And then on Mondays at 10:40, Kildare Today has the weekend GAA review. And later from 6:25, Kildare Scoreboard reviews all of the weekend Kildare sports. Thanks to our contributors, Seamus Dillon, John Dunn for the rugby, and of course our producer, Clem Ryan. 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
1: And that's it from K-Drive, but do stick around because myself and John Dunn are up next from 7 until 9 in on a very special edition of the Irish music scene, where we'll be meeting up with our 4 finalists in our search for a new local hero. 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
11: It's 7 o'clock. I'm Lindsay Dolan. The Northern Ireland Parades Commission has granted permission for an Orange Order march along the Garvahy Road on Sunday. The event had been banned for almost 30 years. The Commission confirmed that the Portadown District Orange Order branch can march along the mainly nationalist Garvahy Road, subject to stringent conditions. But the leader of the SDLP, Claire Hannah, said even with these conditions, the parade should not go ahead.
12: No, I don't think the restrictions placed materially change this either, because even as I say that by some of the representatives or people speaking for the Orange Order, they talk about this being a staging post, about establishing the principle. They literally speak about this being part of a culture war. This is, as I say, an act of, in my view, provocation and domination.
11: The North's First Minister, Michelle O'Neill, has given her response to the decision.
13: This determination stood for 28 years, and when I read that determination today, I can't see what changes that decision point. I think the residents are rightly angered. They're shocked.
11: One of the country's largest homeless charities expects the number of people living in emergency accommodation will continue to reach record levels. 17,885 people were living in temporary accommodation last month, which is 385 people more than in July. The highest figure ever recorded includes 5,830 children. Paul Sheehan from the Cork Simon community says long-term homelessness remains a significant problem.
14: What we're seeing now is more people remaining stuck in emergency accommodation for the longer term. Long-term homelessness is defined as stays of 6 months or more in emergency accommodation over the previous 12 months. And we've seen that number increase steadily over the last five or six quarters. And the longer somebody stays in emergency accommodation, the harder it is to get out. People do become institutionalised.
11: Sinn Féin housing spokesperson Eoghan Brin said the government has to use the budget to tackle homelessness.
15: James Brown and Fianna Fáil in particular have created this ever-deepening homelessness crisis, and they have an opportunity in a number of days with the right budgetary decisions and the right changes in policy to reverse the consequences of their actions. And if they don't, the numbers will continue to increase.
11: Pope Leo has cautioned against indifference to the suffering of people in the Middle East. The pontiff was speaking at the Elysee Palace in Paris on the first day of a visit to France. He's due to lead a prayer service at Notre Dame Cathedral this evening, which reopened 2 years ago following a fire. Gavin Ashenden, editor of the Catholic Herald, said the highlight of the papal visit is set to be a giant mass attended by more than 500,000 people in Paris tomorrow.
6: We're going to have the extraordinary spectacle of a mass celebrated in what was called the Place de la Révolution, a place where the guillotine stood. And to have mass celebrated there is going to be a very powerful juxtaposition of the journey France has taken from being eldest daughter of the church to the parent of the French Revolution, which turned out to be one of the movements that was most inimical to the church.
11: Dublin City Council says its winter lights will run through January in addition to December. It caused confusion with the press release earlier in the week announcing the programme was moving to January. Two elected representatives contacted the media to voice their frustration and anger at the change. The council's head of events, Tony Smithers, said it will begin before Christmas as usual, running to St. Bridget's weekend.
16: We're looking at the usual beautiful landmarks as the GPO will have fantastic projections and map projections on it. City Hall, Custom House Quay, and we're always looking at other buildings.
11: And hundreds of pupils have gathered at Mount Temple Comprehensive School in Dublin for a surprise U2 gig. 50 years ago today, drummer Larry Mullen Jr. posted a note on the school notice board reading, "Drummer needs musician to form a band." These students share their favourite memories.
17: When they all went back in and then they came back out and did without you.
18: Well, we had suspicions all week because they were in and out with the cameras, but we only found out properly today.
11: It's 4 minutes past seven.
19: And in sport, Manchester City insist the Premier League's process is ongoing in response to reports that they've been found guilty of almost all of the charges against them. The club were accused 3 years ago of breaching 115 financial regulations by the Premier League over a 9-year period from 2009. An independent commission has been looking into those allegations, and City have always denied any wrongdoing. The Republic of Ireland have given themselves a chance of nabbing a playoff spot in the European Under-21 qualifiers. Sean Grenn and Tom Lonergan were on target in a 2-0 win at Slovakia. The victory has seen Jim Crawford's side reduce the deficit to their second-place opponents to just 2 points. Shelburne boss John Russell says they'll need to be at their very best if they're to pick up a win at Galway United tonight. A victory for the Reds would see them move into the top four in the Premier Division of the SSE or Tristy League. Galway United will kick off the game just 3 points above the relegation playoff spot. Aoife O'Rourke has become a back-to-back European boxing champion. The Roscommon fighter got the decision from all of the judges to overcome Bushra Ilsadir in the middleweight final in Bulgaria. Aoife joins her sister Lisa in securing a gold medal at the tournament, and Ireland are set to finish in third place on the medal table. Mack Hansen will have his first start for Connacht in almost a year this evening. After a season that was disrupted by foot injuries last term, Hansen starts against the Stormers in the URC in Galway. Richie Murphy's Ulster kick off their season at home to Edinburgh. Aoife Wafer will sit out Ireland's clash with Japan in the WXV on Sunday afternoon. The flanker suffered what the Irish coaching team have called a minor injury in training this week. And George Russell has given himself a good chance of cutting the 81-point gap at the top of the F1 Drivers' Championship after qualifying fastest for tomorrow's Azerbaijan Grand Prix. The Mercedes driver dominated the session in Baku today. His teammate and the standings leader, Kimi Antonelli, had to settle for 16th place after he hit a wall in qualifying. Well, Offaly's Alex Dunn won today's F2 feature race, and he's now 8 points off top spot in the Drivers' Championship standings. And that's your news and sports. I'm Will O'Callaghan. It's now 6 minutes past seven.
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21: Very good evening to you. Welcome along to this very special edition of the Irish Music Scene. Emma, unfortunately, not able to be with us this evening, a bit under the weather. So it's myself and John Dunn, Paul Parr and John Dunn on the Irish Music Scene, where we'll be meeting with the four finalists in our Search for a Local Hero competition. Katie Roycroft from Athy, also a band called A Greater Flow from Leixlip, another band called Sitting Room, three ladies, two from Athy, one from Carlow, and last but by no means least, Conor Krause. And Conor is from Athgarvan. Not necessarily in that order either, but they will all be with us this evening. We'll be talking to all of them, hearing from them, and very, very much looking forward to that on this particular edition of the Irish Music Scene. Let's get off and running, though. These are the Devlins with All the Days.

Yeah, great song there. That's Irish Women in Harmony and their version of Dreams, the old Cranberries classic. And before that, the Devlins with All the Days. Now, we will be meeting the first of our guests very, very shortly here on the Irish music scene. First off, though, this is Inhaler. Yeah, yeah, yeah. It's Billy.

0: Kinnair's KFM on the Irish music scene with Inhaler and Billy. We will be meeting the first of this evening's guests in just a moment. We'll take a quick break first.
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0: the late great Philip Lynott there with Thin Lizzy and Sarah. Time now for us to meet the first of our guests. It's the first of our four finalists on our search for a local hero. Let's go over to John Dunn.
1: Right then, we're joined in studio to have a chat all things Irish, and we're joined by Emily Mulhall, one part of a trio, I think, who are all looking so well in a band called Sitting Room, and the three members are Aoife, your sister, and also Aoife Whelan. So tell us a little bit about the backstory to the band, first of all.
2: Yeah, so we kind of started to be a band maybe 3.5 years ago. But before that, Aoife and I were in school together. We never did music together during school. It was more after school we started to do things together. And then Aoife joined us. She never did music in school or anything. She just is like naturally good at loads of stuff. So one day she said, let's go busking. And then we did. We went to Kilkenny. We made €7. We were so delighted. Somebody gave us a thumbs up out the window. We were elated. But yeah, since then, we've just kind of plugged away. We went busking a lot more over the next year. And then since then, we kind of do gigs mostly in Carlow because that's where we went to school. But we've played in Whelan's a few times in Dublin, and we just played at Electric Picnic. The tiniest stage possible was very nice.
1: Love the way you just threw that in. And we just happened to play
2: exactly.
1: A stage is a stage. It doesn't really
2: matter
1: what the time slot is.
2: Yeah.
1: The fact is, but you got there on merit as well.
2: Yeah. Like, we were so delighted. It was lovely. Obviously, it poured rain in the afternoon, so we ended up going home.
1: The good
2: it was
1: news
2: lovely.
1: Is you had your pass for the weekend.
2: Exactly. Yeah, and the weather was nice for when we played, so it was good enough.
1: The fact that you all play different instruments, is that good? Is that cool? Is that what makes the band tick as well?
2: Yeah, definitely. Like, Aoife is so strong on percussion. Like, me and Aoife can't do that. So sometimes Aoife is stuck to the cajon, but she's brilliant at guitar as well. So it's nice to kind of swap around. Like, sometimes it'll be Aoife handing her guitar to me and then it goes to Aoife. Yeah. And so, yeah, it's lovely.
1: Now, just to clarify, Aoife is the sister.
2: Aoife
1: correct?
2: Is my sister, yeah.
1: Is she the younger or the older?
2: She's the younger.
1: Right, okay, very good.
2: Yeah.
1: Is she the more talented?
2: That's a great question, John. I don't know. I think, I've put in a lot of hours of practice for piano exams and whatever, but Aoife just has this natural... I think we all have a bit of the kind of just love for music, but Aoife is just, she hears something and she can copy it.
1: So Aoife would be, you'd be all close mates, as well as she's your sister and of course the sibling and everything else. And you get on well outside of music.
2: Yeah, we do. Yeah. Like we have the very same humour and stuff, but I suppose when we practice and stuff, if we're under time pressure or whatever, Aoife sometimes has to be a bit of a mediator. We have our Oasis moments, but we haven't gotten that far. So, we do get on.
1: Right. Style of music. How did you define what your style of music is? And have you defined it, or are you still in progress of moving just through the gears?
2: Yeah. I don't know. I think it's hard to, choose a genre. Not to say that we're, we do everything, but usually we'd say, folk, pop, indie pop. But, I mean, we haven't a massive bank of songs written. We still just do bit by bit. So sometimes a song will kind of appear and it won't feel like us. But then after a while of playing it, it's that's a sitting room song. So
1: literally.
2: It varies. Yes, literally. Because we write it there.
1: That's how the name came about, was it? Just sitting around practicing, recording and doing a bit of warming up in the sitting room.
2: Yeah, exactly. So, the piano in me and Aoife's house is in the sitting room. So, that's where we would always practice. So, we needed a name and Aoife suggested that. So, we stuck with that.
1: I saw a lovely bit of writing there of how to describe yourselves as an all-women trio redefining what it means to be a girl band in Ireland right now. Sitting Room are carving their own path with raw honesty, nostalgic sound and unmistakable chemistry. That goes back to what you were saying. You do have a chemistry and that's the reason probably why it's working so well for you.
2: Yeah, I think so. We're all really comfortable with each other. But we also have an admiration for each other. Like, me and Aoife we think Ava's a fantastic singer and she's just so
1: natural.
2: Yeah. And doesn't realize how good she is. And then me and Aoife think the same about Aoife. Mm. And you know, Aoife and I can be so honest with each other because we're sisters and be like, that's actually terrible.
1: And was there singing genes within your family or your parents singers?
2: No. Like, no.
1: Where did it come from there?
2: My mom loved music. Like, we grew up listening to Billy Joel in the car, like, all Al Stewart, whatever it was. So, like, we always had music in the car. Me and Aoife, I remember us harmonising in the car growing up with songs, and our older sister, Kate, would be like, stop making noise. But no, look, now we're on KFM. So there you go,
1: Kate. There you go, and you're part of Irish Music Month as well. And as for you, fighting for that spot as well, to say the least. What about the future? What do you want to do? Do you want to stay within the industry, grow yourselves as a band?
2: Yeah, I think ideally we'd love to, like, keep gigging and hopefully people would start listening to our music. Like, we have a few songs on Spotify, but it's not anything that we kind of measure our success by, because there's so many things out there. So it's hard to get people to listen to your stuff, but we all have full-time jobs. So it's hard to find the time. But I think the fact that we have been doing it now for 3.5 years and we haven't stopped, we just love, like, writing stuff together, playing together.
1: And is it a case you're writing stuff together? Is there one particular person who writes more than the other? Or is it just a case you put your heads together for each track?
2: It varies. Like, there's been a couple of songs Aoife will just come to us and it's finished. There's a few that we've started all in the one room and then one of us will finish it after. So, or else Ava might come with just a load of lyrics and then we'll work on putting music to it. So,
1: and what about the song that you did live for us then?
2: Yeah, so Swimming in the Dark, we started that maybe 2 years ago. That was us sitting in the one room just trying to come up with something, and we had kind of a verse and we gave up. And yeah, we came back to it then later. I read a book called Swimming in the Dark and then just started to come up with some lyrics.
1: And from there, do you work on the lyrics first, or would you work on harmonies first and then layer the music down? Or what way does it work with you? Or is it just you have a feel for the lyrics and now you want to know what type of beat you're going to put to it? Is that the way it works?
2: I think, for me, I think it's a bit of both. Like, if I think of words that I like, then maybe a bit of a melody might come with it. Mm. And then, you know, you're sitting at the piano trying to see if it would fit into maybe any song we have half done or anything like that. But I think for most of us, that at least me and Aoife, I think it's similar. Ava is brilliant at coming up with just a rake of lyrics. Mm. She's just great for that. So,
1: and how did you come about entering into this competition?
2: So my auntie Paula, shout out to Paula, she sent it to my mom.
1: Yeah. And
2: my
1: mom said, heard it on the radio advertising.
2: Yeah,
1: we're talking about it.
2: So she told my mom, and it was the last day to enter. So I just entered and took a chance.
1: I'm glad you did now.
2: Yeah, look. Well, here we are.
1: Well, we'll play that song for you in just a moment and for the rest of the gang and for our listeners as well here on the Irish music scene. But first of all, well done to you for getting this far.
2: Thank you.
1: You seem to have an incredible pathway going forward, and I think the future is bright for the three of you together and your sister and to Ava. So we wish you all the best.
2: Thanks so much,
1: John. I believe you're living just outside of Tyre at the moment, is that?
2: Yeah.
1: Okay, very good.
2: Yeah.
1: Enjoy that. And you said you're in full-time work. If you're all so secure, if this kind of goes to another stratosphere, will you go for it full time?
2: Yes,
1: then?
2: We're all thrown in the towel. Yeah. Definitely.
1: Well done, and thanks for coming in.
2: Thanks so much. Thank you, John.
1: Cheers.

0: 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The first of our finalists there, Sitting Room with Swimming in the Dark. We're back with more in just a mo.
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0: Our next guest on the show, he's 20 years old. He comes from Athgarvan here in Kildare and his name is Conor Krause. How are you?
7: Hello. Very good, very good. Feeling good.
0: You're a full-time musician.
7: I am indeed, yeah.
0: How's that working out for you?
7: It's working out good. I really enjoy it. Sometimes it can be a bit nerve-wracking being up on stage a lot, but getting very used to it. I really enjoy it and meet a lot of amazing people through it as well.
0: Now, you've just come back from a summer season in Albufeira?
7: No. Is it Albufeira? No? Close enough. I did Albufeira 2 years ago.
0: Okay.
7: And then this summer was Lanzarote.
0: Lanzarote this summer. Okay. Yeah. Two lively enough parts of the world. How did that work out? It's very hard work for a start. I mean, it looks, when you go on holidays and you see musicians up there singing and having a ball, it looks like a great life. And it is, but it's damned hard work.
7: Well, before Lanzarote, I was always doing the gigs, trying to pursue them full time. And then Lanzarote was just all out, about 5 to 6 gigs a week.
0: Yeah.
7: And I don't think my voice was ever pushed to that limit, but I got used to it and it was just the most incredible time I've ever had. It was an amazing place.
0: And how long would you play for at those gigs?
7: Oh yeah, it was very different. Most of the gigs would be 3 hours long.
0: Wow.
7: Yeah. So that was a big change.
0: A lot of covers,
7: yeah.
0: And did you get a chance to do any of your own stuff as well?
7: Yeah, 100%. If it was a bit quiet and there were a few people listening in and they might be interested in some original music, I'd throw one or two in, yeah.
0: How did you land out abroad in the first place?
7: So when I got to do Albufeira, I got very lucky because of myself posting videos on social media of myself singing and playing guitar.
0: Okay.
7: I got to meet a manager of a pub in Albufeira and he was very nice and he allowed me the opportunity to play over there for a month 2 years ago. And then because of that experience, I really wanted to do something like it again this summer. So I just thought, what would be the best place for me to kind of get gigs? And I looked it up and Lanzarote seems to have the most Irish pubs in the world, I'd say.
0: So did you just like fly off loads of emails and that?
7: Just sent loads of emails, found every Instagram, Facebook, every page I could and just sent messages looking for an opportunity.
0: Yeah. You have to be very careful doing those abroad gigs, don't you? Because I did some of those myself when I was younger, and you have to be careful you don't lose the run of yourself, because it's very easy to happen.
7: Yeah, yeah, 100%, yeah.
0: Did you get a chance to write then while you were out there or anything like that?
7: Yeah, yeah, I made a few songs, which I'm really excited to start playing and performing more, and okay. Very, I'd say, more close to the heart.
0: Yeah, so how long have you been back home?
7: I've been back home now, I believe, 3 weeks to a month, because...
0: Oh, okay, so only recently.
7: Yeah, because I was over in Lanzarote for the 2 months, June and July, and then me and my friends went on a little trip to Vietnam for a few weeks.
0: Fabulous.
7: Yeah.
0: Yeah, yeah. Fantastic. So what's the plan going forward then? Because obviously out there you are used to working 6 nights a week doing gigs. That's not going to happen here, obviously. You wouldn't want it to anyway, because you'd be shattered. Yeah. But do you have a plan, or is everything pretty much kind of just, you know, tipping away at the minute? How's it working out?
7: Yeah, 100%. It's definitely tipping away at the moment. But the plan is, hopefully if everything goes well, is keep

0: Yeah, it was very bored in COVID, wanted to be creative, and just started messing around with the guitar, and then slowly but surely started getting more comfortable, started enjoying it more, and then build up the courage to start posting some videos while playing.
1: Are you completely self-taught?
0: Completely self-taught, yeah.
1: And did you find it difficult, or was it easy enough? I mean, is it practice? I mean, that's, you know what I mean?
0: Yeah.
1: That's the whole thing. The old adage is, how do you get to the Albert Hall? Practice. But did you practice a lot then during COVID?
0: Yeah. I didn't have a lot to do. It was mostly just video games and just scrolling on my phone. So, yeah, spent a lot of time with the guitar. And I would say a big part of me improving was when I started doing the gigs.
1: Mm-hmm.
0: That was just massive improvement, the difference it makes, yeah.
1: And what kind of music were you listening to up to that point, we'll say?
0: My music taste changes a lot. Okay. I'm interested in all the genres. Then during COVID, it was very strange. I know there was a lot of songs that were popular that they were trending because of social media.
1: Yeah.
0: But no, I mainly listen to people like Paolo Nutini, Noah Kahan, but then I'd love some bits, Christy Moore.
1: Okay.
0: And then the odd few rock songs as well.
1: Yeah. So how would you describe yourself then, if you had to kind of pigeonhole yourself?
0: I really enjoy the lyrics of people like Dermot Kennedy.
1: Mm-hmm.
0: I really think his lyrics are very meaningful and relatable.
1: Yeah.
0: So I try to put that into some of my music. And then, yeah, Noah Kahan, I really love that kind of energy, that vibe. So I say be a mix of those two, and yeah, just try to be honest and relatable, because I think that's the best part about music, is when you're listening to lyrics and they're relatable. I think that's always when I kind of catch on to a song as well.
1: Do you like being in the studio, or would you prefer live?
0: Well, I'd be more used to live now. Definitely more used to live, but I can get a hang of being in a studio, yeah.
1: Yeah. With regards to the songs then, how many do you have, do you reckon, at this stage?
0: I've written a lot. Now, a few of those, they might not be the best, but to each their own. Anywhere between 15 to 20 at the moment, I say.
1: Okay. So if you're gigging then at the minute, say, are you doing a kind of a combination of covers and originals and that?
0: I say mostly it would be the covers, because when you're playing in a pub, there could be a lot of American people.
1: Yeah.
0: And I think if you did an original song, they might actually believe that it's a cover song and might enjoy it more. So, I like to mix it up a little bit, but mainly if it's an energetic song, especially.
1: And do you like the whole solo aspect of it, or would you ever kind of get a hankering to be in a band? You're very, very much, you're very vulnerable up there, aren't you?
0: Yeah,
1: on your own?
0: Yeah, 100%. Like one mistake or a voice crack and there goes your confidence for a while. I've always liked the idea of being in a band, but don't think at the moment it's for me.
1: Okay.
0: But I'd definitely be open to that in the future. I know I have a few close friends of mine that are amazing to play with and do a few jam sessions with.
1: Yeah.
0: But yeah, really enjoying just the solo music at the moment, yeah.
1: The song you've done for us is, and we're going to hear it in just a moment, is Eileen. Who's Eileen?
0: Yeah, Eileen is my granny from Rathcoole, an amazing woman. And the song basically is, like I was saying, it's a relatable song, because I know so many people have experienced a family member that has gone through dementia.
1: Mm-hmm.
0: And I really like the idea of making a song that kind of brings awareness to it more, and people can relate to it, as my family and all of us had a lot of experiences with that. And it was the one song that really like connected with me and in my family there. We shed a few tears a few times about it, so yeah.
1: Okay. Listen, we're going to finish up on that. Thanks very much for coming into us. The very best of luck in the competition, and indeed going forward as well. You won't have to wait too long to find out our results, because we'll be announcing our winner on K-Drive on Monday afternoon. We've got to get the songs out to our judges. They've got the weekend, basically, to mull them over and get back to us. So the very best of luck to you. Thanks a million for coming into us.
0: Thank you so much, Paul.
1: And this is Connor with Eileen.

0: That is Eileen there from Conor Crous. Now, we have two more contestants to hear from coming up in the next hour, Katie Roycroft, and we'll also be hearing from the Leakslip band, A Greater Flaw, here on the Irish Music Scene.
1: The Irish Music Scene.

0: Dylan Harcourt there with Mother. Don't forget, we've still got two more of our contestants in the final of our search for a local hero coming up in the next hour. So keep it right here on the Irish music scene. We're heading up towards the news right now, though. We'll talk to you in the second hour.
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8: Scarvahy Road, subject to stringent conditions, but the leader of the SDLP, Claire Hannah, said even with these conditions, the parade should not go ahead.
9: No, I don't think the restrictions placed materially change this either, because even as I say, that by some of the representatives or people speaking for the Orange Order, they talk about this being a staging post, about establishing the principle. They literally speak about this being part of a culture war. This is, as I say, an act of, in my view, provocation and domination.
8: A court has heard the aggravating factors to consider in Geoffrey Donaldson's sentencing are significant. The former DUP leader and convicted child sex offender will find out how long he'll spend in prison next month. Emily Keegan has this report.
10: In a summary of victim impact statements from Geoffrey Donaldson's two victims, the court heard how the women struggle with feelings of guilt and shame following their abuse as children. Mr. Donaldson was found guilty of 18 offences, including one count of rape in June. The prosecution said complainant B's statement details how the sexual abuse she experienced impacts every day and relationship since. The submission from complainant A said she struggles with anxiety and impacts on her sleep and well-being. The defence accepted there are few mitigating factors, but said Geoffrey Donaldson's achievements will be obliterated by his convictions, and that's something he'll have to live with. A final sentence will be handed down next month. Mr. Donaldson has applied to appeal his convictions.
8: One of the country's largest homeless charities expects the number of people living in emergency accommodation will continue to reach record levels. 17,885 people were living in temporary accommodation last month, which is 385 people more than in July. The highest figure ever recorded includes 5,830 children. Paul Sheehan from the Cork Simon community says long-term homelessness remains a significant problem.
11: What we're seeing now is more people remaining stuck in emergency accommodation for the longer term. Long-term homelessness is defined as stays of 6 months or more in emergency accommodation over the previous 12 months, and we've seen that number increase steadily over the last five or six quarters. And the longer somebody stays in emergency accommodation, the harder it is to get out. People do become institutionalized.
8: Donald Trump has hailed his meetings with the Chinese president as very productive. The US leader is hosting a private tea at the White House as part of the three-day state visit. President Xi says both sides should coexist in peace and only stand to gain in cooperation.
6: The president and I are like two people that's charting the course for the great ship of China-US relations. That the relationship will be a constructive one of strategic stability on the basis of respect, fairness and reciprocity.
8: Gardaí are looking for help in tracing a 25-year-old Dublin man. Harry Kearns was reported missing from Sallynoggin. He's described as being approximately 5'10 in height, of slim build, dark brown hair and blue eyes. He was last seen in the Sallynoggin area shortly after 7 a.m. on Monday, the 21st of September. Anyone with information on Harry's whereabouts has been asked to contact any Gardaí station. And you two have celebrated 50 years together with a gig at their old secondary school in Dublin. 900 pupils and 100 teachers gathered at the Mount Temple Comprehensive Schoolyard for the 30-minute set. Bono was joined on stage by students from his Music Generation programme, which he helps young people access music lessons.
12: Some of the students from Music Generation, and yes, it's a wild thing. I think it's, is it 110,000 music lessons every week in Music Generation? Musicians superior to the present orchestra, I might say. Not you, boss.
8: It's 4 minutes past eight.
0: And in sports, Manchester City are reported to have been found guilty of all but one of the 115 charges it has faced for breaching the Premier League's financial regulations. If confirmed, the club could face significant penalties. City insist the process is ongoing and they deny any wrongdoing. It's goalless early on between Galway United and Shelburne in the Premier Division of the SSE or Tristie League. A win for Shells would see them move up to fourth place. The Republic of Ireland have given themselves a chance of nabbing a playoff spot in the European Under-21 qualifiers. Sean Grenn and Tom Lonergan were on target in a 2-0 win at Slovakia. The victory has seen Jim Crawford's side reduce the deficit to their second place opponents back to 2 points. Carrick O'Neill came off the bench to win his third cap in Northern Ireland's 1-0 win at Georgia in the Nations League. If the Arsenal youngster was to be capped one more time, it would rule out any chance of a potential switch to the Republic of Ireland. Aoife O'Rourke says it's really, really special to be crowned European boxing champion again. The double Olympian struck gold in Bulgaria this evening by overcoming Turkey's Bushra Ilsadar on a unanimous decision in the middleweight final. It's O'Rourke's fourth European medal, and she now follows in the footsteps of her sister Lisa, who won gold yesterday. The new United Rugby Championship season is just getting underway. Connacht are in the early stages at home to the Stormers, and Ulster are taking on Edinburgh in Belfast. George Russell has secured pole position for tomorrow's Azerbaijan Grand Prix. His Mercedes teammate and the championship leader Kimi Antonelli will start from 16th. Offie's Alex Dunn won today's F2 feature race in Baku. He's now 8 points behind in the driver's title race. And Reaching High has become the first horse owned by a reigning British monarch to win a race in Ireland since independence. With the jockey Paul Townend in the silks of King Charles, the pre-race favourite claimed victory in the maiden hurdle at Listowel this afternoon. Trainer Willie Mullins says Reaching High will now be heading towards some top-class jump races. And that's your news and sports. I'm Will O'Callaghan. It's now 6 minutes past eight.
1: The Irish music scene

Parachute. Was there with Parachute on Kildare's KFM. Now, we still have two more of our finalists to hear from on our search for a new local hero. Very soon, we'll be speaking with the Greater Flaw and hearing from them. And then a little bit later on this hour, it's the turn of Katie Roycroft. First off, though, U2 are back with a brand new studio album. They have announced the release date today. It's set for release on the 13th of November. And the brand new track, Silencio, is out now on Island Records. It's the week that marks 50 years since Larry Mullen Jr. pinned the handwritten note on the notice board of Mount Temple Comprehensive School on the north side of Dublin in September of 1976. Drummer seeks musicians to form band. Comes a body of work that sees Bono, The Edge, Adam Clayton and Larry Mullen Jr. still finding new dimensions and possibilities within their creative process. Carnival de la Luz has been recorded all over the place by Jackknife Lee, and it's a collection of 12 songs exploring themes of spirituality, friendship, freedom and endurance in the face of dark encroaching forces. One of the highlights of the album for a lot of people will be a song called Torn, which is a duet between Bono and the late, great Dolly Parton in what has sadly turned out to be her last recorded vocal performance, co-written by U2, Parton, and of course Johnny McDade of Snow Patrol. This is the new single from U2, Silencio.

0: 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We're back with another of our finalists for the Irish Music Month search for a local hero in just a moment.
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0: What a great song and another great memory. Those Nervous Animals, the business enterprise, My Friend John. And speaking of My Friend John, well, John is back in studio now. And this time round, he's got the third of our finalists, A Greater Flaw. John.
1: Okay, we're joined in studio for another chat. This time it's the Greater Flaw, three-piece rock band from Leixlip, County Kildare. Okay, Leixlip, County Kildare is a good place to start as anywhere, lads.
2: And, go on the lip.
1: Gareth. Gareth, okay.
2: Gareth for short.
1: Yeah, okay, well, we'll go with whatever.
2: Yeah.
1: What do most people call you?
2: I'd say Gar.
1: Okay, right, yeah. Fair enough.
2: Or G, Faller. He calls me G.
1: G, yeah. So it's even shorter again.
2: Yeah, put that back. Yeah. There's a few variations.
1: Right. And the reason why I'm coming to you straight away is because off mic there, a few moments ago back, we were talking about how the name of the band came about. And it's all to do with your name, allegedly.
2: Yes, so the name is an anagram of my own name. And really, that would have come about when I worked with someone who kind of deliberately mispronounced my surname, which is Fall. So he used to call me Flaw, just to kind of wind me up. And
3: he is flawed.
1: He is flawed, yeah. Permanently.
2: So when, well, only sometimes.
1: Slightly, yeah.
2: So when we started, I was kind of making music on my own, and then I had Greater.
1: And was it flawed music?
2: It was a bit jilted, yeah.
1: Yeah.
2: It was...
3: For our generation.
2: Yeah, but... It was, I used to spell it Grater, like cheese grater.
1: Oh, yeah. Good.
2: Because that fit the anagram better. But then when I started a band with Simon and Colm, we went with the Greater, as in Grater.
1: Mm.
2: So it sounds kind of like, the connotations are... You know, take from it what you will.
1: I'd say people will ask you, where'd you get that name from?
2: Yeah.
1: Is it one of those ones? Is it one of those type of names? Or do rock bands, it doesn't really matter, you can call yourselves anything and nobody cares?
2: I think people are always going to be interested in what the name means. Like, I remember Ash, kind of, that rock band just picked a name randomly out of the dictionary, so...
1: It could have ended anywhere.
2: Yeah. Aardvark.
1: Ash could be anything. It's Aardvark.
3: They didn't get
1: far with Aardvark. Anyway.
2: But I do like a name that maybe has some...
3: Relevance.
2: Can be ambiguous or...
1: Yeah, very good. And Simon, how did you get together? I mean, do you all know each other from school?
3: Drinking in the same fields.
1: Absolutely. Yeah. You still do that, do you?
3: Basically. And we were all in bands, different bands, and then... realised we had a very similar taste in music and came together, tried a few tracks, and...
1: Was it always a three-piece, or was it...
3: No, there was Daddy K, and he was our bass player,
1: yeah,
3: a very talented lad, so he had a health issue or two, so he dropped out, so now it's the three of us.
2: He was. I knew Kino, as we'll call him, but I didn't know Colm, I knew of him. But I didn't know him personally.
1: Yeah.
2: So he lived in this cottage. This was when, before the housing crisis.
3: You could get accommodation. Yeah.
2: So he had this cottage, and he was like, "Oh, you should come over and jam with Colm." And then, just from there, it snowballed, and then Simon.
1: Yeah.
2: Okay. Luckily, the hardest thing to get is a good drummer.
1: Right.
2: You know.
3: We're still looking.
1: So I heard.
2: So we had four of us. Two guitar, I play rhythm and sing.
1: Yeah.
2: So we had the makings of the band.
1: Are you all singers? Are you all kind of capable, or do you leave it to the one man himself?
3: Colly will do backing vocals. Yeah. Kino didn't. I would, but it would throw me out timing-wise.
1: Yeah. And he'd kill you, would he?
3: Yeah, exactly. I don't want that fella after you.
1: Yeah.
2: So I reluctantly
1: say. So are you the front man?
2: Pretty much.
1: And you just stay hidden in the back.
3: That's it. Don't look at me.
2: He's like Keith Moon back there pulling shapes. Yeah. Now, reluctantly, the front face, you know, so...
1: Yeah, which, I mean, you do someone look like a rocker, so there you go, But, I mean, you're together since 2014, Edgar, so, I mean, being together since 14, you're doing something right, you're enjoying it, and you're still getting into the studio and having the crack.
3: Yeah, it's not a chore, definitely not.
2: No,
3: we enjoy writing tracks. And
2: again, it's the part of the week you look forward to. Luckily, we have a space in Simon's house, like a lot of bands wouldn't.
1: Yeah.
2: Have access to something like that, where they his kit is there and the amps.
3: So we used to have to go to like Muzzle Studios or rehearsal studios and set everything up and tear it all down every time we wanted to play.
1: So is, as a rock band, do you put the music together first or the lyrics?
2: It's a good question.
1: Or is it just a case you have a vibe and you're going to go with the vibe and then you add in the lyrics, or what way does it work?
2: It's normally lyrics follow melody. So you come up like, if we're like, normally I'm just kind of singing a melody that fits. If we come up with a piece while we're jamming, and then you might, words might start to kind of fit in.
3: Materialize,
2: the more, because you're singing gibberish nearly at the start.
1: Of course you are. All you're doing is starting out. Your first couple of hours is just kind of, oh, look, let's go this direction. Yeah. We'll go that direction.
2: You're nearly scatting like.
1: Yeah.
2: I think. Like,
1: and then a song comes together.
2: Yeah,
1: exactly.
2: Yeah.
1: Who's the writer?
3: Gar.
2: Well, I'd come up with maybe the riffs or the kind of the vocal melodies,
3: and then we'd all contribute to arrangements.
1: And that's the key to it, isn't it?
3: Like sometimes I'd just play a beat or something, and then Gar would play a riff, and Collie would play some sort of lead over it, and then we'd start. I'd then change.
1: Is that down to experience, Simon?
3: Yes, but I'm just having too much time on your hands.
2: I think one of the main things is, because we, to be creative, you have to be, like, you have to kind of know each other.
1: Mm.
2: So we're comfortable, like, there's a kind of unspoken creativity going on. Like, you don't have to discuss, like, oh, you do this. We all kind of just, because we're comfortable playing together, things.
3: Give each other the nod. That sounds good. Yeah. Do more of that. Do less of that.
2: Yeah, don't
3: and you
2: stop.
3: Don't have to say it even. Don't stop.
1: And for a band that's putting together, say, your EP, and I know you had an EP last year, Greatest EP. So how many tracks did you have to put together before you decided that you need? I presume an EP is currently still three, is it?
3: Five on that one.
2: Yeah,
3: we're showing off.
2: I think it can be three too.
1: Kinda. Three to
2: five. Yeah. I think it used to be what would fit on a certain vinyl size, wouldn't it?
1: Yeah, I think that's what it was.
2: Extended play or something, whatever.
3: Yeah.
2: We
3: had about 10 tracks and we just picked five to record first that we were most enthusiastic about.
1: Yeah.
3: Then we put them on the EP and then recorded another five and released them as singles. And then we've another four or five in production right now.
1: Right.
2: And we nearly come up with too many bits, like too many potential songs.
1: Yeah.
2: And then we're like, we have to focus on these.
3: Yeah, we do get very distracted.
1: And what about the song for the competition that you guys have entered into? How did that come about?
2: So again, our kind of sound can be quite varied. Like, we would be more of a rock band.
1: Yep.
2: But this kind of, like, I was just at home kind of, I came up with that, like, little kind of bluegrass.
1: Yeah, it's like a lovely sound.
2: And again, it was something like, you're nearly kind of embarrassed to play it. Not embarrassed, but
3: he doesn't care what we think, so he played it anyway.
2: You're like, I don't know if this will work. And then suddenly, like, Simon and Collie are playing along and...
1: It became what it is.
3: So let's put it in the can.
2: And it just has a nice melody. What it's about, again, it's the lyrics kind of follow the melody, and the underlying theme is, like, you know, having courage to your life is, like, you need to be brave to have the life you want, type thing, you know what I mean. So that's, I wish my lyrics were sometimes more sophisticated, but, you know,
3: they don't need to be.
2: you can go too deep into lyrics, like, I think.
1: Okay. Well, what about the future? What's your plans there, Simon?
3: Keep banging away, get a few gigs under our belt. So I'll go back on the.
1: But you took a break from the gigs just to put together the music in the studio.
3: Yeah, let's get a catalogue together. And we love playing, and then we have maybe too many drinks when we are playing.
1: and in the studio, you know. You are a rock band.
2: After all,
1: you have to live up to the reputation.
3: A secret rock band. Our mams think we're great.
1: Yeah, of course. Yeah.
2: Now we could play a 2-hour set.
1: Yeah.
2: Like, and we're like, even without rehearsal, we'd be tight enough.
3: Yeah.
2: So it will be, the next step will be aim at playing live gigs, because obviously that's where the kind of the magic.
3: We have a bit of a venue actually ourselves.
1: Yes,
3: and the studio doors open up. We've taps downstairs, and we'd have throw parties and just get people's feedback.
2: Well, this is his. He built John Covey. He built a bar.
3: I got very
1: hope it's well soundproof.
3: Absolutely,
1: for a rock band.
2: He has a neighbour who wasn't happy.
1: But bring them in, have a few bevs, and you'll be.
2: He does. He brings the whole neighbourhood in.
1: Well done, guys. Well, yeah. Thanks for dropping in to say hi. I have to say, we're looking forward to the next phase, and we're looking forward to hearing the song, which we'll play in a few minutes' time. But in the meantime, Garrett and Simon, thanks for dropping in. The Greater Flaw, we've been talking to the lads. Minus one, Collie, is it Collie?
3: Yeah.
1: Yeah. He no doubt will be joining you soon.
3: He's back Saturday if we want to wait for him.
2: Interview will be 10 times longer.
1: Yeah, with AI technology, we could add him in. Anyway, guys, thanks for joining us.
2: Brilliant.
3: Thanks for having us.

0: That song called Courage from A Greater Flaw. We've got one more finalist still to come, and she's on the way shortly after the break.
1: Weekends have never been better on KFM. 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

0: fourth and finalist. Our guest this evening, our last guest, is Katie Roycroft from Athy. How are you?
1: I'm good, thank you. A bit nervous.
0: You're looking very nervous and shy over there in the corner. Don't
1: very
0: be.
1: Nervous.
0: We don't bite, okay. Honestly, we don't. Listen, tell us a little bit about yourself. How long have you been making music, shall we say? You're 22 now, so is singing something that you always did? Were you a performer as a child?
1: Yeah, I've been singing like since childhood, but I haven't been like releasing my own music. I think I released my first song when I was 18.
0: Okay.
1: So, which was called Curse. It was in an album deal that I got from winning the competition.
0: Right.
1: So that was when I started to actually bring out my own music.
0: Okay.
1: So,
0: and describe your own music to me then. What is it that you do?
1: So like over the past few years I've had like multiple genre switches, but I think like what I'm sticking with now is kind of that like synth pop vibe.
0: Okay. Yeah.
1: So I like that really like bedroom pop feel.
0: Yeah. We're going to hear some of that fairly soon as well. So what kind of stuff would you yourself listen to then?
1: I like artists like The Weeknd, Adele. I don't know if you've heard of Adele, but she's pretty new, but she's
0: amazing. Fairly hot off the block at the minute, isn't she?
1: Yeah. Very, very inspired by her. I like Tate McRae. Just all like the really pop girlies I like.
0: And when you were growing up then, in the house at home, what was playing at home?
1: Whatever my granddad was singing.
0: Okay, so your granddad's a singer. We were talking off air there and you were telling me that.
1: Yeah.
0: Your granddad likes to sing. And I'm told the House of the Rising Sun is a particular favourite of his. So, but is that the kind of stuff that would have been playing in the house when you were growing up then?
1: Yeah, lots of like Tin Lizzy. I don't know, like just a lot of like rock, like dad rock music.
0: Dad rock. Shouty old people.
1: Yeah,
0: that's like what my daughters call it. Yeah,
1: yeah. And then like when Mama was cleaning the house, like it was always like techno and clubland classics. So like a lot of different genres. Like, but
0: so a real mix.
1: Yeah. Like I just kind of found like my own genre by myself, really.
0: And were you in no way influenced by what was around you then when you were growing up?
1: Nope.
0: Not at all.
1: No.
0: Okay. So do you do a lot of stuff online then?
1: Yeah, I try to, you know, use Instagram and TikTok to promote my own music because it's like a good way to promote your songs among like young people.
0: Yeah.
1: So that's what, like my target audience would be like, you know, people my age, and TikTok just seems to be a great way to reach that audience.
0: Okay, so. And do you have a proper job or are you full-time at music?
1: I'm a student at BIM in Dublin, so
0: good
1: that's what
0: be.
1: I do during the week, and then during the weekend I do gigs.
0: Okay,
1: myself,
0: and so. how's the course going at BIM?
1: Very good. I'm in my second year.
0: You're in your set. How long is it?
1: 4 years.
0: Oh, brilliant. Yeah. Okay, yeah. It's flying. It's great, isn't it, BIM?
1: Great
0: reputation.
1: It's so good. Like I love it so much.
0: Yeah, and you get to hang out with like-minded people as well, I suppose.
1: Yeah.
0: And talk to me about gigging then. Do you get out and about much?
1: Yeah. I'm out every weekend. Almost. I would pick up more during the week, but like I'm in college, so like it's just like what I do at the weekends for now. But if I could do it more, I definitely would.
0: And at the live gigs then, what kind of stuff do you do? Is it all your own? Is it covers?
1: Yeah, I'll do some of my own, and then I do a lot of 80s pop. So
0: okay.
1: Madonna.
0: All right.
1: Tiffany. Like I do a lot of like kind of crowd pleasers, but like just older stuff because I don't know, I just like the old pop feel.
0: Yeah. And do you like sort of being in a studio? I'm assuming the studio is probably your bedroom at this stage. I mean, a lot of stuff done on the computer and that. So do you like the live end of things or do you prefer the studio end of things? What's your leaning?
1: Yeah, I like, I think I can be a lot more creative when I'm in the studio, but I record all my songs with in my bedroom, and then between me and then my best friend Ilya, who's also a producer. So like between those two I can be a little bit more creative, but then like when I'm live I definitely prefer the vocals when I'm singing live.
0: Yeah.
1: Because I can really get into it, and you know, like I just feel like better on stage than I do.
0: Yeah. And where does it come from then? Where does where do the ideas come from? What do you like to write about? What kind of things, you know, what kind of things tick your boxes?
1: I write about love.
0: Okay.
1: Love songs, yeah. Just stuff that I've gone through in my past with boys, but that's where most of my songs, like my recent songs, have all been about like love and heartbreaks and stuff like that.
0: So it's all very personal to you.
1: Yeah, very personal, yeah.
0: Tell us about the song that we're going to hear fairly soon.
1: So the song is called Concern, and I wrote

0: And if he's listening in now, do you think he'd be able to source it?
1: I think he might have an idea, yeah. The lyrics are definitely very personal to what we went through. So I think okay. He has an idea.
0: Yeah.
1: But yeah, just it's a message for girls, like, you know, don't let a man beat you down. Like,
0: absolutely. Yeah.
1: Stay out and about on your toes with your girls, you know.
0: Yeah, yeah. So, very, very, yeah. Very strong message there. Yeah. And very important message as well. What's the plan going forward then?
1: The plan going forward, I just want to be able to perform live forever and feel good, like, you know, that's my vibe. Like, it's not really like a money thing, it's more of like a, I just want to be able to sing and make people happy with my music, like,
0: yeah,
1: really,
0: yeah.
1: Like, I just want to perform and be able to live off of it, like, so that's like all I want to do, really.
0: And is there anything inside you that would sort of make you want to be a member of a band or anything like that? Are you happy just paddling your own canoe
1: yeah.
0: at this stage?
1: I love the whole soloist vibe. I
0: do
1: was
0: you?
1: In a band,
0: yeah.
1: Just wasn't really my scene, like, I don't know, I like doing things, I like working alone, so I like having my own little, you know, I just like being a soloist, it's just who I am, I guess.
0: And do you not kind of feel a bit vulnerable up there all on your own when you're doing your solo gigs, because you're out there and on your own in the open, and I suppose vulnerable is a good word, isn't it?
1: Yeah, it gets scary, but like, then again, like, I'm like, if I am like at an event that's like personalized towards me, I'm like, well, these people are here to listen to me, so
0: yeah.
1: I'm not that scared. But mm-hmm. like, if I am at a gig where, you know, I've never, like a new pub maybe, like, it is very scary, but I've like been doing it for a while now, so I'm used to it, like, but.
0: So any plans for the immediate future? Have you applied for any of the festivals, any of the smaller stages or anything like that at this stage, or is that something you'd like to do further
1: yeah.
0: down the line?
1: Going forward next year, like, I really only found out about like a couple of links I could do next year from like my college, so I'm going to definitely like apply for a few next year.
0: And I suppose the contacts thing as well is the hard part, isn't it, really?
1: Networking is very important, and yeah. I'm very shy, so it's hard for me to talk to people. So
0: yeah, well, yeah. Listen, you're coming round a little bit here now, so you're not too bad. And you were telling me that your granddad looks after the business end of things. He gets you a few gigs and stuff
1: the
0: business. So he'd know the business himself from back in the day, and still performs himself a bit as well.
1: Yeah, he's amazing. He's so good. Like,
0: give him a shout out there. What's his name?
1: His name is Mickey Roy from Atoy.
0: Good man, Mickey. Fair play to you. Listen, the very best of luck to you with the Search for a Local Hero competition.
1: Thank you.
0: Thanks for coming in to us. It's lovely to see you. Lovely to meet you. And like I said, the best of luck with the BIM course, and of course the future as well.
1: Thank you so much.
0: I wish you everything you want for yourself. Thanks
1: for
0: coming in.
1: Thank you.

Katie Roycroft there with Concern, the final of our contestants and our final finalist for our search for a local hero. Earlier on, we heard from Sitting Room, Conor Crouse, The Greater Flaw, and of course, wrapping it up there with Katie. The very best of luck to all of them. Those songs have gone to our judging panel. We'll be announcing our winner, by the way, on next Monday's K-Drive between 3 and 4. Okay, next Monday's K-Drive between 3 and 4, we will be announcing the winner of the KFM leg of the Irish Music Month search for a local hero. And the best of luck to all of our contestants. And that's it for me on the Irish music scene and from John as well. I'll be back with you on the radio on Monday afternoon between 3 and 7 for another K-Drive. We'll head up towards the news with Snow Patrol. And this is All. Talk to you soon.

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10: It's 9 o'clock. I'm Lindsay Dolan. The Orange Order has been allowed to march down a predominantly nationalist area of Portadown for the first time since the route was banned in 1998. The Drumcree standoff led to years of violence. The parade has incensed Sinn Féin President Mary Lou MacDonald.
11: They have made now very, very clear their distress, their anger and frankly their bewilderment that this decision could be taken. I cannot overstate how utterly reckless, how utterly irresponsible, frankly how mindless this decision is.
10: A legal challenge is expected this evening. A woman in her 70s has been killed in a crash in County Wexford. She was the driver of a car which was involved in a three-car collision in Clonroach shortly after 2:40 this afternoon. She was pronounced dead at the scene when it happened on the N30 at Ballymacassey. The only person in the second car, a man in his 50s, was taken to hospital with injuries not believed to be life-threatening. The people in the third car did not need immediate hospital treatment. Jeffrey Donaldson will find out next month how long he will spend in prison. The convicted sex offender and former DUP leader appeared in court today for a pre-sentence hearing. Emily Keegan has this report.
0: In June, Jeffrey Donaldson was found guilty of 18 historic sex offences against two women when they were children. Today, he arrived at Newry Crown Court in a prison van. In the court, a summary of victims' impact statements were read out. The prosecution said complainant B feels guilty for not reporting matters to police sooner, while complainant A is exhausted from carrying the weight of abuse on her shoulders for so long. It said the age difference between Mr. Donaldson and the victims is among the aggravating factors. The defence said it acknowledges, due to the nature of the offences, the sentence will be lengthy, and accepted there are few mitigating factors given Jeffrey Donaldson's continued denial of guilt. The judge will finalise sentencing next month.
10: One of the country's largest homeless charities expects the number of people living in emergency accommodation will continue to reach record levels. 17,885 people were living in temporary accommodation last month, which is 385 people more than in July. The highest figure ever recorded includes 5,830 children. Paul Sheehan from Cork Simon Community says long-term homelessness remains a significant problem.
12: What we're seeing now is more people remaining stuck in emergency accommodation for the longer term. Long-term homelessness is defined as stays of 6 months or more in emergency accommodation over the previous 12 months. And we've seen that number increase steadily over the last five or six quarters. And the longer somebody stays in emergency accommodation, the harder it is to get out. People do become institutionalized.
10: Donald Trump has hailed his meeting with the Chinese president as very productive. The US leader is hosting a private tea at the White House as part of a three-day state visit. President Xi says both sides should coexist in peace and only stand to gain in cooperation.
13: The president and I are like two people that's charting the course for the great ship of China-US relations. That the relationship will be a constructive one of strategic stability on the basis of respect, fairness and reciprocity.
10: US star Josh Hartnett said he's got fond memories of filming in Ireland. The actor, who is currently starring in Verity, a film based on the Colleen Hoover book of the same name, spent three winters filming the horror series Penny Dreadful here. Speaking on the red carpet of Verity premiere, he says he can't wait to come back and explore in better weather.
14: So I was there for three winters straight shooting Penny Dreadful, and it was cold in the wintertime. I want to go back for just a nice summer. And it's a nice summer kind of traveling around the countryside. Sounds great. I can't wait.
10: It's approaching 4 minutes past nine.
15: And in sport, Manchester City are reported to have been found guilty of all but one of the 115 charges it faces in terms of breaking the Premier League's financial regulations. If confirmed, the club could face significant penalties. City insist the process is ongoing and they continue to deny any wrongdoing. Galway United lead 1-0 at home to Shelburne in the Premier Division of the SSE or Tristy League. Jimmy Kewan scored from the penalty spot just before half-time as John Caulfield's side looked to pull away from the relegation places. The Republic of Ireland have given themselves a chance of nabbing a playoff spot in the European Under-21 qualifiers. Sean Grehan and Tom Lonergan were on target in a 2-0 win at Slovakia. That victory has seen Jim Crawford's side reduce the gap against their second-place opponents back to just 2 points with two games to go. Caelic O'Neill came off the bench to win his third cap for Northern Ireland in their 1-0 win against Georgia in the Nations League. If the Arsenal youngster is capped one more time, it would rule out any potential switch to the Republic of Ireland. Aoife O'Rourke says it's really, really special to be crowned European boxing champion again. The double Olympian struck gold in Bulgaria in the middleweight division this evening. It's O'Rourke's fourth European medal, and she follows in the footsteps of her sister Lisa, who won gold earlier this week. Ireland to finish fifth on the medal table with two gold and two bronze. Connacht lead 12-10 against the Stormers on the first night of the new United Rugby Championship season. Nat Hansen has marked his return to the team with a try for Connacht there. Ulster trailed by 20 points to 5 against Edinburgh early in the second half in Belfast, where captain Michael Lowry has scored Ulster's try. And George Russell has secured pole position for tomorrow's Azerbaijan Formula 1 Grand Prix, as Mercedes teammate and championship leader Kimi Antonelli will start from 16th position. Offaly's Alex Dunn won today's F2 feature race in Baku, and he's now 8 points behind in the driver's title race. And that's your news and sport. I'm Will O'Callaghan. It's now 6 minutes past nine.
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0: How was school today?
1: Ah, you know, football training, lunch with the lads. Oh, and I have that art project to finish.
0: We all know that school days are filled with learning, social development and fun. But one in five young people are missing a month or more of their school year. And when they miss school, they miss out, which can impact exam results and well-being later on. Every school day is a new day. Visit gov.ie/school attendance, an initiative of the Government of Ireland.

0: The swing era of music was born in the USA in the 1920s and 1930s. It started a golden age of music which has endured for over 100 years. We mark that era of music every Monday evening from 7 until 8 p.m. on KFM. 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
3: It's 10 o'clock. I'm Lindsay Dolan. The Orange Order has been allowed to march down a predominantly nationalist area of Portadown for the first time since the route was banned in 1998. The Drumcree standoff led to years of violence. The decision has incensed the Sinn Féin president, Mary Lou MacDonald.
4: They have made now very, very clear their distress, their anger and frankly their bewilderment that this decision could be taken. I cannot overstate how utterly reckless, how utterly irresponsible, frankly, how mindless this decision is.
3: A legal challenge is expected. A woman in her 70s has been killed in a crash in County Wexford. She was the driver of a car which was involved in a three-car collision in Clonroach shortly after 20 to 3 this afternoon. She was pronounced dead at the scene when it happened on the N30 at Ballymaxey. The only person in a second car, a man in his 50s, was taken to hospital with injuries not believed to be life-threatening. The people in the third car did not need immediate hospital treatment. Jeffrey Donaldson will find out next month how long he'll spend in prison. The convicted sex offender and former DUP leader appeared in court today for a pre-sentence hearing. Emily Keegan reports.
5: In June, Jeffrey Donaldson was found guilty of 18 historic sex offences against two women when they were children. Today, he arrived at Newry Crown Court in a prison van. In the court, a summary of victims' impact statements were read out. The prosecution said complainant B feels guilty for not reporting matters to police sooner, while complainant A is exhausted from carrying the weight of abuse on her shoulders for so long. It said the age difference between Mr. Donaldson and the victims is among the aggravating factors. The defence said it acknowledges due to the nature of the offences, the sentence will be lengthy and accepted there are few mitigating factors given Jeffrey Donaldson's continued denial of guilt. The judge will finalise sentencing next month.
3: Gardaí are questioning three people in relation to an assault which left a man in his 20s in a critical condition in Kerry. It happened in the square area of Listowel between 8:15 and 9:15 last night. The man's been treated in hospital after the incident. Three men in their 20s and 30s have been arrested and are being held in Gardaí stations in Kerry. A major homeless charity has warned the number of people living in emergency accommodation will remain at record highs until single adult homelessness is tackled. Three out of every five adults in emergency accommodation nationally is a single adult, with the rest made up of families. 17,885 people were living in emergency accommodation in August. Paul Sheehan from Cork Simon Community says single adult homelessness is the charity's biggest concern.
6: They get barely a mention in the government policy that was published in December. If that's not addressed, then we're not going to meet the target that this country signed up to, ending homelessness by 2030.
3: The first batch of tickets to see Oasis at Slane Castle were snapped up today, while many fans are still holding out hope in receiving a code. Fans needed to register in advance in order to be eligible to receive a unique code, which will give them access to buy a ticket over the weekend. It's after hours of long queues and dynamic pricing were criticised for their reunion gigs last year. Music journalist Paul Stokes says a similar system has been used quite well in high-demand gigs.
7: I think for particular gigs, so when Taylor Swift did her Wembley dates a few years ago, there was a similar system where if you pre-bought the album at a time, you got one window and then you had to pre-register. And so I think there is a system to try and manage the amount of people going onto sites. I mean, it's a bit like, obviously, you know, if everyone wants to try and get a ticket at one point at the same time, the computers just really can't cope with it still. So there's that. I think they did try this for the second batch of Wembley shows they did last year. They used this system and it works.
3: It's approaching 4 minutes past 10.
8: And in sports, Manchester City are reported to have been found guilty of all but one of the 115 charges that they've been facing for breaching the Premier League's financial regulations. If confirmed, the club could face some significant penalties. City insist, though, the process is ongoing and they continue to deny any wrongdoing. Galway United and Shelburne have drawn 1-1 in the Premier Division of the SSE Airtricity League. Jimmy Keown scored from the penalty spot just before half-time to put United in front, but Mipo Adebeko equalised for Shells just before the hour. Shelburne remain in sixth place on the table, while Galway are now 4 points clear of the relegation playoff place. Ireland have kept alive their hopes of reaching next year's European Under-21 Championships. Jim Crawford's side won 2-0 at Slovakia to close the gap to their opponents to 2 points in the race for a playoff spot in the group. Waterford's in-form forward Tom Lonergan was on target, with Sean Grehan heading in the second. Cate O'Connell came off the bench to win his third cap in Northern Ireland's 1-0 win at Georgia in the Nations League. If the Arsenal youngster was to be capped one more time, it would rule out any potential switch to the Republic of Ireland. Aoife O'Rourke says it's really special to be crowned European boxing champion again. The double Olympian struck gold in Bulgaria in the middleweight class this evening. It's O'Rourke's fourth European medal in all, and it follows on from the footsteps of her sister Lisa, who won a gold medal earlier this week. Ulster and Connacht have both suffered losses on the opening day of the new United Rugby Championship season. Matt Canton scored a try on his return for Connacht, but they conceded two late tries in losing by 29 points to 15 to the Stormers at Dexcom Stadium. Ulster picked up a try-scoring and losing bonus point in their 34 points to 29 defeat at home to Edinburgh. And George Russell will be on pole position for tomorrow's Azerbaijan F1 Grand Prix. His title rival, Kimi Antonelli, who leads the title race by 81 points, will be starting from 16th after he had a crash in qualifying. Offaly's Alex Dunn won today's F2 feature race in Baku. And that's your news in sports. I'm Will O'Callaghan. It's now 6 minutes past the hour.
2: This is a repeat program. 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
10: Now catching up on messages that have come in to the WhatsApp. Can you please wish my daughter Chloe Moore a very happy 30th birthday, please, from her mum Liz in Athy. So big happy birthday to Chloe. Hope you have a lovely day celebrating. Brendan has texted in saying, have you seen the price of the Oasis tickets? What a joke. Nearly €200. People are complaining about the grocery and the oil bills going up, yet are still able to afford these outrageous prices. Welcome to Ireland. I'd be interested in knowing, did anyone get the codes for the Oasis, the ticket sales, because the ticket sale, it opened at 9 a.m. this morning. Further sale windows are taking place over the weekend. I think fans are kind of following the date and time given in their emails, and they were given access codes as well. So let us know if you were able to get them or not. 0833 97 97 97 with Zip It Donaghy. There will no longer be discounted alcohol available to purchase in shops by using a loyalty card, as the Health Minister has progressed legislation to sever these deals. For years, many supermarkets in Ireland have offered various alcohol available at a cheaper price if a loyalty card is used. For example, the Tesco Club card is one example, whereby consumers can knock a few euros off a bottle of wine at checkout. Alcohol Action Ireland has praised the amendment, with its chief executive Sheila Gilheaney saying the amendment is a welcome boost for public health. And Sheila joins me now on the line. Sheila, good morning. Thanks for taking our call.
11: Thank you.
10: So looking at this, an existing section of the legislation, Section 23, it does ban specific types of alcohol promotions, including using or earning bonus points when buying alcohol. That was introduced back in 2023, but it seems that there was still a way for retailers to kind of get around that restriction.
11: Yes, absolutely. And, you know, if you just sort of go back to, you know, why these restrictions are there in the first place, it's really pointing to the fact that alcohol is no ordinary product. You know, it's not the same as buying bread or milk or, you know, a normal grocery item. You know, it's an item that carries considerable harm. And, you know, for that reason, the Public Health Alcohol Act was introduced. It was passed in 2018. And it made specific, put forward specific restrictions on the sale of alcohol, which I think, you know, when you look at the harm that comes from that, there is good reason, for that. So one of those restrictions was that you shouldn't be able to use club card points to be able to buy alcohol. And that was commenced in 2023. But almost straight away, what the supermarkets, some supermarkets would have done is to, you know, to kind of turn it on its head and say, well, if you are a member of our loyalty scheme, you can buy alcohol at this reduced price. So it was essentially it was subventing, you know, the intent of the act. So we are very pleased that the Minister for Health, you know, has introduced these this amendment to the regulations to make explicit what was really implicit all along.
10: And you're saying this has been a welcome boost for public health, but Alcohol Action Ireland is also saying that more could be done. What are, I suppose, those kind of measures that you are seeing as still outstanding that you want addressed?
11: Yeah, so in that same act, there is, for example, two particular things that we're very concerned about. One is the labelling of alcohol products with health information. That was actually due to come into effect in May of this year, but because of absolutely ferocious lobbying by the alcohol industry, that has been pushed out to September of 2028. And it really just shows the power of this industry, you know, to subvert, you know, relatively modest measures, which are really all about giving consumers information and, you know, so that they can make better informed choices. So that's one thing that we are very concerned about that was pushed out. But the second is in relation to the content of alcohol advertisements. So again, the legislation provides that there should be regulation of the contents of alcohol ads. So right now, you know, we see massive amounts of alcohol advertising that essentially presents alcohol as a risk-free product that's essential to everyday life. And, you know, that's very much, I would say, a very rosy, sunny view of a substance which actually kills 4 people every day, puts another 1,500 people in hospital every day, and is causing immense amount of damage to families, to communities, and indeed to the state itself in terms of the cost that it is. So the idea with the legislation on restricting the content of alcohol ads is that it would strip out those myths. It would mean that ads would have to be purely factual, just say where you can buy it, how much it is, where it comes from, things like that. But also that it would have to include the same health information that would be on the labels on alcohol products. So that would be a warning about alcohol causing cancer, liver disease, a warning about not drinking in pregnancy. You know, those sort of basic health information items that should be part and parcel of any communication about alcohol.
10: And is it known why that isn't done at the moment? Or is there any kind of barriers that is stopping that? Is it something that's being brought up to with the health minister?
11: We have raised this on multiple occasions, and indeed there have been many questions that have been asked about this in the Oireachtas as well. And generally the response is, you know, we're working on it. But here we are, it was passed in 2018, it's now 2026, and there's not even an implementation date for this. So it's showing, you know, either a lack of urgency on behalf of the minister, or what I feel is probably even more likely is pressure from the alcohol industry to yet again delay an important measure that has been passed by the Oireachtas. It has been through all the necessary processes, and yet we still don't see it actually being implemented.
10: As well as, I suppose, going then back to the amended legislation on the discounted alcohol, the health minister has progressed the legislation, but what is known about the details of this? I mean, when could we start seeing this in effect?
11: Yeah, so it will come into effect in March of 2028, so, you know, about 18 months away at this stage. And as I say, it's not even a change in the legislation, it's a change in the regulations, just simply to make that explicit what was always really there in, you know, within the legislation in the first place. So it's about, as I say, it's about 18 months away at this stage.
10: All right, Sheila, thanks for joining us on the Kildare Today show this morning. It comes as you soon won't be able to use supermarket loyalty cards to get discounts on alcohol. As Sheila was explaining, that legislation is due to come into effect in 18 months' time in March 2028. Again, there have been supermarkets here in Ireland that have offered various alcohol available at a cheaper price if a loyalty card is used. However, that will be no more once the Public Health Alcohol Act 2018 sale and supply of alcohol products amendment regulations 2026 comes into force. But that was Sheila Gilheaney, Chief Executive of Alcohol Action Ireland, joining us this morning. Thanks again, Sheila, for joining. I'd be interested in knowing your thoughts about this, about the, you know, currently there is only, you know, very few club cards that do allow this, but by the sounds of it, there will be no more kind of promotional discounts by the use of a loyalty card over the, once this comes into effect in 18 months. I'd be interested in knowing your thoughts about that on 0833 97 97 97, or call us on 045 898 999. Very quickly, one listener's texted in about e-scooters. They say they're in Chapel Lizard. Last night they saw someone on an e-scooter in all black clothes, a balaclava, there's no high vis, no helmet, and just kind of highlighting the laws that are supposed to be in place now. Yeah, it's still one of those things. I'm still seeing e-scooter users not wearing the high vis, the helmets, even though it's necessary in legislation now to wear. So it's just trying to see how this is going to be enforced by Gardaí. But you can keep those messages coming into us here on the WhatsApp and text line. We're now moving over to the Selbridge Leixlip Municipal District, where joining me now on the line is Social Democrats Councillor Claire O'Rourke. Claire, good morning. Thanks for taking our call.
12: Good morning, Hannah. Hello.
10: We are looking at your motions and questions raised at that latest MD meeting, Claire. And you first asked the council, in its capacity as a roads authority, to provide a detailed programme and timeline for the completion of all of the roadworks associated with the Ishka Éireann Croydon wastewater network upgrade on the R405 there in Maynooth. Was the council able to give that detailed programme and timeline?
12: Unfortunately not. And as many residents of Selbridge will know, there's been ongoing disruption for a number of months due to the necessary infrastructure roadworks. But the problem is that the communication from Ishka Éireann and indeed from Kildare County Council has been poor, and residents are really entitled to have definite information about when these roadworks would be completed. The last information that was issued by Ishka Éireann was on the 3rd of September, and there's one remaining section at Croydon Forest Park where works are due to commence in September 2026, and of course there's no completion date. So my query was really saying, you know, a professional organisation like Ishka Éireann are well able to structure timelines and to give at least a target date for the completion of the roadworks, so that residents can look forward to a time when we can have the traffic resume its, fairly efficient progress when the lanes are reopened. And we just want a definite date. I mean, Kildare County Council, they have a responsibility as a local authority, but they tend to refer us to Ishka Éireann. And Ishka Éireann, you know, they're known for their poor communications, I'm sorry to say, because they have successfully avoided and evaded giving definite information over many months. So I was hoping that Kildare County Council might have more success than I have had with Ishka Éireann and give us a definite date.
10: But at the moment, it seems like there still isn't one being given. So I suppose for the moment, is there any expected date of completion? Are we talking about the end of 2026 or into 2027 now?
12: Well, the difficulty, I suppose, is you have to take into account that reinstatement works will be necessary. Like, once the roadworks are completed, I'd like to know the date that those roadworks will be completed. Then the reinstatement works are separate. But if we could at least know that the end of these works is going to happen at a certain date, and then the reinstatement date. It's just knowing the dates would be really helpful to people, because that has been an ongoing problem with the traffic over the summer.
10: And hopefully, if we do get those finalised dates or confirmation, we'll bring it here on KFM. And Claire, if we could keep in touch with those dates as well, that would be great. You've also asked the council about the status of the proposed landscaping works at the entrance to the wonderful barn in the Barn Hall Meadows area in Leixlip. They were committed to following the unauthorised encampment back in 2025.
12: That's right. And in actual fact, the response back in 2025 were that the council has not yet taken in charge those lands, and that when it takes in charge that land, it will then assess what suitable ground treatments are necessary to prevent future unauthorised encampments. But the difficulty there, of course, is that the taking in charge process is quite long drawn out and nothing is happening. My understanding is that the developer, the last time I asked about this, had still some outstanding works to complete. And maybe the council could, you know, be more active about spurring the developer to complete his work so that the estate can be taken in charge. It's a year now and counting since the last promises were made to look at this problem.
10: Is it just a matter of continuing to raise it with the council until it is addressed?
12: Well, the residents may have some action they can take that I'm looking into, you know, to see if they can. The council may be able to also take action in that they take a certain amount of bonds from a developer and they don't return it until he has completed the works to standard. So there may be some action that the council can take. I'll be trying to progress that.
10: All right. And Claire, your final motion to the council is one that is, it's a very live issue at the moment and honestly has been in Kildare for the past few years. You're asking that the Selbridge Leakslip MD write to the HSC and the Department of Health expressing concern regarding reports from residents who are unable to register with a local GP in Selbridge due to the capacity constraints. We've been seeing this all around Kildare, but by the sounds of it, Selbridge is struggling with just trying to sign up with a GP.
12: Yes, absolutely. I'm hearing this from constituents constantly. And the difficulty is, you know, we are a population that is growing and expanding. The building programme is very much ongoing. But the infrastructure, such as the access to healthcare, is not growing. And many people have contacted me about this difficulty that they cannot register with their local GP. And they, in the past, I understand the HSE would have, say, if you had three unsuccessful attempts to find a GP, they would recommend where you might try. But they don't do this anymore. But in actual fact, between writing to the department and to the HSE, we're also going to bring this forward at the Regional Health Forum in an effort to get more plans on the capacity for healthcare in Selbridge, because it's just bursting at the seams at the moment.
10: And I think a lot of areas in Kildare are also seeing that, you know, bursting at the seams now with the amount of people living in the areas and yet just the basic infrastructure and the needs for people just not meeting the demand of how many people are now in Kildare. But Claire, thanks for joining us on the Kildare Today show this morning. And a Social Democrats councillor on the Selbridge Leakslip Municipal District, Claire O'Rourke. Keep your messages coming in on 0833 97 97 97. I'll be playing the sound again for this morning's competition after the break, so stay tuned.
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10: Now, one message has come in relation to our chat earlier with Alcohol Action Ireland about the discounts using loyalty cards for alcohol products that will be scrapped according to new legislation that comes into effect in March 2028. So just about 18 months' time. Hi, Hannah and crew. Just on the new drink enforcement, March 2028, it just gives those shops more time to move the goalposts again, says John in Newbridge. Thanks, John, for sending that message in. You can keep them coming in. And also, again, I am reminding you that we have a King Tony 7 Draw Professional Heavy Duty Tool Trolley valued at €899 to give away to one lucky listener this morning. To be in with a chance to win, simply tell us what type of power tool do you think this is? So just text your answer with your details to 0833 97 97 97 with your chance to win. And Paul Power will be announcing the answer and the winner during K-Drive between 3 and 7. So keep the messages coming in now. Now, help with the cost of energy and home heating is the top priority for voters in next month's budget, according to the latest Irish Times Ipsos B&A opinion poll. Asked what the priority should be in budget 2027, 23% of respondents said they wanted the government to provide supports to help with the cost of energy and home heating bills. The finding is likely to increase the pressure on the government to provide relief from rising energy bills and other spiralling costs for householders as they enter the winter. Joining me now on the line is Pat Leahy, political editor of the Irish Times. Pat, good morning. Thanks for taking our call on the show.
13: Morning, Hannah.
10: So looking at this report, this new survey, it's clear and probably to no surprise that energy costs are the number one priority for people now. There has been talk of bringing back energy credits, but the Taoiseach has actually previously ruled them out. I suppose now seeing the results of this poll, how much pressure is the government under to kind of change course on that and to introduce them for this year's budget?
13: I think this is one of the key questions within government now. Much of budget discussions, as you know, take place in government buildings and in the Department of Finance behind tightly closed doors. And I and my colleagues spend, you know, the last few weeks and much of the next week and a half with our ears metaphorically pressed to the doors to find out what's going on. And in the last week, what I've begun to discern trying to talk to people involved in these discussions is that whereas energy crisis, as you are, energy credits, as you rightly say, have been ruled out by the Taoiseach in the past, I was there at the Fianna Fáil thinking when he did it, you are beginning to hear the possibility raised again now. And I guess that is just a reflection of the reality. Politicians knew that before they read the results of our poll in the Irish Times yesterday, because they're hearing it in their clinics, on the doorsteps, in the communications they receive from their constituents all the time. It is the cost of living, and particularly as we head into the winter, the cost of heating people's homes has become a hot topic. It's become, in many respects, the only political topic. And I think if you look at what ministers have been saying, they have been kind of flagging, particularly Simon Harris, Minister of Finance, has done it. He has been flagging the government's intention to do something on home heating oil. And, you know, there's, I think, about 700,000 homes or so, most of them in rural Ireland, many of them owned by older people, use home heating oil. And there will be something in the budget to cut the cost of that. But that gives you the problem of what about people who heat their homes through gas, etc., and other means? What relief will there be for them? And that's where the conversation about energy credits is coming from.
10: I suppose, could it be described maybe even as a tension between giving households the immediate help with the energy bills and using the budget then to tackle, I suppose, more of the longer term issues such as housing and the public services? Is it a tricky one for government trying to navigate at the minute?
13: I mean, it is a tricky one in the way that every budget is tricky, in the sense that, you know, no government has enough money any year to spend. Every government, every household has to cut their cloth according to their measure. And if you spend, and this is one of the things I often find that is, you know, kind of missing from a lot of our budget debates, and I suppose wider political debate, it's that, you know, if you spend money on something, and so much of our political debate is just people looking, for understandable reasons in many cases, for money to be spent, it reduces the amount you have to spend on other things. So for sure, if the government introduces energy credits, then it tightens the availability of whatever resources they have to deal with those longer term issues that you rightly say, the need, you know, to improve the country's infrastructure, the need to accelerate the decarbonisation of the economy. Ultimately, if we all had renewable heating, we wouldn't have to worry about the price of oil. And so those sort of longer term things are part of the picture as well.
10: Mm. The poll also revealed the support for each party. Of course, the main ones being support for Fianna Fáil, Fine Gael, as well as Sinn Féin. It kind of seems like the numbers didn't drop or change that much compared to the previous Ipsos poll that was done back in February.
13: Yeah, I mean, it's a longer than usual lapse than we would have. So we would normally do a poll in February. We'd normally do one in June, but instead we did two individual polls for the by-elections in Galway and in Dublin Central in May. So it's a gap of whatever it is, 7 months since we last gauged the national party support. And you're right, there's very little movement. Fianna Fáil, Fine Gael, Sinn Féin all down a point. Opposition parties either staying the same or are up a point into, I think, moved 2 points up. That was the biggest movement in the poll. So all within the margin of error. I mean, I think there's two things that I would say about that. First of all, it paints what I think is an accurate picture of Irish politics at the moment, which is kind of stable. You know, there's no massive movement one way or the other. And the second thing I would say is that I wouldn't mistake that stability for contentment amongst people. There is clearly, there is clearly a desire for political action on a whole array and government action on a whole array of fronts. And I would sum it up, I think, by saying, you know, people aren't all that impressed with the government, for sure. This is not a popular government. But they're not all that convinced by the alternative either. And in a way, I suppose, maybe we've got to wait a little while before you get towards an election campaign before people start tuning in more to politics.
10: That's what I was going to say, is that this Irish Times poll, it says that satisfaction with the government, it's slipped again. It's down 1 point to 29%. That's the lowest rating in 6 years. But at the same time, the popularity for the parties isn't changing that much. So I suppose, is it a matter of we'll have to see closer to another general election to see if those numbers really start to shake up a bit?
13: Yeah, there's an air of grumpiness with politics around. It extends both, you know, towards the government, but also towards the opposition. You know, you're right there when you say, you know, government is down to, you know, very low levels of satisfaction. But you also see satisfaction with Mary Lou McDonald, the leader of the main opposition party, dropping by 4 points again. And, you know, if you look back to the last electoral cycle, say between 2020 and 2024, when you were at this period, the government was also unpopular and Fianna Fáil and Fine Gael support was also pushed down. But at that time, Sinn Féin was riding high. It was up in the mid-30s. And you just don't see that at the moment. And that's what I mean when I say that voters don't seem to be particularly impressed with the alternatives to Fianna Fáil and Fine Gael either.
10: It's an interesting poll, especially heading into budget and then also seeing what people want, what their main concerns are for budget 2027. I suppose now it's just under 2 weeks' time. With an idea now of what, it's an €8.5 million package, does it seem like the coalition will be seeing less of the mixed messages that they've been giving over the past few weeks and more of a solidified answer as we approach budget in about 11 days now?
13: I wonder. I think you'll see a lot of scrambling over the next week or so when decisions begin to be made. Ministers are going in looking for much bigger increases in their budget than they're actually going to get. So you will see, I think, a good deal of fractiousness in government over the next week or so. And then on the final weekend and the day before the budget, you begin to see compromises reached, and government will then present its budget as as an agreed package. A couple of things I would watch out for, and one bigger point that I'd make first, I suppose, would be that we fixate on the 8.5 billion euros that will be announced on budget day, but actually the total bill for running the country is about 125 billion. Next year, and we fixate on the increase in it, which is 8.5 billion, but we don't much examine the other, whatever it is, 117 billion that just gets rolled over every year. And I think this is one of the points that Jack Chambers is making to his colleagues. He's saying, if you want increases in your budget to do X, Y, and Z, then you've got to look at your existing budgets and find where you can make savings or where you can make efficiencies. So far, that seems to be falling on deaf ears. I think what you will see is, the government will dip into the surplus for this year. They will increase corporation tax receipts. Again, will mean that the surplus is bigger than projected this year. So I think you will see things like the overspending in departments, which is, certain departments, health and education, which completely outspent their allocated budgets. I think they will dip into the surplus for that, end up running a smaller surplus while pretending that they will keep to within their spending budgets for next year, which I suspect they won't. How do I know that? Because they never do.
10: All right. Well, we'll just have to wait and see and kind of keep an eye on the headlines over the next few days as October 6th approaches. But again, Budget 2027 is due to involve a package of 8.5 billion euro, 7 billion euro in additional spending and 1.5 billion euro in tax reductions. Again, the cost of living issue will be a key focus across the whole package, it seems. That is Pat Leahy, political editor of the Irish Times, joining us on the show this morning. Thanks, Pat, for taking your call and going through the results of that Ipsos poll and just letting people know kind of what the general feeling is at the moment and what people want to see for Budget 2027. Be interested in knowing what you would like to see. 0833 97 97 97 with Zip It Donna D.
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10: Now, Stephen Bryan joins me in studio now. As you are aware, September is dedicated as Addiction Recovery Awareness Month, and events are planned right across the county, culminating in a celebration night in Cúin Mhuire Atoghaí at the end of the month. In KFM, in association with SURF, the Southwest Regional Drug and Alcohol Task Force is promoting addiction awareness recovery. And this month, you've been hearing a lot of the ads, the jingles on KFM. And joining me now in studio is Stephen Bryan, who has been clean for 38 years. Stephen, it's great to have you in the studio this morning. We're just chatting off air. Turns out, small world. Our families might know each other growing up in the same area.
14: I know, yeah. It's funny. That's just a couple of seconds ago we were just saying that. I'm from Monkstown Farm in Dunleary.
10: It's Jersey, mad. So, I know. When you said that, I said, I know he knows some of my family there.
14: Yeah.
10: But Stephen, you're joining us this morning as you were in touch with us, again, kind of involved in Addiction Recovery Awareness Month, and you shared yourself that you've been clean for 38 years.
14: Yeah.
10: Congratulations on that. I mean, Thanks. That is huge. Can you kind of, I suppose, tell us our story as to kind of how it came to be 38 years clean, and what's that been like for you?
14: Well, where do I start and how long have I got? 38 years is like, it's the fastest I've ever seen coming in recovery. I came into recovery in the 20th of August 1988. So today it's 38 years and 36 days.
10: Wow.
14: So you have to count the days, as well. But I started off very young in regards to my addiction. My addiction was cross to anything that I was addicted to, but it was mainly alcohol and drugs. And I got started very, very early. When I say early, my first drink would have been 4 years of age because my father worked in Guinness's. And so, of all places to have a glitch against you, or a bad mark against you. Drink was freely available in the house all the time. There was crates brought home, there was always drink, and it was at the time, like, you know, I'm talking, like, I was born in 1959, so in the early 60s, you're talking about right up to the 70s and so forth, till I stopped in the 80s. The way drink was and so forth, it was, even today it's acceptable because, like, we go out, we have a drink, or we buy a drink and so forth, not think about it, but, like, you know what I mean, it is a big thing out there. There is a big, big problem. Not just that, with drugs, but unfortunately I just got into the flow, the run with the people that was around me. That's the way it was. And at the time, like, Dunleary, at the time, like, years ago, there was a lot of problems in Dunleary before it actually spread into Dublin, like, you know what I mean? And the way things were in Dublin, the way things are in Ireland today, it's really bad. And it's really, really good today to see, like, you know, the likes of Kildare FM, that's, you know, yous are running something about addictions and so forth. And, you know, because it's just, it's been swept under the carpet for years and so forth. And but I'll just talk a little bit about myself, how I got to where I am. I actually stopped only for the fact that I'd stopped a good few years when I found out. Actually, I was 22 years clean when I actually found out that I'd my days of living, the wildlife, caught up on me. So with 22 years clean, I actually started getting tired, very, very tired.
10: Mm.
14: And the only way you can describe it is having a massive hangover multiplied by about 1,000 times. And you could sleep for about a month or 2 months and just wake up and just feel that you didn't want to, you know what I mean, no energy at all. And I didn't realise that my liver was failing. And what had happened was, I shared needles, excuse me, back in 1978, and at the time hepatitis C wasn't heard about. And it didn't come to the fore that in 1989, I'd stopped in 1988, and in 1989 they only found out that there was a, they call it the silent killer, which is known as Hep C. And unfortunately mine lay dormant for about 30 years before it started kicking in, and that was back in 2006. I felt very, very tired, and only for it, I was with the right people, and I'm still with the right people today, that actually told me that they were in the medical profession. They actually said to me, go and get yourself checked.
10: Yeah.
14: And rather than getting it just one of these, well, the ordinary blood tests, I got a series of blood tests. But I knew that when I went down to the hospital, or not to the hospital, but to the GP, that the GP sort of knew that I had the dreaded Hep C. But when I went down to get it tested, they said it. And I had to thank St. Vincent's, number one. They've been great since I've had the transplant now, nearly 16 years.
10: Wow.
14: So they've been great.
10: And was there that a liver transplant?
14: A liver, full liver transplant. Wow. People do ask me, had I got a half of one? Are you going to get a half of one or a bit? This, that, and I said, no, I got the full Monty. And I didn't believe that. Like, I thought it was like, you know, everything was grand, like, you know, clean, living the dream, as they say. And then all of a sudden I was just hit with that. So that was back 2010, yeah, coming into 2011. That was the dreaded time I went down to see what the results were. And January 2011, if you remember, it was a bad snow that 2010 and 2011 went down with my partner, and they just said, look, you've hepatocellular carcinoma, and I might as well be looking up at the wall, up in the air. I didn't even know that that was liver cancer. So the ultimatum they gave me was, already, you get a transplant now, or you won't see 2012. So God. I just said to myself, you know, can you not give us two other ultimatums? You know what I mean? But what had happened was, we went out, my partner went out that day, went up the road. We're only about 5 kilometres, which is about, 3 miles. And we went up the road and we just said, look, we were told that it was going to be a roller coaster of a ride, and believe you me, it was. Like, you know, I didn't expect that I would 11 days later after I went in and sat there and said, look, this is actually happening, like, you know what I mean? And 11 days later, I got called for the transplant, and actually, I forgot to say... I forgot to say that I always remember me donor. So, unfortunately, all I know about him is that he passed away, and his wife actually gave the gift of life, the pass on for the gift of life. So I'd say there's about 10 people today, including myself, that's walking around. So because of, but the great thing about it is, and having you know, having luck on your side, is that the fact that I have the second rarest blood group, which is AB positive, and I think I inherited it from my father. But I'm not too sure, like, who you inherited, mother or father. Mm. But I had bought tickets to see Rush, a great band called Rush. They were coming to town into Dublin, and Roger Waters. I bought tickets for him, and lo and behold, I didn't get the chance to see the two gigs because I was called in 11 days later for. An AB positive liver came in, and this poor guy had passed away. He was only married, and he passed away. And actually, I've heard now that he fell from the height of a chair. That's all it was that took him, and he hit his head, and that was it. But, like, you know, the gift of life is the best thing that ever happened. Like, you know what I mean? So that's why I wasn't waiting long. So later on, I was given out when I came through about 3 weeks later that I got only half the amount for my tickets that I bought. But I wasn't complaining. At least it was alive to actually tell it. Like, you know what I mean? Like, to see it for what it was. But it's been a roller coaster, and you know, I've got a lot of good people on me side, like, you know what I mean? And trying to talk about transplantation, it's quite difficult because I know in this country that we can write to the donor's loved ones and so forth, but we can't meet, which is a sad part. But I hope it changes someday, because there's other countries around the world that actually let you talk to people that, you know what I mean, and they don't want the sort of a fatal attraction, if you know what I mean. Like, so if someone knows that your loved one that passed away has someone else has their organs, heart, liver, and anything like that, they don't want people started having a fatal attraction, like saying, like, the part of my loved one is with you and so forth. But either way, like, you know what I mean, it is it's quite difficult psychologically, excuse me.
10: I can imagine, because you're

0: more time. I'm clean longer than I was using.
1: Wow.
0: So, like, you know, I start saying, "Well, what does that feel like?" You know what I mean? But like, it's you know, you can't focus. I'm 67 next month. You know what I mean? Like, I don't. People say I don't behave like it. I'm saying that I look 67, but like, you know what I mean. I'm just glad that I got to this far. Like, you know what I mean? And you know, so the rest is just you know. I know that, you know, the way things are going in the world, but, like, I'm just glad to be in the world, like, you know what I mean?
1: Of
0: that's
1: course.
0: The way it is, I'm not 6 foot under, so, yeah.
1: And you mentioned, Stephen, there that you were lucky to have good people around you, the people who, the medical professionals who told you to get the blood tests. Yeah. It's really about having that community around you, whether you're in addiction or trying to get out of it, or if you have been out of it for no matter how long, it's about continuing to have that support around. Is that one of the one of the most important parts of recovery?
0: Like, you know, like, to have, like, as I say, the team down in St. Vincent's, the bridge, St. Bridget's, where I've seen all your things outside at the front there, all the Brigidine things, or what they call the little crosses, the Bridges Cross, like, you know what I mean? Like, St. Bridges is the name of the place down in Vincent's that deals with liver transplantation. And I have to say, like, when I started down there, Professor Aidan McCormick is the man that that actually looked after things there, like, you know, consultant. And he actually... the good thing about him was he actually said that he didn't expect me to see me alive. I had the transplant on the 4th of May, and a day or two later, because, like, it took really, I took a bad turn after the transplant. It didn't kick in, so I was on life support. So how I got out of that, but I'm not complaining, like, you know. But Professor McCormick, I actually met him one day. He was out walking, and I just let down the window of my car, and it was just shouting out at him, and he came over, and I just said to him, how's things, do you remember me? And he didn't remember me, and he smiled. He just said, like, you know, I think he walked off just to say, there's another person, like, you know, which they have saved, like, you know what I mean. And the three surgeons that were there, one of them was from the Sudan, Faisal, and he operated on me, but there's three operating at the same time.
1: Wow.
0: But yeah, like, you know what I mean, you can't you know, like, when you talk about people, especially the hospitals and so forth, like, you know, my partner's a nurse and so forth, but, like, you know, the thing about it is that the amount of work that they do, they should be getting paid 10 times the amount, you know what I mean? But, you know what I mean? But they're dedicated. You can see the staff that's dedicated. And, like, I'm coming back to them 16 years and showing them, you know, that it's proof there, that there's people out there, like, you know what I mean, that can make it, you know, go from, you know, being on the streets and everything and coming back, you know, getting back around, turning their life around, and it does happen. Like, you know,
1: and
0: I mean, you know,
1: you're so. Proof of it happening,
0: proof,
1: and 38 years as well.
0: Yeah.
1: Does it feel like 38 years?
0: No, it doesn't. Like, it, to me, there's... I remember a film out one time about a guy who was disabled, and I think the name was called Up Here I'm Dancing, it's called. And like, 38 years to me, like, I still think I'm 20, but my legs and arthritis doesn't say that I am 20, but I still think in 20, you know what I mean, like, I'm still in the 20 mode, like, you know what I mean. And it's just great, like, you know, I remember, like, one person that summed it up one day, I remember George Harrison one time talking about old people and the way younger people view older people, and he said that shouldn't be happening, he says, because older people still think, like, the way I was saying, like, that they're 20, you know what I mean, but they just look old, but inside, sit down and talk to them, like, you know. I just thought that was a great thing, like, you know. So yeah, it's just the when you look at it, yeah, it's nearly 40 years, you know. Oof, you know.
1: Is it a bit scary hearing, yeah, like, where does that time go?
0: 40, yeah, you see, I'd be looking around with people and you know, it when I see that they're 30 and 25 and 30, I'm saying to myself, I'm clean longer than,

0: these people, that's what really looks out at it, like, you know what I mean, see, that it is a long, long time. But, like, actually, when you're in your own, like, you know, be like anyone, like, you know, 28 years, get, if you're, say, you're 28, well, what have you done in your 28 years? Well, what have I done, like, you know what I mean? So, but it does go by very fast, you know, so that's all I can say.
1: And this is, of course, September being Addiction Recovery Awareness Month, and it is still... You know, there is, it's great that we are talking about it more. We have these months dedicated, but also there are still people who are finding it hard to talk about it, and they might be silently struggling as well. Which, how do you try and reach those people? Or is it a matter of they just have to take it in their own time? It's not the same for everyone, is it?
0: With addiction, yeah. Well, I found personally with addiction, like, it's like, just my personal thing on it, that there's the old saying, you can bring a horse to water, you know what I mean? You can lead a horse to water, but he won't drink it. And it's an old saying, like, you see it, like, for, like, the, it's more to say, like, when a horse goes to water and he won't take it, it's either he or she won't take it, it's either poison or something like that, and that sort of thing. And, like, similar to my addiction, like, there was everyone the last to know, like, what's going on. And that's the crazy thing about it, like, you know what I mean, is... What can you do? You know what I mean? You can't do. And if I was to look back now and say, if you could have done things differently, but the state I was in, it wasn't just addiction to me, it's not just a physical thing, it's a mental issue, like, you know what I mean? Both combined, like, you know what I mean? And, you know, to actually get some sort of sense of reality in there that what you're doing is crazy. But when you're in the flows of addiction and you're looking at people on the outside and they're in addiction and you can get appalled by what they're doing and this, that and the other, my slant on it is that, say, this person, he or she, is not well, you know what I mean? They're mentally ill. I'm mentally ill. I'm still mentally ill, but I'm in recovery, you know what I mean? You know, there's a difference, but it is a mental illness. And, like, you know, it's just great that, you know, Kildare FM is actually bringing this out on the Awareness Week. Like, you know what I mean? If we can help it any further, you know, it'd be great. Like, you know what I mean? Just to get it out there. But talking to a young person today, I've been asked that question before by members of my family, you know, and other people. Like, what do you tell a young kid what to do? You know, it's, you know, you can just guide them and just tell them, you know. But it's in their hands at the end of the day, and if they do want help, it's just being there for them.
1: Yeah.
0: It's not just fobbing them off, like, you know what I mean? So, you know, the reality of it is we're just chopping away at the stigma, and eventually the stigma will just come away from it, just to see it for what it is.
1: Yeah, and so that's the importance of Stephen, you know, joining us in studio this morning. And again, I'm so grateful for you to be here, joining us, you know, having that discussion, because it is still something that people can find a little bit uncomfortable. Because it's a hard one, it's a complex one to navigate, but just by breaking down that stigma, like, that could do huge things for someone.
0: Yeah, yeah, yeah. No, it could be any, and the thing about it is, with addiction, like, as you say, going back to my father worked in Guinness's from 1950 to 1984, and big family, there was 10 of us, but he held down the job, but God love him, you know, he died in 1996, but I was 8 years clean. Yeah, coming up to 8 years. And but he held down the job and so forth. But, like, when I look back at his upbringing and so forth, my dad's upbringing, like, you know what I mean? Like, there was 10 of us he was looking for. He worked in a great job, you know, prestigious job, Guinness's. And he was a shop steward from day one till he left. And, but God love him, there was mental illness, there was addiction with drugs, or not drugs, with alcohol, well, that is a drug, and gambling, and severe mental illness from his side of the family, not just my father's side of the family, my mother's side of the family, and so forth, like, you know what I mean? But like, the whole lot of us, like, anyone that doesn't care, like, how many people's in the family, they're all in various different ways, like, you know. Like, out of the 8 of us, I lost a sister through this, and I have 5 brothers and so forth, like, you know, and another sister, like, you know what I mean? But we've all been damaged, and we're all we're not hopeless cases, as they say, but we've all been damaged. And it's not necessarily that we take a lot of drugs and we take a lot of alcohol, like, you know what I mean? But a lot of my family have stopped. And but there's others, they're just addicted to other things, gambling and so forth, which is just, you know, crazy, you know, a lot more. You know, the fact that it doesn't affect you physically, but mentally. And emotionally, you know, we've seen it, like, being in treatment and so forth, like, I've seen it, like, you know what I mean, like, just, you know, it was a three-way thing. Oh, I'm different to you because you take drugs, I take alcohol, I'm not as bad as you because I just gamble on horses. It was just, you know, what is it? It's an addiction, end of, you know what I mean? You know, we've all addictive behaviour and so forth, but, like, you know, to tackle it and do something about it, as you say, going back to the stigma, you know, it's... The more we have these programs, the less the stigma's going to, you know.
1: Of course. And Stephen, really, thank you so much for joining us in studio this morning, making the journey down to KFM, sharing your own story and just reminding people about it's the breaking down of this stigma. That was Stephen Bryan joining us this morning. September is dedicated as Addiction Recovery Awareness Month. We, of course, have helplines as well. There's Cún Uaire in Athy on 059 863 1493. There's the Substance Use Regional Forum for Kildare, West Wicklow and South and West Dublin on 045 875 treble. There is also the HSC Drugs and Alcohol Helpline on 1800 459 459. But Stephen, thanks again for joining us in studio this morning, sharing your story and further just having that discussion. And hopefully, you know, this is a step in the right direction for further breaking down that stigma that we're seeing. So thank you so much this morning.
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1: 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Again, we also have those support lines out. If you want us to read them out again, do let us know here and we can send them on to you. But again, September is dedicated as Addiction Recovery Awareness Month and events are planned right across the county, continuing to the end of September with a celebration night in Cún Uaire, Athy. Again, KFM in association with SURF, the Southwest Regional Drug and Alcohol Task Force, is promoting addiction awareness recovery. And we'll be podcasting this interview as well later today. So you can keep your messages coming in on 0833 97 97 97 with Zip It Donna D. I also am letting you know that we are continuing the competition. I'll be playing that noise in the next few minutes. Again, it's a power tool noise. You have to guess what power tool it is for your chance to win. I'll be playing that in the next few minutes. But speaking about something else that's happening this weekend, St. Mucua Historical Society in Timahoe is hosting a one-day seminar tomorrow titled Northwest Kildare Boglands Past and Present. The event is being held at Coil Dove Community Hall, celebrating the past, present and future of the Boglands, particularly the building of Coil Dove Village by Turf Development Board. Owen Corey, lead travel expert and writer of Travel Extra, will be speaking at the seminar and he joins me on the line now. Owen, good morning. Thanks for taking our call on the show.
4: Hello. Good morning, Hannah. Happy Friday.
1: Happy Friday, Owen. Looking towards this seminar, I mean, I suppose it's showcasing the heritage, the history and the future potential of the Northwest Boglands here in Kildare. What makes them so historically significant and what is the seminar going to be touching on?
4: Oh, what a great subject. You know, just to put a picture out there, Hannah, like the census in Ireland has been taken since the 1820s, but 1956, exactly 70 years ago last May, a town called Blackwood, where the townland of Blackwood had been, a town called Coil Dove, mysteriously appeared with a population of 632 from a standing start. I think it was about 25 if you were to go back to the 1930s. That's twice the size. We're talking about the 1956 figures. That's twice the size of Ballymore Eustace, much the same size as Castledermot or Kilcullen, and half the size of Selbridge, and just 100 short of Kilcock. It had a massive impact on everything in the county, the culture, the outlook, the whole way of doing things in Kildare was changed by the arrival of a large volume of people, mainly from the west of Ireland, and that didn't just happen in 1956, it had been happening since 1941.
1: Right, so it's a huge of huge historical significance, this area. Maybe something that people might not realise as well. I mean, certainly I didn't realise the extent of it going all the way back in the 20th century.
4: Yeah, in 1941, we had a problem. The fuel supply was cut off. You know, it's a bit like the Gulf of Hormuz being cut off, and it's next door to us. So there had been some sort of rudimentary attempts to exploit the peatlands and replace coal with turf since the 1930s under Todd Andrews. Very unlikely character, a guy called Hugh Flynn, a Clongowes boy, businessman, was Fianna Fáil deputy minister. He was put in charge of mobilising, and he did a great job. 1941, 14 turf camps were established, and it was called the Kildare Scheme. It wasn't called the Turf Scheme because 10, effectively 11 when you count Eden Derry, of these camps were in Kildare. Places like Killin Thomas, little townland near Atangan came onto the map, Sheehan, Lullymore, which is now the Turf Centre, Drummond in Carbery, where Carbery Mushrooms is now, Allen Wood, you know, small village, but now it became a big village around Robertstown. And then we around Kildare, you had three. You had Corduff 1, 2 and 3. But in that whole Timmerhoe, Kildare region, a lot of people came, a lot of them from the west of Ireland. Great friend of my father's, Paddy King from Curraclare, fondly regarding how he came up to the turf camp and telling me stories about it. And it was really hard work, because the bog is always hard work. Mm. I'm on the literary wing of this with Con Houlihan and Seamus Heaney, how romantic it is. But anyone listening will tell you that, you know, there is no shortcut to doing it by hand. And they worked hard. About 2,000 of them around the county. They changed a lot of the things to do. They brought Irish music into the area. And if I'm, you know, my origins, and a lot of listeners will remember my history of Kildare GA, they certainly changed the way hurling was, the demographics of hurling and the geography of hurling and Kildare, in a way that was very profound and was to last for decades afterwards.
1: And it's interesting now, because the seminar is called the Northwest Kildare Boglands Past and Present. So it's kind of looking at how the past has shaped kind of what is associated now in the county, as you were saying there, the kind of the culture, especially the sports as well. Is that going to be something touched on tomorrow, kind of how it continues to impact the future of Kildare and North Kildare?
4: Very much, because it's a very, you know, it's a very high-powered, assembled group of experts. Kieran O'Reilly from Strafford, originally from the Eden Derry region, steeped in bog culture. The director of the National Botanic Gardens, not many people know, she comes from Kildare. She'll be there, and it'll be opened by the MEP, Kieran Mullooly, formerly a colleague of ours in journalism, who represents Longford and knows all about these things. The real story, the modern story of the bogs, has been the getting out of the turf business, and communities were sustained by this. Like, I mean, I mentioned the GA. To give an example of what happened in the 40s, Killin Thomas, which was a non-existent hurling club, came to win 4 out of 5 titles in the 40s. At the time, the army and the turf camps dominated Kildare hurling. Most of the hurling finals weren't contested by Arklok and Naas and Selbridge. They were contested by army teams and turf camp teams. But that passed on to the next generation, because you ended up with this terrific hurling club in Kildare, and of course Éire Óg and Coracle. Without restarting the Civil War around Prosperous, they were two great hurling clubs in their own right. So the hurling tradition was almost like it was plucked out of the counties these guys came from, Tipperary and Clare and Limerick and Cork and Tipperary, and planted in Kildare, and it blossomed, and it's still there today. And there is a sort of a mythologizing also of what Bordnamona did in 1982 for the Offaly victory over Kerry, the famous Seamus Darby goal. I remember Richie Connor, captain of that team, telling me, recalling that on the 1975, that beautiful summer of 1975, all the lads, 5 or 6 of those lads from the team, were all tossing turf as young teenagers onto the hopper near Port Arlington. Bordnamona sustained communities through Kildare, Offaly, Westmeath. They built villages, they were in the housing business, they provided housing, they took over the role of what the councils are doing now, and they sustained and gave people a living, because in the 50s, 400,000 people emigrated. A lot of people, their only choice for work was to get out of the country, but Kildare, North Kildare was different, and oddly enough, it was, you know, the poorer areas of North Kildare that got this boost from Bordermona, all switched, turned off like a light switch in recent years. What's going to replace it? You see wind farms growing up in the area. They're all the subjects that will be touched on tomorrow.
1: It sounds like a real, it's going to be an interesting seminar, and one where so many different discussions are going to be taking place, I can imagine, Owen, and a really interesting and in-depth one as well. I see that the sale of tickets has ended, but that maybe there could be a chance for another one happening in the future.
4: Yeah, we'll work out something. It's not my role in this, but I certainly would be all in favour of keeping this discussion going and keeping the points that are raised tomorrow, because I say I'm just one part, small part. I'm actually probably the least important part of a major discussion that's going to be going on during the day with three major panel discussions. So all of that, the debate is certainly, the conference will probably come to a close tomorrow evening, but the debate will go on for a long time, because it's quite animated what we've done with our turf culture, that really important turf culture. And here's another bit, Hannah. Anybody who has a relative who worked in from that time, or a member's working from that time, make a nice cup of tea for the grandfather, take out the iPhone voice recording and try and get the memories down, because we're in danger of losing a lot of those individual personal memories. There's a load of very, very good stuff in the Bordermona archive site, certainly worth looking at, but not enough. Let's not let anyone go away, pass away with the great memories of, imagine, 10 turf camps, 2,000 people arriving in Kildare and transforming the life and soul of our county.
1: Owen, well said, and thanks so much for joining us on the show to let listeners know about that bog seminar entitled Northwest Kildare Boglands Past, Present. It's being hosted tomorrow at Coildove Community Hall. Definitely a hugely interesting one, and so topical for Kildare, especially North Kildare as well. But that was Owen Corrie, lead travel expert and writer of Travel Extra.
2: Kildare Today with Hannah Kelly.
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1: Now it's another busy weekend for local sport, with attention on the hurling championships taking place over the weekend. Joining me now in studio are Clem Ryan and Seamus Dillon, looking ahead to the weekend sporting action. Good morning to you both.
5: Good morning, Hannah.
6: The focus is on it beginning this evening with the UPMC Intermediate Hurling Championship, where we have In Aero Coracuil, we have Broadford against Leixlip at 7:45, Denham Langar Park pitch 1, Maynooth against Moorfield at 7:45, and on pitch 2, it's Naas against St. Lawrence's at 7:45. Seamus, what's the likely outcome of those three games? Broadford v Leixlip?
7: Last round of games, yeah, Leixlip top of the table at the moment, 4 games, 8 points into a semi-final, and I can imagine they'll make it 5 out of 5 this evening. And then you've got Maynooth and Moorfield on pitch 1. That's the big game, because Moorfield currently lie in position 4 and in a semi-final spot. But should Maynooth beat them, they will leapfrog Moorfield into that semi-final position. But it also would mean that St. Lawrence's, if they don't overcome Naas, which I would see it hard happening, you'd imagine that Naas will pick up the win there. So the big game of the evening would be Maynooth versus Moorfield. Maynooth currently at the bottom of the table and facing relegation, but they have an opportunity to leapfrog Moorfield by beating them this evening. So that's the three games in a nutshell. At the moment, Leixlip, Naas, Broadford and Moorfield make up the top 4. St. Lawrence's are 5th and safe at the moment, but Maynooth are the ones who have their destiny in their own hands this evening.
6: As regards what?
7: If they win, they'll get into the semi-final. If they lose, the possibility that they'll be relegated back to junior for next year.
6: Really?
7: Yes.
6: Okay.
7: So that's where it is at
6: the
7: moment.
6: That is not the Maynooth club, of course, in its entirety. It is that particular
7: team. Yeah.
6: Right, on to tomorrow then, and we have the UPMC Junior Hurling semi-final in Mangar Park, pitch 1. That's the first of 2 semi-finals at the weekend. The second one is on Sunday. Kilcock against Sarsfields at 3:45. Am I correct in saying that probably Kilcock will be favourites here?
7: Yeah, look, it's a competition that from the very beginning you would have picked three teams out of the bunch that were going to be in the semi-finals. Kilcock are one of those with a plus 74 scoring difference. They're unbeaten and they'll play Sarsfields. That should be a win for Kilcock to get them through to the final.
6: Now, that second semi-final, we're organising a bus here and the whole staff are going off to the match on Sunday. It's in Mangar Pitch 1 because Kappa take on Wolf Tones at 12 noon. And our own newsman, Dan Maher, will be fielding there for Kappa at half-back.
7: Yeah, he probably will line out in the middle of the field, Clem, but he's an accomplished hurler, as Dan, and they're going to come up against a really strong Wolf Tones team who have been favourites, beaten finalists last year, was scoring an average of plus 88 coming into the semi-final, and I know Dan won't thank me for this, but I think Kappa will run them close, but I can see that it'll be Wolf Tones and Kilcock final after the weekend.
6: Oops, trouble in the workplace.
7: Yeah.
6: Trouble in the workplace. Okay, I'll let you face him when you go out there at the news station. Now, also the big action, there's two Junior A hurling semi-finals as well there tomorrow, where both in Mangar Park, pitch one, a tie against Ratangan at 2 o'clock and Rosclass against Round Towers at 5:30. The purpose of those A games? Not really anything, because they can't be relegated any further.
7: No, it's probably just to play for a competition, just to finish out the season. Yeah, absolutely.
6: Keep them hurling, which is not a bad idea when it comes to hurling. Now, Seamus, on to Sunday. With all respect to intermediate and junior, we have four UPMC senior hurling championship games. In Group A, in Seadrill St. Connaught's Park, it's Kilduff against Maynooth at 2 o'clock. And in Mangar Park, it's Confey against Aero O'Curraquil at 2 o'clock. Kilduff against Maynooth should be a lively game, but Maynooth will be strong favourites.
7: Yeah, unbeaten at the moment, top of the table, two games, 4 points, and it'll be a tough game for Kilduff. Lost out the last day to Aero Corraquil, and they'll need to win if they're to advance, and hope that Aero Corraquil suffer an upset against Confey, because that's the other game in the group.
6: Yeah, but that game, Aero Corraquil are strong favourites there, would they not?
7: They would be, yeah. Confey have two games and no wins to date, and you'd expect the Maynooth will be joined by Aero Corraquil in that semi-final, but Kilduff won't go down lying down, I suppose, for the want of a better word, because they are a traditionally good hurling side, and yeah, they need to get a win and see where it takes them.
6: And in Group B, we have in Seadrill St. Connaught's at 3:45, our clock against Selbridge, and in Mangar Park, pitch one, at 3:45, it's Clane against Naas. Now, we've said it, and we're not saying it in any disrespectful way, this senior championship is Naas's. No matter what way you look at it, it's going to be Naas's. So what we're really playing for here is who's going to play Naas in the final. And I'm just stating the obvious in regards to that. Maynooth would look to be the strongest of the rest at this stage, but let's look at those two games anyway. Selbridge against Ardclough. Selbridge got a bit of a hammering the last day, did they not?
7: Yeah.
6: And Naas against Clane.
7: Yeah, look at it. I suppose Naas will be strong favourites to overcome Clane. Clane have two games, no win. Last year's Senior B champions, which is the equivalent of this year's Intermediate Championship, just changed the name on it. They're looking, staring down the barrel of a relegation semi-final, because the bottom four teams, two in each group, will go into a relegation semi-final. Yeah, Naas, overwhelming favourites, you say, Clem. Their eyes are firmly on an eighth Kildare championship and moving on further. But the big game of the weekend is probably a local derby in a way, because Selbridge play Ardclough, and the winners of that game will go into a semi-final. Selbridge 2 points after two games, Ardclough 2 points after two games, so the winner there will go into a semi-final proper. So that's the big game of the weekend at in Seadrill St. Connaught's Park on Sunday afternoon.
6: And of course, on Sunday afternoon, we'll have live coverage from those four matches with Seamus and Ger McNally. Our coverage of the Club Hurling and Football Championships this year is in association with FJS Plant in Naas. 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
1: Coming up on Monday mornings, Kildare Today, live from 9. Health insurance customers are facing benefit reductions being applied to their policies despite the cost of cover going up. The Minister for Energy and Climate will bring plans for a boiler scrappage scheme and grants for solar battery storage to Cabinet for sign-off this week. We'll be asking an expert about the proposed scheme and if it could save people money. There have been calls for urgent action on addiction service failures in Kildare. A protest is taking place outside Áras Kildare on Monday, as councillors will consider whether to commence the statutory process to review the existing P data centre zoning at Jigginstown Maudlands. We'll also be looking at local issues around the county, and we'll have a review of the weekend sporting action. Join me, Hannah Kelly, for issues affecting you locally, nationally and internationally, live from 9.
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2: It's midnight, I'm Lindsay Dolan. The Orange Order has been allowed to march down a predominantly nationalist area of Portadown for the first time since the route was banned in 1998. The Parades Commission has now allowed the Unionist Parade. The decision has incensed Sinn Féin President Mary Lou MacDonald.
3: They have made now very, very clear their distress, their anger, and frankly, their bewilderment that this decision could be taken. I cannot overstate how utterly reckless, how utterly irresponsible, frankly, how mindless this decision is.
2: Geoffrey Donaldson will find out next month how long he'll spend in prison. The convicted sex offender and former DUP leader appeared in court today for a pre-sentence hearing. Emily Keegan has this report.
4: In June, Geoffrey Donaldson was found guilty of 18 historic sex offences against two women when they were children. Today, he arrived at Newry Crown Court in a prison van. In the court, a summary of victims' impact statements were read out. The prosecution said complainant B feels guilty for not reporting matters to police sooner, while complainant A is exhausted from carrying the weight of abuse on her shoulders for so long. It said the age difference between Mr. Donaldson and the victims is among the aggravating factors. The defence said it acknowledges, due to the nature of the offences, the sentence will be lengthy and accepted there are few mitigating factors given Geoffrey Donaldson's continued denial of guilt. The judge will finalise sentencing next month.
2: A woman in her 70s has been killed in a crash in County Wexford. She was the driver of a car which was involved in a three-car collision in Clonroche shortly after 2:40 this afternoon. She was pronounced dead at the scene when it happened on the N30. The only person in a second car, a man in his 50s, was taken to hospital with injuries not believed to be life-threatening. The people in the third car did not need immediate hospital treatment. A major homeless charity has warned the number of people living in emergency accommodation will remain at record highs until single adult homelessness is tackled. 3 out of every 5 adults in emergency accommodation nationally is a single adult, with the rest made up of families. 17,885 people were living in emergency accommodation in August. Paul Sheehan from the Cork Simon community says single adult homelessness is the charity's biggest concern.
5: They get barely a mention in the government policy that was published in December. If that's not addressed, then we're not going to meet the target that this country signed up to, ending homelessness by 2030, because they're the biggest cohort in homelessness. They're the biggest group of people in emergency accommodation.
2: Gardaí are questioning 3 people in relation to an assault which left a man in his 20s in a critical condition in Kerry. It happened in the square area of Listowel between 8:15 and 9:15 last night. The man being treated in hospital is there after the incident. 3 men in their 20s and 30s have been arrested and are being held at Gardaí stations in Kerry. An anonymous woman who accused Jay-Z of sexual assault has recanted her claims against him. According to Rolling Stone, the Jane Doe submitted a 12-page document where she states she never met or spoke with the rapper. Her legal team said she maintains she was a victim of sexual assault, but was entirely mistaken in identifying him. And thousands of euro have been raised for a talented young jockey who sustained a serious spinal injury in recent days. 21-year-old Caitlin Ryan was injured during a freak accident on the gallops. In response, trainers Bill Durkin and Char Canlon have set up a GoFundMe fund which has raised over €120,000. John Char Canlon hopes the money will help her.
6: Yeah, the GoFundMe page has been brilliant. I was looking there only a minute ago and I think there's about €120,000 in it. So it'll be a big help for her to start something, you know, start something to get her house in a way that she'll be able to get in and out. And her parents are very good people. They're from Tipperary. We're just trying to help the girl in as much way we can.
2: It's 4 minutes past 12.
7: And in sports, Manchester City are reported to have been found guilty of all but one of the 115 charges that they've been facing for breaching the Premier League's financial regulations. If confirmed, the club could face some significant penalties. City insist, though, the process is ongoing and they continue to deny any wrongdoing. Galway United and Shelburne have drawn 1-1 in the Premier Division of the SSE Airtricity League. Jimmy Kyoan scored from the penalty spot just before half-time to put United in front, but Mipo Adebeko equalised for Shells just before the hour. Shelburne remain in 6th place on the table, while Galway are now 4 points clear of the relegation playoff place. Ireland have kept alive their hopes of reaching next year's European Under-21 Championships. Jim Crawford's side won 2-0 at Slovakia to close the gap to their opponents to 2 points in the race for a playoff spot in the group. Waterford's in-form forward Tom Lonergan was on target, with Sean Grenn heading in the second. Cate O'Connell came off the bench to win his third cap in Northern Ireland's 1-0 win at Georgia in the Nations League. If the Arsenal youngster was to be capped one more time, it would rule out any potential switch to the Republic of Ireland. Aoife O'Rourke says it's really, really special to be crowned European boxing champion again. The double Olympian struck gold in Bulgaria in the middleweight class this evening. It's O'Rourke's 4th European medal in all, and it follows on from the footsteps of her sister Lisa, who won a gold medal earlier this week. Ulster and Connacht have both suffered losses on the opening day of the new United Rugby Championship season. Matt Canton scored a try on his return for Connacht, but they conceded 2 late tries in losing by 29 points to 15 to the Stormers at Dexcom Stadium. Ulster picked up a try-scoring and losing bonus point in their 34 points to 29 defeat at home to Edinburgh. And George Russell will be on pole position for tomorrow's Azerbaijan F1 Grand Prix. His title rival, Kimi Antonelli, who leads the title race by 81 points, will be starting from 16th after he had a crash in qualifying. Offaly's Alex Dunn won today's F2 feature race in Baku. And that's your news in sports. I'm Will O'Callaghan. It's now 6 minutes past the hour.

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